whatever. But there are other stories involving the World Cup now, because England continue to plough through the different rounds. So they're into the last 16 now, right? Which means that English Times this morning picks up on that and say that they're taking on Mexico in the clash of the last 16. But because the match kicks off at 1 o'clock in the morning, they have just changed the rules in the UK to say that pubs can stay open till 5 a.m. in the morning. So people want to go out. I mean, you'd be in some state if you went out at 8 or 9 o'clock in the evening and you were still there at 5 in the morning. But anyway, alcohol licensing hours extended for that match kicks off at 1 o'clock. It's a 5 o'clock closing, and hopefully they'll be going home celebrating. Who knows what'll happen? But certainly, I don't know if that would happen here. I don't know. Maybe it would happen here if we were, doing well in the World Cup at some stage, and there was a match in the middle of the night. But there was another fella then. I see this in the Daily Star out of the UK this morning. A fella called Michael Hewitt, right? He, just to cut a long story short, he headed off from home in Leeds. And the idea was that he was going to go to the World Cup via Barcelona. And he headed off and vanished without a trace. And his family were looking for him frantically for a fortnight. And he was blissfully unaware that his frantic family had sparked a global search for him. But anyway, 2 weeks later, he was found in a boozer in Barcelona, having a great old time of it by an off-duty cop who spotted his Leeds shirt while he was on holidays. Apparently, poor old Mick had lost his phone soon after arriving in the Spanish city. I don't know whether he lost it or it was robbed or pickpocketed. But he had no idea people were looking for him. And it turned out that he actually never went to the World Cup. The idea was, he said afterwards, well, I was going to go via a few days' holidays in Barcelona if I could get a ticket, which he didn't. So he remained on, I suppose. Having a few pints here and there, as you do. And there's another story World Cup-wise this morning where it's been claimed that Norway brought a lot of their own food to America. Now, the claims, which are incidentally being denied subsequently, is that they didn't want the Norwegian team eating American food because it ain't the healthiest, generally speaking. Now, looking at this story this morning, I also learned that a lot of teams bring their own chefs all sorts of stuff like that. And a lot of them in the past have brought their own food. But Norway are being featured this morning because they continue to do quite well. But the allegations are, if they're allegations at all, is that they brought their own food, including Norwegian salmon, Norwegian trout, halibut, loads and loads and loads of Norwegian cheese, just to keep them off, I suppose, the hot dogs and the burgers and the fries and all sorts of stuff like that. Seems to be making a difference. And if that wasn't enough for you, there's another one, by all accounts. Now, I wasn't aware of any of this until I read that the USA fans are now calling on President Donald Trump to intervene in a red card, controversial red card at the World Cup. Now, the USA are into the last 16 as well against Belgium, but apparently they have a player called Folarin Balogun who got a controversial red card at the World Cup, which means that he is automatically suspended from the next match. And the American fans are freaking about this because this guy apparently is very much needed on the team to help the USA to progress. So they think at this stage that the only man that can get this red card reversed by FIFA is the Donald himself. So they're asking Donald Trump to intervene. It'll be interesting to see what happens there. You heard in the news, actually, because Donald Trump is in the news because he doesn't want pregnant women coming to America. He wants them banned. And he's thinking that he's going to try and get this through the courts, through the Supreme Court. Because if somebody comes to America pregnant and they have a baby in America, they automatically get birthright citizenship. But he's not too happy about that. So that's an interesting one. But anyway, if any of you were in town yesterday, like I was, you will be aware of the chaos involving all of these heads from the EU. The president of the EU, Ursula von der Leyen, she's very welcome, don't get me wrong. And the 26 EU commissioners are also welcome. They came into Cork Airport yesterday afternoon. Then they got a brief tour around some of the city sites. They went in and signed the book inside in City Hall, checked into Hayfield Manor, headed up to UCC, all sorts of stuff like that. But mother of God, the traffic was absolutely insane. I was actually walking home yesterday around about 5:30, came across the bridges. I gave up counting when I had counted close enough on 50 to 60 members of An Garda Síochána around City Hall. I mean, I jest you not. Now, that I've no issue with.

0: the Gardaí, they're doing their job and they're going to where they're told. But really and truly, is there that much of a security worry of these heads from the European Union that we need all of these members of An Garda Síochána? And they were just the ones in uniform. I'm quite sure on top of that, you would have had an awful lot of plainclothes officers and they were standing around. I mean, the whole thing looked quite bizarre. And traffic then was a complete snarl up all over the city. It wasn't helped by the crash in the tunnel. I know there was some cars crashed in the lane of the tunnel, and that looked shocking. I saw some photographs of that. I mean, City Fire Brigade had to use specialist equipment to cut passengers out of cars and stuff. It was awful. Whole area was closed down. But God almighty, so much palaver over a visit from the European Union and so many guards. Be interested to hear from you if you were in there yourself. Text 0868104106. Forget about it. People trying to get buses yesterday. They just couldn't get through. And many didn't turn up. And the queues at bus stops were absolutely mental. The Examiner says this morning that we're not going to get any electric buses or any kind of charging station buses for at least 2 years. Now, in Ireland's language, that 2 years really probably makes about 10 years. In the case of, the conference centre, maybe even longer. But we don't have any plans at all for electric buses. And, somebody was saying on the air earlier week that we had electric. We don't. There are 98 of them up in Dublin in storage and have been for quite some time. But they're not coming to Cork. In fact, the only Cork buses that we've got in the past were the ones that were taken out of service in Limerick and sent to Cork, which is somewhat insulting. No disrespect to Limerick, but who wants somebody else's second-hand buses? But there you have it nonetheless. Front of the Mail today talks about the Gardaí continuing to demand that the law has to change regarding e-scooters, that really at this stage, anybody on an e-scooter should have a license to operate it, and like you would a motorbike or other vehicles like that. Apparently there was a Garda injured there trying to chase down an e-scooter young guy who was a suspected teen drug dealer, and that makes the front of this morning's Mail today. And unfortunately and sadly, I see another story coming out with regards to a member of the Allen family making all of the red tops today. It's Joshua Allen is before the courts. He was before Middleton District Court yesterday. He's charged with all sorts of stuff, including dangerous driving. He's charged with incidents involving failing to stop when directed at a Garda checkpoint. It's also, there's an allegation that he drove at a Garda at speed with his van. I mean, it goes from bad to worse. There are a lot of allegations against the man. He's also charged with drug driving. It's alleged he tested positive for cocaine and for cannabis. And there's allegations of possession of ketamine. So that's an update there. He's got, like, I think you add up to about 9 raps before the court. And then the story involving the Galway mayor. I just can't understand the responses from her or from the Labour Party, right? I mean, you talk about inaccuracies regarding Galway's mayor, Helen Ogbu. The whole thing has to do with the story and the narrative that she was telling for quite some time, that she came to Ireland in 2006 following the murder of her husband in Nigeria. She actually came to Ireland in 2005, and coincidentally, her husband wasn't killed until 2010. So how in the name of God can she or the Labour Party say that this was a typo? How can that be a typo? It can't be a typo. It would make no sense. There's a 5-year gap. Like, it just doesn't make sense, the response. And the mayor, as in Helen Ogbu herself, is blaming a volunteer in the Labour Party for the inaccuracy. I mean, this is a very serious matter. If you come to a country and you don't tell the truth. So I don't know what's going to happen next with regards to this. And talking about typos or blaming volunteers, I'm not quite sure it's good enough. But there you have it. The Mail continue. In fact, Brenda Power does a very, very strong column piece on that whole item this morning. The brazenness and the stonewalling and the excuses right across the Labour Party. They're talking about the sedentary lifestyle that many people lead. And unfortunately, much of the issues with regards to people in our lifestyle is the food that we eat. Now, exercise is great. Running or walking or hitting the gym or lifting weights, all very important. But it counts for nothing if you're eating crap all of the time. So in the UK, the Telegraph this morning has said they're starting this new initiative. Would this catch on here? Where you would get discounts and shopping vouchers if you walk 20 minutes a day, where millions of people are being urged to meet daily walking targets, right? And they're trying to get this movement going where people would sign up digitally to walk 20 minutes a day, around about 26 miles a month. And in response to it then, they would get badges, digital badges and medals and discounts and vouchers and things like that. I think it's not a bad idea. It might get people thinking about their health a little bit more and getting off the couch from time to time, I suppose. And many will be getting off the couch. And according to the Mail today, if you're heading to the sun, good luck to you. You probably worked hard enough and the kids have been in school and you deserve a fortnight in the sun. But just be prepared, they're saying. Sometimes you don't know how accurate these stories are, but they're saying you could well be facing long delays at popular airports across Europe. The only thing I can say about that, as much as changed with regards to passport rules and stuff like that, particularly for the British outside the European Union. But and we see these kind of stories. Expect delays in Tenerife, expect delays in Alicante and Malaga and in Milan, and even if you're going to Krakow in Poland or Beauvais in France because of this new entry-exit system. So I pass it on for what it's worth. There could be much to do about nothing. But I just like this story in particular because we've got a breakdown this morning on the top 10 items that people like to buy on Amazon. And if I were to hone in on Amazon.ie, the Irish service itself, and more particularly to what Cork people are buying on Amazon, here are some examples of the most popular items. They include, time after time, whether it's Dublin, Galway, Limerick or wherever across the country, Amazon Fire Sticks, number one. Everybody wants one of them fellas. Here in Cork, it's the Amazon Fire Stick, the Insta Mini Instant Film for the instant cameras. I love that, actually, the kind of more old-fashioned ones. The Fire Stick, as I say. Then the digital bathroom scales. We're buying them out the yin-yang on Amazon by all accounts here in Cork. The bathroom scales followed by the kitchen scales. So people want to do more cooking and baking. That's a good thing. That's a big seller for us on Amazon as well. Self-seal mailer bags. Would that be because everybody's gone absolutely nuts about Vinted? And then charger cables. We can't get enough of the USB-C charger cables, which are the new ones. And then finally, dehumidifiers. For damp and mouldy houses, I suppose. But there we have it. They're the ones that are selling big on Leaside these days. And the papers also then this morning talk about things on the small screen. This is one that I found buried away in the Echo this morning. If you were a fan of Little House on the Prairie, which I cannot include myself in, it was way too depressing. The doom and the gloom. Episode after episode of disaster, how they ever came back from it. I mean, it was just Dullsville. Na-na-na-na-na-na. There's a reboot, lads, of the 1974. It was nine seasons and it started in 1974. Our family, when I was a kid, my sister was mad about Little House on the Prairie. Anyway, Netflix has produced an eight-part reboot of the drama. And as they say, the cool kids, it drops on Thursday. If you're interested in watching it, a reboot of the 70s classic Little House on the Prairie. And then there's a namesake of mine down in Australia, except he happens to be a one-ton seal, right? His name is Neil. And I was very interested in the antics of Neil because I don't know if I'm kind of very similar with regards to his personality and temperament. Now, unlike me, he weighs 1,000 kilograms, over 2,200 pounds. He's an elephant seal. He's 5 years old. He's a bellowing, blubbery individual. So that could well be a correct comparison from one Neil to another. But he hauls himself onto the beaches in Tasmania twice a year, by all accounts, does Neil. Because he spent months and months and months eating fish at sea. And then he wants to go on the beach to enjoy a bit of sun on his holidays. But this seal called Neil has a TikTok following of 1.4 million people. Mostly because he acts like a jerk, right? He comes on shore. He's got a list of crimes that would put him in jail if he was ever before the judge, including picking fights with parked cars, smashing through barriers erected to keep him off the roads, lying down wherever he likes, particularly in the middle of the road and causing traffic jams, bringing towns he visits to a standstill, smashing and bending traffic bollards and warning signs. But having said all of that, his antics are loved by the public. And I pass it on to you for what it's worth, the one-ton seal named Neil.
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1: You know, from time to time, we talk about different topics that may be of interest to people from the past. And recently, I know that the lads were chatting about this on our Facebook page there recently as to people's first part-time jobs or summer jobs just to earn a bit of cash. Maybe we were talking about that on the air a few weeks back because it's much harder now, parents were saying, for kids to get a job. But I did come across one actually that Ema gave me from how old are these kids with regards to this little note that they wrote. We're starting a business, spelled B-I-S-N-I-S, for the summer. We will be walking dogs around the green with two R's, beside you, B-E-C-I-D. We will be taking, T-A-E-K-I-N-G, responsibility for picking up the dog's poo, and they will be safe. We will be there 3 or 2 days a week. I love the business acumen. Who are these?
2: It's amazing. That's my daughter, Amira. She's 6.
1: Has she started the job?
2: And her friend Molly. Yeah, they've started. They have 2 dogs already.
1: I love it. And are they charging?
2: They're charging. Yeah, I don't know what they're charging though.
1: I'd say £5 an hour.
2: I don't know actually, but yeah, there's 14 houses in a little cul-de-sac, so they're only allowed to do that at the moment. But they might branch out. You'd never know.
1: I love the initiative of 2 6-year-olds.
2: Initially, I said no because I didn't like the idea of them calling to the neighbours' doors and stuff, you know. But then I was like, this is a really good business move.
3: Yeah,
2: like,
3: of course.
1: So did they put notes through the letterboxes, was it?
2: They did a load of those notes, yeah, and they put them. So they called to the doors and just handed them and stood there all making people awkward.
1: Well, I think it's a great idea.
2: Isn't it?
1: Is there anyone going around washing cars?
2: Yeah, we used to do Baba Job all
3: they
2: the time.
3: Should.
2: Actually.
3: I'd say it's too much hard work for the kids now, to be honest.
1: No, it's just a bucket and an old a splash of washing up liquid.
3: Yeah.
1: And away you go on a sponge.
2: I'd say people wouldn't leave kids near their cars these
3: Maybe.
2: Days would they be scratching them.
1: Because we got a great response to it. Thanks for that. Bernice says, potato picking at 11 years old. The McCarthy farmers used to collect us at 7:30 in the morning in the back of a tractor and trailer. No health and safety back in those days. We'd work all day in the blazing sun, stopping for 10 minutes for a sandwich and a drink before getting back at it till 3:30. We'd arrive home filthy, exhausted, but happy with our wages. Nora said the same kind of thing. We'd get 50 pence a sack for potatoes. And I remember earning 11.50 in one day in 1975. My God, I can tell you one thing, 11.50 in 1975, you're right. She says it felt like a fortune to a child and it was all cash in hand. Poor old Chuck worked in the English market as a butcher. He fell into the corned beef bath, fell down the stairs, spent ages standing outside the chicken inn looking for chicken lips. That's like the fellow who was sent off to fetch a glass hammer. He says, what an experience. Life was much sweeter. And Tony then, when he was a 10-year-old, got out there cutting grass with an electric lawnmower up in Mount Nebo, himself and his pal Fergal Green. We knocked on doors asking people to plug in our extension lead. Looking back, he says, the expression on their faces must have been priceless, but they always helped us out and we made handy money. Kevin went collecting periwinkles in Ardnahinch. Every Saturday, before they were weighed in, we'd add a little salt water to the bag to increase the weight. Yeah, it taught him how to prepare for jobs in the future, he says, and gave him a good start in life. There's loads of those. Ger got a job washing hair at Peter Marks. It was at the height of the perm era. I probably drowned a few customers and the smell of neutralizer and ammonia still makes me feel sick. Trace me Desmond Bell, a.k.a. Trace of Cakes, actually has a kind of a similar type hairdresser story. Tracy, good morning.
4: Good morning. How are you?
1: I'm great. Was this way back in the day? Because you're twin to your sister Carol, right?
4: That's right.
1: Okay, yes. So what was the plan?
4: Way back. Without giving away our age. I was working in retail in the city, but Carol was in college at the time. And as far as we remember, she had an exam, but she was after getting an interview for hairdressers in the city. So I changed my clothes, went off up, did the interview, pretending to be Carol. Of course, I was chatting to everybody in there, you know, being introduced to people. It was a lovely atmosphere. I said, she'll enjoy this now, but I was laughing in the back of it all because I said, I knew I'd never meet any of these people again. So I went, had the interview and got the job, went off back to work myself. So then so that means then that Carl started the following week. you know.
1: And
4: but
1: no
4: the thing is that
1: go on. No, I was just gonna say no one was any the wiser.
4: No, nobody. Nobody knew at all. The only thing is that when she went in, I had to describe what the manager looked like, what this girl looked like. So she went in completely blind.
1: And got away with it?
4: No. Oh, got away with it, yeah. I don't know, is that identity theft, is it?
1: It's identity theft. I mean, that's amazing. But like, were you handy at hairdressing or anything? You didn't have to do a trial when you went in or anything, no?
4: No, none of that. Do you know what? We were young and it was probably washing hair and that kind of thing, yeah, you know, tidying up. And yeah, so it would have been one of the first jobs.
1: Did she ever tell them?
4: No, as far as I know, no.
1: Okay.
4: I hope not anyway.
1: Did you ever get, just curious, Tracy, did you ever get up to any other kind of tricks or hijinks? Like, did you ever replace each other on dates or anything for a laugh?
4: No, we never went that. Well, we did probably at the very start for 5 minutes kind of a thing, you know, or we might fool our friends or we'd change our clothes so that we'd come back out as one another. You know, that kind of thing. Like I suppose it's something that we've just lived with all our lives. We always try and fool people. Like I can open Carl's phone with my face, you know, so it's, there's no privacy.
1: So you're so identical. It's right down to the eyes and the iris identical, like, is it?
4: It probably is, yeah. But I know that Mum used to put me on the left when we were small, when we were babies, and she put Carl on the right. Like, that was in buggies, cots, car seats, the whole lot. And then, but sure, what if they made a mistake? I could be Carl.
1: That's what I was just thinking. I mean, no. You were so identical as smallies that your mum didn't know the difference.
4: That's it. Well, even we would look at photographs of ourselves when we're babies and toddlers and even starting school, and we actually can't pick out which one, you know, who we are. But now you'd know the difference.
1: But how do I know? How do I know that I'm not talking to Carol right now?
4: I don't know, because I can't prove it. There's nothing I can do about it. But look, we've had great fun over the years.
1: So were you in the same class? Did you go to the same school kind of thing?
4: We did, the whole way up. Yeah. I think there was one year we were split and we were traumatised. But look.
1: Can you read each other's minds? I'm just curious. Are you that connected as identical twins?
4: Oh, definitely. I know that, and I know this is a little medical story, but I was at home one night after going to bed. I knew Carla was in town. This was late teens, early 20s. And I just got up out of the bed and I said, there's something wrong with Carl. There's something wrong. Went into my mum and dad, and they were just after getting a phone call that she was after collapsing in town. Just, it was a medical thing, you know, and we just have this kind of intuition, I suppose.
1: Unbelievable. It's unbelievable.
4: It's great. Even for, I think it was our junior cert, we were doing art exams and we were in different rooms because we were, they would separate us, you know, and even our art at the end of it all was so identical that the teacher had to send a letter to the department to explain that we were identical twins because there were identical drawings.
1: Get away.
4: Even though we weren't near. Yeah.
1: So the connection made in the womb, of course, is such a close bond in many different ways that it lasts all of your life.
4: It does, even when you're apart.
1: Can you anticipate what the other is going to say, or can you anticipate what Carol might even be thinking?
4: Oh, 100%. Yeah. We finish one of the sentences quite a lot, actually, and we'd have the same taste and even clothing. We'll go shopping together. And if she likes a dress, I'll try it on so that she can see what it looks like on her. It was great fun.
1: And were you attracted to similar partners then? You know, if you have the similar habits and tastes and everything.
4: No, I don't think so, no.
1: Yeah. That was different.
4: No, that's different, right.
1: Okay. It's a great story, though, isn't it, identical twins? I mean, they're identical twins in Cove. I recall this when they used to swap schools for a day to mix it up. None of the teachers ever copped it. It's just a bit of fun, you know?
4: It is fun. It is harmless fun,
1: Well said, well said. Okay, yeah. Great chatting with you, as always. And whether I'm talking to you or talking to Carol, I don't know, but regards to the two of you. Take care, Tracy.
4: I don't know either. Thank you. Bye.
1: Take care. That's the great Trace of Cakes. You should be following Trace of Cakes, actually, on Instagram, because she is an amazing creator of cakes of all different shapes, sizes, and designs. Meanwhile, Sandra, good morning.
5: Good morning, Neil. How are you?
1: Okay, Sandra McNab McGrath. Love the name. So have you got, tell me your own story, because it goes back a bit as well, doesn't it?
5: It does a bit, yeah. Well, I was, believe it or not, 30 years in Cork on the 1st of July.
1: Having come from Dublin, when? In the 70s or 80s or what?
5: We were in England beforehand, because we were actually in the pub trade over there. So in one of my former lives, I was a pub landlady.
1: Right.
5: And so we were in England since the late 80s, and then we came here in 96.
1: Okay, and the pub landlord, would that have been, say, for instance, a brewery pub or something that you would manage?
5: It was Whitbread, actually. Whitbread. Yeah.
1: Where was that, incidentally?
5: We were in London first for a couple of years, and then we moved to Stevenage in Hertfordshire, and
1: was
5: we
1: it,
5: were there.
1: Was it like running a London boozer?
5: People always say, our friends used to always say, well, EastEnders or Coronation Street, and it's actually EastEnders.
1: Was there similarities?
5: There were similarities, yeah. You'd know who was having an affair. You would know who was going to have an affair before.
1: How the hell would you know?
5: You'd listen, a landlady's intuition. You just knew.
1: Watching and always listening, kind of thing.
5: Well, you had to watch to make... You had to always watch and always listen to make sure that there wasn't any trouble.
1: Wow.
5: Which you get very good at sussing people out. You'd know... Now, we were very, very lucky, especially in Stevenage. We never had trouble. Never, really. We had a great pub. We had great customers. We were a community pub, which was like in the middle of, they didn't have estates as such, but it was in the middle of the community.
1: Yeah.
5: Is where we were. And you would know if trouble walked in the door. And the punters themselves, the lads especially, they just wouldn't allow it. If somebody came in to cause trouble, it's the lads themselves would say, you stay there, and they'd put them out.
1: Isn't that great? That's great.
5: Yeah,
1: isn't it?
5: And
1: you enjoyed that period of your life, and then came to Cork, was it?
5: And then we came to Cork.
1: Okay. Yeah. Did you stay in the pub trade in Cork or what?
5: My husband was, he was a manager, now of course it's not the same situation, but he was a manager here for a few years, and then he actually gave it up altogether. And I worked in a local pub in the evenings for a couple of years, a few years while the kids were at school.
1: During the day. Yeah.
5: And then I changed tack completely, and I worked in St. Killian's for 20 years as an SNA.
1: Oh, right. Well done. And
5: I just retired then.
1: Is your husband a Cork man?
5: No, he's from Dublin.
1: Right, so it's interesting.
5: I met him in Italy, so he wasn't even Italian. And it's funny, listening to the previous caller, he's actually a twin.
1: Identical?
5: No, but his twin brother has identical twin girls, and they're grown up now, but you can't, even to this day, I don't know which one is which.
1: It's amazing, isn't it?
5: Absolutely identical, yeah.
1: Yeah. Did you have summer jobs as a kid?
5: I did, actually. And the first one, the main one, I mean, I did little things. I worked in Dunn's and that. But the main was, I was in a youth group when I was a young one. And about 16 when I joined, it was called the Ballyferma Peace Corps. It was an area, Ballyferma in Dublin, it's kind of like, to compare it to somewhere in Cork, would probably be like Gornabraher, maybe, but bigger. And they were, or the Dublin Corporation, I think it was, were organising a summer project, and they were looking for people to work. A friend of mine was kind of in the know, and he said to me, here, there's an application form. I think you'd be good at that. And I was just gone 17. So there were six of us who got the jobs, and it was £25 a week. Now, old pounds, not even punts, 25, which was a lot of money.
1: That sounds like a lot to me in 76, I have to say.
5: It was a lot, but we earned every single penny.
1: Okay, so if you were making £25 a week with the summer job, were you keeping that or giving any of it up at home?
5: Well, my mother had died the year before, so I was actually, there was there was just myself and an older sister there. So I didn't really hand it up as such, do you know what I mean? You just use it to live on.
1: Yeah.
5: But, I mean, it was hard work. Because you have to remember, back then, there were no mobile, with no phone in the house for a start. There were no mobile phones. There was no internet. So when I started at that job, I was given, you were kind of given the area that you lived in. So I lived in Lower Ballyfermot.
1: And there. What did you do? What did the job entail?
5: So I started off by knocking on every single door in my area, which would have been hundreds of houses, with a book, looking to see if there were children there and if the parents would like them to take part in the summer project.
1: Isn't that amazing?
5: So that was the first thing. So we walked, we must have walked thousands upon thousands of steps at the time. So we started off doing that, taking down the list of all the kids who were of it. They had to be over five.
1: What would a 25, what would a 17-year-old do with £25 a week in 1976?
5: I'd say I just spent it because we didn't, I wouldn't have had any money. Do you know what I mean? I wouldn't have been used to having money.
1: Yeah. You know? You wouldn't do, like, so, just that wouldn't happen now. You know, unfortunately, the world that we live in would deem to be way too unsafe to allow young people, maybe 17, but I think that probably would have been even too young now to be going from door to door to strangers' houses. Would you agree?
5: Oh, looking back, yeah. I mean, there was no health and safety or anything in those days. Nothing.
1: There were simpler times.
5: No, I was from the area. Yeah. But, and they're salted, the earth people there, you know?
1: Yeah.
5: But yeah, knocked on doors, every door, with my A4 pad, and I took down the lists of, you know, any kids, like, I don't know, Kyle Moore Road.
1: Anywhere at all, you're trying to round them up.
5: Anywhere.
1: That's fair.
5: The way down and all the, you know, every road, every door.
1: Yeah.
5: And one lady, a lovely lady, volunteered, she'd no young children, but she volunteered her sons to organise football for me. And they did. They organised street leagues.
1: Great sense of community, yeah.
5: A great sense of community, yeah, it really was.
1: Well done. Well, I'm delighted people are sharing their stories with regards to summer jobs or first-time jobs or part-time jobs or standing in for twin sisters. Well done.
5: Yeah, we had great crack. I mean, we took kids to the fire station and we took them on buses. You know, regular buses, I mean. We didn't, they weren't organised buses.
1: A lot of responsibility, though, isn't there?
5: Huge. Like, looking back, I wouldn't have allowed my kids to do it.
1: No. What if you lost one of them or there was an accident or they were hurt or hit by a car or anything, you know? Different times.
5: There probably weren't that many cars on the road.
1: Ah, sure, I know. There were different times.
5: Yeah.
1: All right. Okay, lovely stuff. Yeah. Great to chat with you, Sandra. Thanks for taking the call. Enjoy the weather.
5: You too,
1: lovely.
5: Neil.
1: Get out
5: Thanks,
1: there and enjoy
5: okay.
1: it. Michael was a 12-year-old. Himself and his buddies, John and Bernard, worked part-time after school in a supermarket in the Queen's Old Castle, Powers Supermarket. He said, my very first purchase with my wages was a Thompson's loaf, a quarter pound of pork, onion and tomato, and a Thompson's cake. Great memories and great crack as a 12-year-old, money well spent. Lisa worked in accommodation in Hayfield Manor at the age of 13. You see, I pretended to be 16 to get the job and I earned £20 for 3 hours work, making beds and cleaning rooms. I thought it was totally and absolutely rich. A lot of the time back in the day, you kind of had to fib or to lie about your age. Collecting glasses in the Metropole Hotel, particularly during the Cork Jazz Weekend. Back in the day, I was 15, started at 2, didn't get home till 5 a.m. by the time the cleanup was finished. The busiest weekend of the year, but absolutely memorable, brilliant fun. Keep them in common, text 0868104106.
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1: Okay, lots standing by, but just a lot of texts already this morning. Yesterday's traffic proved that we have no incident contingency plan in this city and county. An accident outside the tunnel, everything grinds to a halt for 3 hours. God forbid if there was a fire or water leak in the tunnel. Why wasn't there a contraflow in place? Eastbound and northbound redirected westbound after 3 hours. I kid you not, Dad's Army comes to mind. Just bear in mind, actually, because I saw some of the photographs of that accident, that there were car parts and van parts and pieces of cars all over the place. And I'm quite sure that some of them, those pieces actually flipped over to the other side also. So it looked like it was bad. I mean, the photographs looked an awful lot worse than it actually was. Lots of guards in the city. And Jason says, all those guardy around, not one of them directing traffic to alleviate traffic congestion. I would like to know how Cyprus ran the presidency for 80 million in total when we spend 125 million on policing alone, says George. If von der Leyen and the EU officials and dignitaries are so welcome, why do they need 50 layers of protection around them, Neil? I was driving on the South Link yesterday, but five guardy on bikes came off the slip from the airport onto the link. They blocked all of the traffic just to let five or six black cars and vans through. I actually thought it was beyond dangerous how they flew onto the link and stopped the traffic. They then proceeded to go through all of the red lights, bringing all traffic to a halt. Also, if you've one of the spare Kesha tickets, I'd love them. It's my daughter who can't get one. All of her friends are going. If I come across one, I'll bear you in mind. It was mayhem yesterday. Loads and loads of chaos because of these dignitaries. And one final one. Thanks, Terry. I love this text. He says, have you ever heard of the Snickometer? Neither had I until this morning when I read about how Croatia, I was talking about the red card for the American player. I read how Croatia were robbed of an equalising goal against Portugal in the World Cup. I did hear about it, Terry, only because Des Cahal explained it this morning. But you are right. Terry says there's a sensor in the football and it detects the merest touch. And it detected the touch from a Croatian player's hair. And that was enough to give an offside when another player put the ball in the net. You can haul and drag players at corner kicks and nothing happens, but flick your hair against the ball and the goal is disallowed. Crazy stuff. Yeah, I'd heard of it. It's called a snickometer, a sensor now in the football itself. Keep them coming. Text 0868104106. There's some great texts here with regards to first jobs, I have to say. I worked in the chicken inn in the English market in 1995 for the legendary Jack Mulcahy. I earned £20 at the time on Saturdays and headed straight to the Rave Cave for a pair of Joe Bloggs jeans. Well, that's a lovely memory, and I suppose it's even more relevant now because we heard over the last few days of the passing away of Jack Mulcahy. Did you know that the Chicken Inn started way back in the day, 1955? Himself and his wife Mary opened that wonderful institution in the English market, and it continues on under the stewardship now of, like the Echo reporting, three generations of Mulcahys now. But it all started with Jack and Mary Mulcahy, and may Jack rest in peace, and our thoughts are with all of the family. Back to the phone lines we go. Kevin, good morning.
2: Good morning, Lee.
1: All right, so you're the periwinkle collector that I referenced early on. Bit of a chancer as well. You were cheating, were you?
2: I don't think so. No. We were just being cute, I suppose.
1: All right, it's a shocking phone line, Kevin. Are you on a speakerphone or anything like that?
2: No, I'm not on speaker, but can you hear me okay?
1: Yeah, we'll just plow through it just briefly. Go ahead.
2: Okay. And basically, we used to be down in Arden Hinch, down East Cork, in a caravan during the summers. And this was back now. About 1969, 1970. And at the time, we used to collect periwinkles on the rocks near Shenigari, near the Shenigari Road. And basically, we'd collect them, and Mr. O'Driscoll used to come every Saturday, and he used to pick them up and pay us for them. But the older guys told us how the trick in it was, basically, that when he was collecting them, he'd you have to make sure that you have them.
1: I'm going to come back to you, Kevin. I really am, because I'm going to try and clean up that phone line. I do want to do justice to your story, and it's an important one. But let's see if we can get a better phone line for that, guys. Thanks. Text 0868104106. I love this one. Paddy Deneen, the councillor, says, I collected food waste from the houses by horse and cart for Pat Jonesy Jones. The scraps were fed to the pigs on his mini farm on Tara Street. Oh my God, that brings the memories back, because when I was a real, real smallie back in the day out in Blackpool in Madden's Buildings, there was this chap used to go around with them. I think he pulled the cart. Now, maybe my imagination might say that he had a donkey or a pony pulling the cart, but he had a huge, big, massive bucket up on the back of the cart, right? Big, massive bucket. And he literally went from door to door of all of the houses around Blackpool, just doing that, collecting all of the food waste, taking it back and feeding it to his pigs. So thank you for that memory, Paddy. Evita, good morning.
3: Good morning, Neil. How are you?
1: Oh, good, thank you. Was it babysitting you were?
3: Yeah, I was, yeah. Yeah, in Berlin. I was born in 1955. And there was no Tesla or anything like that. And we were allowed to babysit from the early age. I was 8. And I'm still in contact with that boy and his mother. Now, I even had to mind my brother from when I was 3. I remember my parents said, oh, we just go down for the pub. And they left us in the house. And she was wondering in the morning, why is the bed so ruffled, you know? And when my brother had to go to the toilet, I went over her bed into my brother's cot, took him out, put him on a pot and put him back. I was only 3.5.
1: But you were 3.5. How old was your brother?
3: He was 1 year and he's 1 year, 3 months.
1: A 3.5 was minding a 1.5-year-old while your parents went to a Berlin pub.
3: Yeah, down the road, just at the corner.
1: That's bizarre. And would they be gone for long?
3: Well, a few hours, yeah, I'm sure. I mean, I was too small to notice. We fell asleep then. And my grandmother lived in the second floor. Like, it was all flats, you know, that time.
1: But hang on a second. Berlin anything could have happened. Anything could have happened.
3: I know. I would not even leave my 15-year-old nearly alone.
1: I mean, there's got to be a world record, a 3.5-year-old babysitting a 1.5-year-old because both parents want to go to the pub. Did they drink? Did your parents drink a bit?
3: No. My father was working. He was a builder. He did underground tunnels and bridges, underground tunnels for the U-train, you know, the underground train.
1: Yeah.
3: And he went to college at night.
1: He built tunnels trying to get people out of

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3: Very proud of your achievement.
4: I love it, yeah.
3: Well,
4: I love children, and because I had trauma myself, I'm taking teenage traumatized girls.
3: Well,
4: I'd had a boy before, but he kicked my knee in, so I have actually two replaced knees, full replacements.
3: You paid the price. You paid the price.
4: Yeah, well done. But I worked right through it, so, and I love it. And it keeps me young. I mean, I'm 71 now, and I'm still up to date.
3: Keep on trucking, girl. Keep on trucking. All right. Mind yourself.
4: Thank you. Thanks, Neil.
3: Bye, Vita. Take
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3: care.
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1: 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They've got lots of different locations. They're in Bishopstown and in Douglas, and the food is absolutely delicious. Further details at Camille Thai at camille.ie. 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We got the crispy chili chicken with rice. We got the chicken green curry with rice. And there's the Pad Med Mamung, which is a beautiful Thai stir-fry dish. Crunchy cashews in there with your meat and your vegetables and beautiful, beautiful sauces. And then we got a vegan version, which is same kind of deal, same kind of stir-fry, but of course with chilies and cashew and all sorts of lovely things. And to go with all of that, then we got jasmine rice, we got brown rice, and lots of wild rice. So that'll feed up to 15 of you. So you need to tell me who you are and where you're working. So text for Free Food Friday right now. 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If you've never texted before for Free Food Friday, do so today. 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Who are you? Who are you working with? And where are you working? It's day five of our giveaways with the Sandymount Hotel. It's a beautifully situated hotel, really charming spot, right on the coast next to Sandymount Strand. So you got the Strand there, you got a beautiful place, gorgeous hotel. The Dart is there as well. You're into Dublin in a heartbeat for whatever you might wish to do. And so we have overnight stays, dinner and breakfast. So it's an overnight stay in the Sandymount with breakfast and dinner for two people. But today then, all five winners will be put into an extra draw, and somebody's going to be upgraded to include the breakfast and dinner and the overnight, but also a Dublin Bay cruise from Dublin City to Dunleary. And that will be absolutely gorgeous. So we'll talk on a topic later on this morning with regards to that one. I'll take two callers on air and I'll tell you a little bit more about it a little later on. Can I also just mention, actually, in passing, that there's a coffee morning tomorrow at the Haven Cafe on Grattan Street, if you're in the area. It's been organised by Street Angels, who help the homeless. They're a homeless group on Leaside. And they have a coffee morning tomorrow if you're in the city. You might like to go along from 10:30 to 12:30 at the Haven Cafe. All are welcome for a cuppa and a chat. And it might make a difference in people's lives to go along and chat with other people who may be able to steer them in the right direction. Or you could go and support yourself. The coffee morning from 10:30 tomorrow at the Haven Cafe on Grattan Street. For all of the business, text 0868 104 106. It's crazy busy, as Fridays usually are. We've got Nuala and Malcolm and Noel and Pa and Tom all standing by. First up, Anne, good morning.
2: Morning, Neil. How are you?
1: I'm good. Not to mention pages and pages of people's first jobs by text. But you worked in the Chinese, did you?
2: I did. I worked in the Peking in Mayfield.
1: The Peking. How long ago and how old were you?
2: I was 15. My dad came down. I was hanging around with my friends down at Dunn's car park in Ballyvlan. And my dad rocked up in the car and he says, "Get into the car." And I says, "What's going on?" He's, "Your mom's very busy in the Chinese. She needs help." Because my dad done the deliveries and my mom worked behind the counter. So I was wearing a lovely white jumper and jeans, and I had to go up to the Chinese work and I was destroyed in curry sauce.
1: So if I came into you in the Peking Chinese takeaway in Mayfield and asked for a number 5, what would I want?
2: Yeah. I think that was chips and gravy.
1: Well, if I wanted a number 10?
2: 10 was deep fried prawns.
1: 14?
2: There was no 14.
1: Why?
2: I don't know. They skipped some numbers. I'd say the Chinese don't like 14.
1: All right, well, say I wanted a number 17.
2: 17 was spare ribs.
1: You're joking. You remember the entire... Can you remember the entire menu by numbers?
2: I do. I went up to 102, and 102 was a 3-in-1 with boiled rice.
1: Well, I'm not going to do this to you now, but could you list off the entire menu with the 102 items?
2: I'd say I could, yeah. And after I worked on a Wednesday and Saturday night, and then two of my friends started working there, and when we're out, then we'd be testing each other what's the number 36? And we're like, "Oh, their spare ribs were divine."
1: What is it about the Chinese? Why is it that the Chinese takeaways and restaurants do the best spare ribs you will ever get?
2: the ribs are marinated for hours in spices and sauces. And he used to make, so the spare ribs were in the kung po sauce, and I've never ever gotten kung po sauce like it ever anywhere. And you'd actually get a longing for them. You'd go up and you'd get a bag of chips with the kung po sauce. That's what was served.
1: I want Chinese spare ribs right now.
2: I know. They were divine. They were divine. And the chef up there, his curry sauce. And if I go into a Chinese in Cork, I'd be like, that's, I think his name was Ying. And I said, that's Ying's curry sauce.
1: You could tell.
2: He just made, he just made the most unreal curry sauce. Was beautiful.
1: Stop, William. I'm starving. I'm salivating. The busiest what?
2: It was the busiest Chinese in Cork City, I'm telling you now.
1: The Peking Chinese in Mayfield?
2: In Mayfield. It's Pad Thai now, I think it is. It's across there from what's called Donatello's in Mayfield.
1: It's gone from Chinese to Thai.
2: Kind of Thai Chinese, yeah. But I think the same owner still is there, the lady Linga.
1: Yeah.
2: I think she's still there.
1: Amazing.
2: But, yeah.
1: Yeah.
2: And Mr. Chan then, the owner, he'd drive us home then after work, or else we'd be he'd get us a taxi. But 9 times out of 10 he'd drop
1: Happy
2: us home.
1: Happy days, you and your pals working in the Chinese.
2: Yeah. My thumbs used to be raw from because it was the silver containers. And if you worked on a Saturday night, oh my God, my thumbs used to be raw from the containers. Because if you folded them down the wrong way, you'd cut your thumbs.
1: You would. Like. When you're talking about metal, at the end of the day,
2: yeah.
1: What was the biggest order? The most popular order?
2: Their chicken curry. It was 100%, or their ribs. And then on St. Stephen's Day, if you worked, everybody would come up for a tray of curried onions. And they'd all be having their turkey on St. Stephen's Day. And they'd come up for a tray of curried onions, and they'd put their turkey into the curried onion.
1: Why not? I mean, whatever you're having yourself.
2: Yeah.
1: Oh my God, I love it.
2: I worked there until I went to college from 15. To college, and if you needed a night off, you had to get somebody to cover you. But I still see faces around, and I'd be like, I know his face.
1: Do you know his order when you see people?
2: Oh, yeah, I do. Yeah, and then you come in, because we used to be open when the pub would close,
1: it'd have to be.
2: You'd have the cotton ball, the cow, and I don't know what else, or they'd get the bus up from town and they'd come in, or they'd ring their order from the pub just before we'd close.
1: Happy days. I love that story. I just love it. I really do. How are they all down? Have you got the mobile home down in Roberts Cove?
2: We do indeed. We do indeed. We're berthed here now since last Friday for summer.
1: Are you down there, yeah?
2: Down there. We'll be down here for rain, sunshine, who cares?
1: But you're going to have a great week ahead. It's going to be lovely. And it's been nice already. Yeah.
2: It's lovely. And the kids don't care. They just go out and there's nothing down here and they just make their own way.
1: That's lovely. Roberts Cove is gorgeous. You got the Roberts Cove Inn there near you, don't you?
2: It's gone.
1: Is it?
2: It's gone. Now it's closed down. It's a residential house. No.
1: Wow.
2: We're devastated. And the place out the road as well, the what was called the overdraft.
1: Yeah.
2: So there's no one around to feed us. So any Friday there, you could send down a munchbox to us. Feed a few heads.
1: Oh my God. Lovely chatting with you, Anne. Thanks for taking the call. Happy memories. Have a great time down Roberts Cove way. Take care.
2: We will. Bye.
1: Great text on this as well, incidentally. My first paid job was washing the wheels of my neighbour's Triumph Spitfire sports car. Years later, would you believe it, he became my dentist. Lovely car, actually a really beautiful car, the Triumph Spitfire sports car. Patrick says, started collecting glasses in the Everyman, then moved on to pulling pints in Sir Henry's. Actually, talking about pulling pints, Desi says, back in the day, 1965, I grew up behind a bar counter when families owned pubs. I stood up on top of a wooden beer crate to reach the draft pumps to pull pints. I was 6 years old. Growing up behind a bar counter was the university of life, he says. And Dennis worked in his father's local pub from the age of 12 and picked potatoes out in Carrig. These days I just eat the potatoes and drink the beer. Lorraine says, I worked in Coleman's printers for €50 a week, doing 40 hours in freezing conditions. I handed half my wages to my mam. They were the best days. Well done to you for handing up half of it. Started babysitting at 11, says Francis. Deliver the Echo around estates. Worked in a newsagent's from 13 to 19. Picked strawberries in Wexford. Spent one summer in a tobacco factory in Victoria Cross. Looking back now, I'd forgotten just how many jobs I actually had growing up. Keep them coming. They're great. Text 0868104106. Tom the Bomber Roach, good morning. Can you hear me all right? Okay, not happening right now. We'll take a break. Come back after the break.
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1: 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Actually, Desi was saying that, talking about kids' summer jobs, he says, and he sent me an attachment. In 2018, a litter warden in Dublin fined an eight-year-old €150 for setting up a bike wash service outside his parents' Dutch bike shop. They fined him €150 because he didn't have planning permission for the sign and she was running an illegal business on the street. It got to court, but was thrown out of court, and rightly so. I mean, who would do that? You know, give a kid a fine of €150 for setting up a little summer job, saying there was no planning permission for the sign. They were back in the days of 2018. I think they're a little bit more relaxed now about signage because they appreciate that businesses are struggling. Rose picked potatoes from the age of 13, came home with sunburn across her back, drank tea from a jam jar back in the day. She says there were happy days. And Christine was a babysitter, a fiver until midnight and £7 if they arrived home late. Then I worked washing dishes in the Blarney Hotel for £1.25 an hour. I felt loaded. And one more, actually, Angie says that she seemed to have a new job every few months. The canteen in the Bishopstown Community School during lunch breaks. John's Hair Salon on Tucky Street. Naturel Salad Bar in the Queen's Old Castle. And then the Chinese restaurant in the Queen's Old Castle. She says, I seem to have a new job every few months. Loved working in the city in the 80s. It was my joy. Okay, I think I might have the bomber now, Tom, the bomber roach. Tom, good morning.
2: Good morning, Neil.
1: Good stuff. There was a chap on earlier. Thank you. It's good to be back. There was a chap on the air earlier this morning who, I think it was Paddy Dineen. He was talking about a fellow going around collecting food waste for pigs, right?
2: Well, there was a lady called Alice, and she used to have the donkey up and down Blackpool. She used to collect the waste. And they had a place. It was at the other end of the pole field. It's a little housing estate now.
1: Did she have an open back cart with a big, huge metal bucket on it? A big barrel on it?
2: A big barrel, two barrels. And she had the bucket of waste. And she just dunked it in.
1: So that would be any food that was left over, the peelings of potatoes, scrap, all that kind of stuff, yeah?
2: All that kind of stuff, yes. That was to feed the pigs they had, I think, and should have had chickens as well, and the devil knows what.
1: I remember that as a small, small boy, but for some reason I thought it was a man. You're saying it was a woman called Alice.
2: Alice. You used to always say Alice with the donkey.
1: Go away.
2: I don't know why she's leaving. No, she don't know, go. I guess she's got a reason.
1: But I just don't want to know. Tell me about that messenger boy, will you?
2: Oh, the messenger boy. Yeah. There was this man, he worked in Darien Highlands. You know, they had a shoe shop there on Patrick Street.
1: Yeah.
2: At the upper end of Patrick Street there. And my recollection anyway, I think he was the longest messenger boy in Cork City. I know now you have Deliveroo now, but I mean messenger boy.
1: Yeah.
2: I stand to be corrected, geez, that man must, me looking at him now, all the years, Jesus, I'd say he was well into his 70s, if not 80s.
1: Go away. And do you think that he was a messenger boy from a young boy all the way to his 80s?
2: I'd say so, yeah. For Barry and Highlands.
1: And what did he have, like a bike, or did he have a handcart, or what was it?
2: Oh, no, they had a bike. They all had bikes. Every messenger boy had a bike, you know.
1: It's funny you mention that, because there is a chap that is still in the English market that I see all of the time. He's a messenger boy. I imagine he's a messenger boy. He's a man, like, but I think he might be a messenger boy for a butcher's or something, and he probably is delivering to restaurants, is he?
2: Yes, he is, yeah.
1: He darts around there, in and out, around people. He's really quick at it.
2: Yeah, he would have been very handy for the Cork team last week, the footballers.
1: And what about the hurlers, though? What is the story with the semi-final against Galway tomorrow, do you think?
2: Yeah, well, look, I'm going to say here and put my head in the chopping block, I think we're going to win it. And I think if we get over Galway, that I think we will win the All-Ireland this year. I think this is our year, you know.
3: Is there much? Is there? Hang on, I know I got Pa the Piper as well. Morning, Pa.
4: Morning, you. How are you, boy?
3: I got the bomber here. Are the two of you travelling or what?
4: Oh, of course, yeah. We're travelling. And I'm the only fella to make the sandwiches. The bomber don't know to make sandwiches. I have to go over now and get fresh bread straight away for them.
2: Okay. Excuse me, I get mine at Marks and Spencer's.
4: I say that, all right.
3: So, what kind of a sandwich will you be bringing to the match?
4: Oh, ham and cheese.
3: I thought it might be a prawn sandwich, no?
4: And a couple of, and I say, look, bring a Lucasade for them and bring feckin' popcorn for them, Jesus. Well, they might be come up and live. They might be come up here and live with me.
2: I prefer the tuna now and the 7-Up.
3: Maybe a little bit of tuna and sweet corn is what he wants.
2: No, yeah, that'll be it now.
3: Pa, did you have any old part-time job as a young fella?
4: I had great jobs. I was selling I worked in the market at 12 years of age. And the first job I got, I put me down in Factors in Merchant Street.
3: What?
4: Factors in Merchant Street.
3: What did they do?
4: They were Protestants and they looked after me like my father and mother. They were bicycles, making bicycles, junior old bicycles.
3: Right. I thought your first job was picking gooseberries, no?
4: Yeah, I was in the college when I was only 5 or 6.
3: Slogging apples.
4: College, picking gooseberries and apples up in the college, and I used to get cramps in my belly all day because I'd be nothing in the dish.
3: Bomber, did you have any summer jobs or part-time jobs?
2: Well, the first one I had, no, I was around 12, and it was part-time, and it was the Star Garage on the Watercourse Road.
3: Oh my God, I remember it. Oh my God, yeah. I remember the petrol pumps like it was yesterday.
2: Exactly. And you go and see.
4: Kelly had
3: that. Huh?
2: Yeah.
4: Kelly had that. He brought a big metal car home from the market, big fucking massive car.
2: Yeah, he was a lovely man, Kelly. Yeah, he was. Lovely man. But, you know, I knew nothing about tyres, so I learned how to do the tyres and change the, you know.
3: How old were you?
2: Change wheels and everything. 12.
3: Fair play. Come here, you want to be pulling your weight now with regards to those sandwiches tomorrow. Get your act together.
2: Look.
4: I don't even know what a fucking slice man is.
2: Well, I'll be going now tomorrow as soon as we get off the train. Yeah. We'll go to Brannigan's and they do beautiful food. Absolutely stunning.
4: We're going to the tide from the, my point of view.
2: Flowing tide. Yes,
4: flowing tide.
2: Yeah, flowing tide.
3: He doesn't want your sandwiches, Pa. You can stick those sandwiches where the sun don't shine.
2: Yeah, I'll go up to Brannigan's and I'll get my lunch up there.
3: We'd want to be getting a few flags out for the hurling, though, wouldn't we, Pa?
2: The whole city.
4: I'm ashamed to call myself a cockman because I'm the only one up here in Mayfield with flags all over the house.
3: For God's sake, like, what does it take?
4: And on me hair. I should be ashamed to say I'm a cockman. It's in me point when I'm learning for the whole time. I'm talking against the cock team or what?
3: It's a shame, really, because there should be more hype about it. I 100% agree. But listen, have a great trip and enjoy it. Enjoy the sandwiches and the couple of pints of creamy Beamish, hear me?
4: Neil.
3: Yeah.
4: You're getting a warning now. If we get into the All-Ireland, I want 2 tickets off you.
3: Where would I get them? I mean, where would someone like me get tickets for that?
2: Get 2 tickets
4: for the 16. You were away there over the last 3 weeks and you were crawling everyone and you can crawl now to get tickets for us.
3: Crawling? What are you suggesting?
4: You were crawling to get it, right?
2: He came back with a fine colour pair.
3: Come here to me, Tom. That fella, the guy I was talking about there, the messenger boy in the market, is a fella called Paul. He's the messenger boy for the Chicken Inn, I'm told. I want to give him a big shout out. He does a great job.
2: That's right.
3: Fair play, Tom.
2: He's a flyer.
4: You're Neil.
3: Yeah?
4: Neil.
3: Yeah?
4: You went away there for the last few weeks, you wouldn't get a call on the pain factory.
3: I let you have the last word, Pa. All the best.
2: I let you have the last 1 minute now before you go. Pa Holling was talking about his sandwiches.
3: Yeah.
2: If he was a powerhouse, he wouldn't give a shock.
3: That'll be one interesting train trip tomorrow, lads. Thanks, Tom. Thanks, Pa. Up the rebels, lads. Get the red and white out, for God's sake. Oh, we're getting a lot of voice notes in as well this morning, lads. If you can't jump on the air, but you do want to get involved, then you can voice note. It's the same text line, but on WhatsApp. 0868 104 106. Here's what I'm talking about.
5: Myself and my sister were very young. I was 5, she was 9. We were cycling to another village that was about 5-6 kilometers away to knock on people's houses and ask for work if they have any work, any gardening work. My very first job was to pick out weeds from a driveway with a butter knife. I was 5 then, so
3: torture.
5: great times,
3: but torture. Oh my God almighty, get a spray. There's a spray for that. Meanwhile, Auntie Anne was saying I was singing the wrong theme tune this morning with regards to that's something to do with Little House on the Prairie or something. Have a listen,
6: lads. If we're talking about,
3: sorry, no, it's this one. Hold on a second, got way too
7: tell many. Neil, he did the song wrong. He did the theme song. He said na na na na na. That wasn't Little House on the Prairie. Little House on Prairie was den den den den den den den den den den den den den den
3: same thing
7: den den den den den den den den den den den den den. I think he played the theme tune of the Waltons.
3: Did I? Well, that was just as bad as it. The Waltons was just as damn depressing as Little House on the Prairie. How they ever bothered getting out of bed of a morning is just beyond me. But anyway, there's a reboot of Little House on the Prairie and it drops on Netflix next week. Good luck to them. Anyway, Malcolm, good morning.
8: Morning, Neil.
3: I got more of those audio clips. Keep them coming if you wish. Text. It's the same text line number, but on WhatsApp, 0868104106. So, sets of twins. Go on, Malcolm.
8: Yeah, we have 2 sets of twins in our house.
3: Identical?
8: Well, if my sister was identical to me, she'd be in trouble. Thankfully, she's not.
3: All right, okay.
8: I have a twin sister.
3: Well, you could grow long hair and maybe then you'd be identical. I don't know. Go on.
8: I had back in the 80s, but that's another story. Pat and Willem were identical when they were younger. No, when they were born first, they were anointed and there was no hope for them. They were small, but the home turned out to be very strong in the end. And then, there's 7 of us, there are 5 boys, 2 girls. So they would pass, they were always known as the older twins and we were the small twins.
3: So it was twin brothers and a twin brother and sister. That's amazing.
8: Yeah. And it was, you know, back in 70s, 60s, 70s. But, Pat and Willem were identical when they were a lot younger. Not so much at all when they got older.
3: Yeah. But would they pass off as each other though, or were they kind of, did you notice that they were kind of connected?
8: You wouldn't believe the connection when it comes to twins, Neil. You just would not believe it. I'd be kind of a bit like that with my own sister, to be honest with you.
3: Yeah.
8: But Pat and Willem, they used to wind each other up from morning to night. Like, they could be in school, and Pat might do something out of the way and blame Willem, or vice versa. they were the spitting image of each other when they were younger, all right. Unfortunately, William died when he was 47.
3: Oh, the poor fella.
8: Yeah, he got a heart attack at 47.
3: Oh, God,
8: and
3: so young.
8: The story gets a little bit worse 3 years later than Patty's twin brother committed suicide.
3: Oh.
8: But, yeah, we could all
3: tragic.
8: See the spark went out of Pat's after William, yeah.
3: What?
8: Yeah.
3: We all what?
8: We could all see that the spark went out of William, out of Pat's eye.
3: Oh, that's tragic, you know? Malcolm. I mean, as in the will to live after his twin died.
8: Yeah, you could see it. Like, he just didn't want to know about it anymore after that.
3: Obviously that is very sad and it is tragic on an awful level, like, but there's also something very beautiful about it.
8: In one way, I suppose there is, but I tell you, no.
3: It's very sad.
8: Losing one brother first and then the second fellow 3 years later was very, very tough for all of us.
3: I'm sure it was. I can only imagine
8: and
3: it would be.
8: 9 weeks after Pat died, my mother passed away. And we just said, there was definitely a curse put on us at the time, you know. I don't know. It was really tough. My mum never knew. She kind of guessed it as well, but we never actually told her about Pat.
3: Yeah, Yeah.
8: But
3: the reason or the what yeah. happened, yeah.
8: What had happened in the whole lot, but it was at the time it was just devastating. It still is to this day, like it's something terrible.
3: The bond of twins, and more so the bond of identical twins, is so powerful. And we're reminded of that with regards to your two brothers, and one dying of a heart attack and the other literally just...
8: pined away after it.
3: Pined away. Yeah. Yeah.
8: It was amazing. Like, the two of these fellas know, like, were two
3: broken. We hear of people dying of a broken heart, don't we?
8: Well, we're right. That's what happened to my mother in the end. Like, to bury her two sons.
3: Yeah.
8: The twins.
3: Yeah.
8: 9 weeks after the second fella. Like... It was heart-wrenching, but you have to be dealing for each other after that, you know what I mean?
3: I know.
8: You really do.
3: Yeah, yeah. Life is precious, like, isn't it?
8: Oh, you want to be sure of this. You look after what you have, you know? Yeah, but the two of them were rogues. That's what I can call the pair of them. Like, we had some fair stories about the pair of them down through the years. I won't go into too many of them, no, but, like, one with Willem. William especially was a complete rogue. I used to have to get a lock from my wardrobe to lock the wardrobe and say, you get your clothes washed, and they say, I'll give my mum a key, are you the key? My mum would wash an iron and we'd put them in. For going out for the weekend, no. We didn't have very much back then. What you had, you kind of looked after.
3: You did?
8: I thought I was like Dan Johnson. I had the long hair and the hair highlighted and looking forward to going out for the weekend.
3: Where would you be going, where would you be going in your Miami Vice gear?
8: There you go. So I thought I was like Dan Johnson at the time. I wouldn't get a kick in the stampede, to be honest with you, but that's neither here nor there.
3: Yeah, no, we dreamed.
8: But when I put the lock on the wardrobe, I came in one Friday after work and Willem came in the door from a funeral and he had me clothes on him. Sure, there was obstructions in the house. But it's only after Willem died I found out what he was doing. My man would put the stuff in, locked it, the padlock. William used to hold the wardrobe alone, take the pins out of the back. I take the clothes out. So I never knew it. But that's the kind of character he was, you know. And then Pat was another. Oh, the stories I have about the hell of them.
3: Their memories, those memories are precious now, though.
8: Listen, I spoke at William's funeral and done a eulogy for him. And the whole place was just in floods of laughter. What did they laugh at? You just could do nothing but laugh at the two of them.
3: It's a great way to be remembered, Malcolm, with people smiling and laughing. It really
8: it
3: is.
8: Sure is.
3: You know,
8: it
3: I mean, it is a somber time, and it's a mournful time. But you know, it's a lovely memory for you to have of their roguery as young fellas and growing up.
8: Oh,
3: you know,
8: like Pat walked on the train years ago, and he was come home every Friday with his wages. You get him in a brown envelope. And he used to give me mother her wages every week. But everything was in it. I mean, my used to say for a long time, geez, he's a great young fella, handing up all his wages. But sure, Pat was up to his own little tricks. To himself and a few of his buddies used to bring all their own stock onto the train and sell it. Sell their own stock and he had his own few pounds.
3: He was like Del Boy on the train. Selling out of what? A suitcase, is it?
8: Yeah, you wouldn't believe it. I have a lot more stories.
3: Wait a second now. What was he selling on the train?
8: Well, I suppose you had your teas and coffees, right? You probably sold them. But yeah. Then you had your carers and your biscuits and your taros or your chocolates or whatever. They'd have their own stock then and sell their own stock and hang on to the stuff.
3: But were CID not kind of a bit concerned that none of their crisps or sweets or bars of chocolate were being sold? No one was buying them.
8: They copped out after a while.
3: He had his own little side hustle going on the train.
8: Needless to say, he had to get another job. So look, that's the kind of characters they were. Do you know what I mean?
3: Oh man, I love it. Listen, before I let you go, are you up? Because Malcolm's a postie. He's one of the local postmen. Fine guy. Are you up the walls with? I'm just curious with packages and Vinted and Amazon stuff.
8: I dream every night of parcels. It is so busy. we are. Look.
3: What's this Vinted lark about? It's mad, isn't it?
8: It is crazy. I have a few customers on my route there now, and they're just addicted to it. But look, whatever you're into.
3: I know. I know.
8: You know what I mean?
3: But the days of somebody getting a letter in the post are gone now. It's all packages and vintage.
8: No, no, no, no. The letters are still there, Neil.
3: Are they?
8: The letters are still there. Not as busy as what it used to be. But
3: yeah, but people, that might be a bill or a statement from a bank. I'm talking about a handwritten letter.
8: Not as many, but we still get a few. Like, the one thing that I make sure every day, whatever letters come into me every day, my customers get them every day.
3: Yeah, good
8: man. I think it's, like, I'm old school.
3: Yeah.
8: I make sure what I get goes out daily, you know.
3: Good man.
8: And every postman and postwoman are working very, very hard at the moment.
3: All right, well, keep it up. Lovely memories there of you growing up and your brothers and your twin sister. Well said, Matt.
8: Brilliant, Neil. Honest to God.
3: God bless. Have a great weekend. Take care. Cheers. Text 0868104106. That's Malcolm the Postie. We also can get voice notes in. Same text line, but on WhatsApp. 0868104106. Here's a quick one on the Pearl River.
6: Lads, if we're talking about ribs, it has to be the Pearl River. 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
3: There you go. Bit of a tip for you. You're in the way of the a yen for Chinese or a spare rib or two, the Pearl River.
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1: 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There's Adrian and Alan and Lenny and Jer, Kian, Donal, Aaron, Gordon and Noel. 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Sheehan's Butchers in Glanmire. They're heading on holidays tomorrow. We want to send one of the lads off. The boss is heading off on his holidays. It'll be a great way to start. Cullen View Interiors in Riverstead. Godfrey Kirby Car Dismantlers in Ballinacurra. We're starving, man. We're always listening. Listen, we'd love some food for Mags, Mark, Chris, Tommy's, there's two of them, Alan, Dennis, Aaron and all the gang at CPI Biotech in the Anchor Business Park in Little Island. We'll share it with others. The endoscopy unit in the Bonds would love a treat today at a very busy week. 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A hard-working team and love to have an opportunity together, because normally they don't get a chance to sit down together. So keep those texts coming. Text who you are and where you're working to 0868 104 106. Another bunch of shout outs in about half an hour's time. I'm getting some great stories this morning, really and truly. And these are the kind of stories you want to be talking about when we're getting a bit of good weather and heading into a weekend. I'll chat with Nuala, if you don't mind, after 11, but I'll squeeze a quick one in with the legendary, the one and only Paddy O'Brien. Paddy, good morning.
2: Good morning, Neil.
1: How are you, pal? It's been a while. All good? You hear me all right, Paddy?
2: All is grand, thank God, Jim. But I brought back happy memories when I had the other stories. But I got a job for the holidays in 1953, and I walked down on Pope's Quay as a messenger boy, just for 3 weeks only. I mean, the 3 weeks...
1: All right, see if I can clean that line up. 3 weeks in 1953. Can you still hear me all right?
2: Yeah.
1: Who were you working for on Pope's Quay?
2: I work for a company called Booth Brothers. They just come to Cork. That company were the first company to bring bikes to Ireland, cars to Ireland, and this was like an engineering division. We used to sell.
1: I'll tell you what, I'll try and sort that line out, because I would love to hear the story and everybody else's as well. So if we can clean up that phone line, well and good, and we'll sort it out then and come back to it in a few minutes' time. Can I just also mention that it's day 5 of our giveaway with the Sandyman Hotel. You know how this works. We take two callers in an hour's time on the air. You get 30 seconds to talk on a topic of my choosing. So stand by for that. It's an overnight stay for two people with breakfast and dinner at the Sandyman Hotel. I'll talk to Nuala now and then see if I can improve the other phone line a little later on. I'm so sorry. I heard your news, Nuala. Good morning.
3: Good morning, Neil, and thank you for calling me.
1: Are you heartbroken? Poor old Charlie the dog, he's passed away.
3: Heartbroken isn't the word for it. I'm like a lost soul.
1: God, he lived a fine age, though, Nuala, didn't he?
3: He was 20 years old.
1: God almighty. What kind of a dog was Charlie?
3: He was a little bit of this and a little bit of that, you know. He was black and tan, the colour of a German Shepherd, but no way the size. But he had the ears and they stood up. And some person that obviously knows about dogs, when I was walking him, stopped me one evening and said, "Oh my God, he's a mix." And I said, "No, he's just a mongrel."
1: Just a mongrel. Just a mongrel.
3: He said, no, he's a mix of a German Shepherd and an Irish Terrier. So, I was very happy about that.
1: Were you very close?
3: Everybody then.
1: Were you very close?
3: Oh, Oh my God, when I go down in the morning to leave him out, I have a huge garden and he loved the back garden. And I'd go back up to bed and then I'd hear him coming up the stairs. And when I moved, he moved. Do you know what I mean?
1: Was it just the two of you, Nuala? I'm just curious.
3: No, I had five adult children, no.
1: Yeah.
3: You know. And but just the two of us. For a long time.
1: That's what I mean, yeah. For, you know, for a period of your life up until when he passed away, it was the two of you. Yeah. Don't we become so attached, particularly to our dogs, don't we?
3: I can't stop crying. And he went the 1st of July. And my beloved granddaughter, Jane Marshall Daly, she took him down for me because he was getting an injection every month. For stiffness, you know?
1: Yes, yes.
3: And she was going to take him down for that. And the vet, not mentioning his name, obviously, he rang me and he said, Nuala, Charlie is not going to last another few days. But I was worried about him because he stopped eating and I give him the mature food, you know, the nature food.
1: Yeah.
3: And that they recommend for older dogs. And he stopped eating kind of for 2 days.
1: Yeah.
3: But he was drinking quite a lot of water. And I was thinking to myself, no, there's something wrong there.
1: And did the vet want permission to put him to sleep, was it?
3: Oh, he did. He rang me. He said there's only a few days left in him.
1: It's a hard decision for you to make, was it?
3: Oh, impossible. My sons are away in Italy at the moment. And my youngest son, Alan, he loved the dog. He was very good for coming down a couple of days after work and walking him around the park. I live in Greenhills Estate. And, you know, there's a big green in front. And
1: walk him around. Listen, like, is it any consolation to you that Charlie lived to a great age, I wonder?
3: No, it's not.
1: No?
3: No, I'm like a lost soul. And I'm 80 years young and I got them when I was 59. And he gets very odd with me if he saw me putting on the blue jacket. He'd know I was going out then and the tail would go down and he'd look up with his big brown eyes at me as much to say, are you going away, you know? He could nearly talk to me. I knew everything he needed and wanted, you know what I mean?
1: I know.
3: When you have an animal that's long. And,
1: listen, I don't care what anybody says. They're part of the family. They're a member of the family. You're mourning.
3: They are.
1: You're mourning.
3: I mean, he'd be in the sitting room at night watching the television. And at 9 o'clock, however he knew, sure, I must be crazy or something, but probably am. And he 9 o'clock, he knew this was my bed, his bedtime. So I used to have his bed inside in the dining room area. You know, I had special bedclothes for him and everything. And I used to wash them every day so they'd be nice and fresh for him that evening. You know? And all I'd say to him is, you're going to laugh at this now, Neil. I used to say, hey, you don't know, Charlie. Good boy. And I'll see you in the morning. I mean, I was talking to him like a person.
1: We all talk to our dogs. Constantly talking.
3: He understood everything I was saying, you know?
1: Yeah, they're very intuitive. You can see that. If he knew what time was bed and was the same time every night and he can't read a clock, that's an astonishing achievement.
3: No, absolutely not. No, Neil.
1: But you gave him a long and a happy and a comfortable and a loved life.
3: Oh, I did. And so my two best friends, Mary Finglas and Grange and Eleanor O'Sullivan, have been very kind to me.
1: It's
3: know,
1: hard.
3: Been ringing and
1: it's
3: am
1: going
3: I
1: to be tough.
3: On?
1: It's just going to be tough for you.
3: Yes, my son rang from Italy, and he said.

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1: Like reggae?
0: Sure.
1: Or a sea shanty?
0: If that's your thing.
1: Or pirate metal.
0: This boat trip is going to be interesting.
2: Don't you love it? Oh, it's so good!
0: It feels good to be Boatyou. It feels good to Geico.
3: That I want to acknowledge that you have lost a good friend,
4: and I appreciate that. Thank you so much.
3: Stay in touch, Snoola. Though I hope calling and chatting helps. You know,
4: I will indeed.
3: But if I say nothing more to you, you gave him a great life, and you should be very proud because you were a wonderful, wonderful soul mate of Charlie. Well done.
4: Well, I did because
3: you did.
4: One time I took him, because he was misbehaving in the house. He ate the couches, he ate the blinds. But in the furniture business, you see, I was okay.
3: Yeah.
4: Because I had brothers.
3: Yeah.
4: You know, Tom and Ken, Ken Jackson. And they would replace the couches after giving out.
3: That's dogs for you. Yeah, that's dogs for you, particularly pups. But listen, mind yourself, will you? And feel free to call anytime you want. All right, girl?
4: All right. I will indeed.
3: Okay.
4: And thank Vivian for the call. She's very kind.
3: All right. Bye, Snoola. Mind yourself. We're all thinking of you and thinking of Charlie, your lovely dog. Text 0868104106. We have more after 11. Thank you.
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0: 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Jasmine rice and brown rice and wild rice. So big feeding for you and your workmates. And Red Patrollers will deliver at lunchtime. As we say good morning to Trevor and the gang at B2B Signs, Agnes O'Brien working at Smurfit to Westrock, and all of our friends at Glenview Stud Farm and Castle Lyons, Arema Connect in Blackpool. Morning to Clara and all of the staff, to the Hygiene Warehouse in Mayfield of the most excellent Velo coffee. Mill Street Medical Centre are working hard today and every day, and they listen to the show all of the time, and I want to thank you for that. Everybody at Irish Yogurts would love a treat today, particularly Michelle and Colin and Kay in the accounts department. Irish Removal Transports are working hard for people across Cork and Kerry, saying take care and have a wonderful weekend, everybody. Pet Stop at the Kinsale Road, roundabout Mox Bar on the Vandern Road, a fine public house, well worth a visit. Breffni at Nesbitt's Catering and Crowley Engineering in Upper Glenmire. So we'll do another bunch of shout outs in about a half an hour's time and then pick a winner for Free Food Friday. And Red Patrollers will get it stocked up and delivered this lunchtime. So text who you are and where you're working to 086 8104 106. Get involved in the conversation as we wish happy birthday to a good friend of the show for many years now, the one and only Eilish Walsh, a great storyteller down in Lismore. Enjoy the celebrations today, Eilish, and happy birthday from all of us. Neil, you need to have Pa the Piper and the Bomber on the air every day. I'm in stitches listening to the pair every time they're on. They're absolute legends. But it's like having chocolate cake every day, if you were to do that, right? You get fed up of it soon enough. So I think just the odd treat will do you nicely with regards to Pa the Piper and the Bomber, who are off to Dublin. Actually, I don't know if you got that little bit of a clip there I sent you from John Pignette. Super, super funny guy with regards to sandwiches. Because Pa the Piper and the Bomber both went off on one as to who makes the sandwiches and what's put in the sandwiches and what have you. So we'll come back to that. Do you want to do that now with regards to Pergola Pergola? Are you good with that? Or just want to tee it up and we'll do it a little later on? Because you have been beavering away.
2: You've been beavering away
0: in the background trying to make a fool out of me here. Trying to make sure that I don't know and can't pronounce words, is it?
2: Well, do you want to do it now?
0: No, so? I'm just happy to say I'm ready to go.
2: Oh, you're ready. Are you ready? So basically, just to give some context, we were in the office the last day and I was chatting about we're doing some volunteer work down the John Birmingham Centre, doing a garden down there. And I was telling Neil that the pergola was going up. And he says, do you hear you won, pergola? And I said, yeah, pergola. And he said, it's a pergola.
0: Of course it is.
3: It's a pergola.
2: I said, no, it's not.
3: It is all day long.
2: And then Mrs. Woman here, Vivienda, pipes up, it's a pergola, Emer.
0: I mean, who says pergola, for God's sake? I've been mortified for it.
3: I've literally never in my life heard pergola.
2: The entire world, sorry, besides the two of ye. So
0: a pergola is a kind of a tent without walls, like, isn't it?
2: It is really, yeah. You might put your table there for shade, yeah. You know, your table and chairs for shade in the summer and things like that. So I was like, absolutely.
0: It's a canopy.
2: No, a canopy is kind of different. That would be a kind of an awning, isn't it?
0: That's right.
2: Yeah, yeah. So are you trying to catch me out again?
0: It's a canopy that you might put up in the garden.
2: A canopy. But, oh, so we may as well do it while we're here anyway. So the two of ye ganged up on me. And then yesterday, Joseph was on talking about the centre again. And you said, and you hear your one again saying pergola. So I said, right, I'm going to prove these two wrong. So I said, we'd get enlist some friends of the show who'd be in the know, far more than the two of ye, of course. So the first was Clodagh McKenna.
0: But how would Clodagh know? She lives in a big castle in England.
2: Knew you were going to say that, right? So I have backup two and backup three. Because I knew what
0: I'm mad about the girl, but
2: I thought you were going to say, sure, she's only a chef. What would she know about
0: pergola?
2: No, pergola?
0: But she's some hell of a chef, I can tell you. She'd have staff to put up pergolas for her. Like, she wouldn't know how to even unpack a pergola.
2: Well, I said I'd ask her anyway. I said, this fella's wrecking my head. What do you think?
0: Okay, I'm hearing these for the first time. I'm expecting big things from Clodagh McKenna now. We go way back, right?
4: Hi, Neil. It's Clodagh here. I am just getting in touch to tell you about pergola life. Oh. It is, in my mind, pronounced pergola. In my husband's life, he calls it pergola. So it's an ongoing debate in my house too, but I say pergola.
0: Claude, I'm very, very disappointed with you, I have to say. But I'll never recover from that.
2: Her husband, the honorary Harry Herbert, also says pergola, so you're in good company there. But he is allowed to have notions, like he lives in Downton Abbey.
0: He lives in Downton Abbey.
2: You're from Blackpool, right? No notions. So anyway,
0: we'd have a bed sheet over our heads. A reminder, pergola. Okay, go on.
2: And then I said, I knew you were going to say something about Clodagh being a chef and not a gardener. So I said I'd contact the award-winning garden designer, Dermot Gavin, who yesterday was actually filming with Carl Klein from Gardener's World.
0: I'm expecting big things from Dermot, I have to say. Let's see.
5: It's Dermot Gavin here.
6: And it's Carl Klein from Gardener's World here.
5: Oh, God. Who's right, Carol? Is Neil right?
6: It's pergola, as far as I'm concerned.
5: So it's not pergola?
6: Isn't it an Italian word, anyway?
5: Is it?
6: Isn't it?
5: They're very fancy in Cork, so...
6: Right, okay.
5: We think it's pergola.
0: Oh, for God's sake. What is it with people? They have no idea.
2: See, I knew you'd have something to say that he wasn't from Cork. So then I said we had to go.
0: But hang on a second. There was two of them ganging up on me there. So it's 3-0.
2: It's 3-0. Yeah, it really is. Like, and also, we put a bet on. You mightn't have heard me yesterday. I said €100 that it's pergola. And you declined my offer. I wonder why.
0: I don't throw €100 around that easily.
2: I expected that you'd say Dermot Gavin isn't from Cork. What would he know? So I said, grand, we'll contact the well-known Cork garden designer, Peter Dowdall.
0: I can guarantee you before playing this that Peter Dowdall will not let me down. We've planted many a tree together. Okay, let's have a listen.
7: There are actually two different things. A pergola is quite common. You see it in many gardens. And then there's another thing called a pergola, which is only found in a few different places. Places like Montanotti or the Rochetown Road. It's where you'll find your pergolas. I suppose a bit like a pergola with notions, if you like.
2: I love it. I love it too. So what a great the response. Two are narries with notions.
3: Oh, stop.
0: I have no issue at all with being called a narry with notions. Just really, really disappointed that people have notions to think that pergola is pronounced pergola. It's not.
2: Well, look, come here. Seriously, how can I prove it more than I've done? Like, in fairness, what else can I do?
0: Pergola.
3: Shocks.
0: All right. And if you separate the word G-O-L-A, it's pronounced that.
2: Gola.
3: Pergola.
0: Gola.
2: Gola. Pergola would be P-E-R-G-O-A-L-A. Goal is G-O-A-L.
0: Spell pergola.
2: P-E-R-G-O-L-A.
0: Yeah. Spell G-O-L-A.
2: G-O-L-A.
0: Pronounce it now.
2: Gola.
0: So exactly. Why are you saying pergola?
2: Pergola.
3: Makes no sense.
0: Pergola. Makes no pergola. Sense. I'm very disappointed. You can't see. You are pronouncing something, it's pergola, pergola, but spelling G-O-L-A,
2: but
0: gola.
2: You're saying gola. You're pergola. Saying pergola. Goal is G-O-A-L. So it would be spelled P-E-R-G-O-A-L-A in your little world.
0: Can we get voice notes from people that can we get voice notes, please, from people that really matter, the listeners to this program? Voice note the correct pronunciation, please, people. Same text line, but on WhatsApp, 0868104106. Pergola or pergola? I leave it up to you to have the final word. That was fun, incidentally. Thank you for that, Eimear. That was good fun. Brian, good morning.
8: Good morning, Neil.
0: All right, so I was talking to Malcolm the postie there, wondering whether any, because it's all Vinted parcels now and Amazon boxes and stuff like that. Does anybody write a handwritten letter? And he said, yes, they are going out of fashion. Is that what you heard?
8: They're going out of fashion, but it reminded me of a pen pal that I had a good few years ago from Galway. We met on a chat room, oceanfree.net. I don't know if you remember that chat room a few years ago.
0: No, don't know it, no.
8: No, it was an oceanfree chat room. Yeah, this is back now before all the apps, Tinder and all them. It was all chat rooms. But we talked on the chat room for a while, a good couple of weeks back and forth. And we exchanged phone numbers. And then when we exchanged phone numbers, we were texting each other back and forth. And eventually then we gave each other addresses. So we started pen-palling each other. Handwritten letters.
0: Where was he?
8: She.
0: Well, where was he?
8: She was in Dublin.
0: She, oh, sorry. Galway. So where was she? Was in Dublin and you were in Cork?
8: No, she was in Galway, sorry.
0: So she's in Galway and you're in Cork. Oh. So you swap addresses. What happened next?
8: We swapped addresses and we started sending each other pen pal letters. And eventually we came to the agreement of meeting up with each other. So I had to get a train from Cork up to Galway. And when I got the train up to Galway, she was getting a bus. I don't know where she was coming from, but she was getting a bus. She was living outside of Galway somewhere, so she got the bus in into the Galway city, and we met at the train station. So when we met at the train station, we walked around Galway city, we went for lunch, and we kind of walked around different places.
0: Did you get on?
8: We did, yeah. It was good crack. Like, it was, we got on well. It wasn't kind of, you know, there was no kind of silence there. We were all talking to each other.
0: Yeah, because sometimes that can be awkward. It mightn't work face-to-face, you know?
8: It could be awkward. But no, we got on fine. We were chatting away, laughing to each other and having a good crack. And she said to me then about 5 o'clock, we were walking around the city, you know, by the square, the Galway Square. And she says, your last train is leaving soon. I said, it's grand. So surely there's another train after that. So she got the bus. We said our goodbyes, gave her a hug and a kiss and all that. And then when I walked to the train station to get the train, the last train was gone.
0: She had told you that. You just weren't listening.
8: I wasn't listening.
0: You were infatuated. You were infatuated, you see.
8: Yeah, you see. I was like, sure, it's grand. Surely there has to be another train. But the last train from Galway is about, I think it's about 5:30, 6 o'clock is the last train from Galway. So I was in the station. I was like, how am I going to get to Cork City? Like, I don't really have that much money on me.
0: How much did you have, incidentally?
8: I had about 30, 40 euro.
0: Well, did I got you? How long ago was this? Would you have got into a B&B for it?
8: You probably would have, I'd say. I didn't really check B&Bs. All I wanted to do was get home.
0: Because I know years and years ago, I had a pal who was up in Dublin with another pal, and the two of them missed their train. They didn't have any money, and they were up in Dublin for the day. So they went and they checked into the Simon community and they gave them a bed for the night.
8: You probably would have got away with that.
0: The Simon community.
8: Telling you no money.
0: They did. No, they didn't ask any questions. They got a cot for the night. So what did you do?
8: So I came up with a plan. My plan was to get a bus from Galway to Limerick. And once I got to Limerick, then I would have got a taxi from Limerick to Limerick Junction. I think it's about 30 minutes drive from Limerick. And so I got the bus to Limerick anyway. Then I sussed out a taxi. And when I got, by the time I had got in the taxi, I told the taxi driver, I said, listen, I don't have that much money left. Just drop me as far as you can. I need to get the last train down from Dublin. This is like 8, 9 o'clock, the last train from Dublin. I was like, I need to get that train. If I don't get that train, I'm stuck. And he was like, yeah, no problem. How much do you have? And I told him how much I had. And incidentally, I had like a bag of cans with me. I had about 6 or 7 cans of Heineken in my bag.
0: Why?
8: I
0: said, look. Why were you travelling with 6 or 7 cans of Heineken?
8: Because I had bought them for the bus journey when I got on the bus.
0: Why?
8: just to have something to drink, I suppose.
0: Well, what would be wrong with one? Why do you need half a dozen cans of Heineken for a bus journey?
8: So one can, you'd only want more.
0: Okay. So did you barter the taxi fare with cans?
8: I did. So I said, look, I only have about 20 euro left in change, maybe about 20, 21 euro in change. They said, yeah, that's no problem. I goes, look, I have a couple of cans. If you want a couple of cans, you can drink them when you're finished work.
0: Did he?
8: So he said, yeah, no problem. He goes, I'll get you to Limerick Junction. We'll get you on that train, no problem. So he got me to the train station. It was literally about 5 minutes before the train was arriving, and I gave him a couple of cans. He was happy out.
0: So you made the train, right?
8: I just about made the train. Okay. I literally got out of the taxi and got onto the platform, and the train was coming down the track.
0: Did you ever meet that girl again?
8: No, I couldn't go through all that again.
0: did you even keep communicating or anything?
8: We did send her, I actually still have the letters at home in a box somewhere. I don't know why I do that, but I kind of keep all these letters and stuff, you know.
0: Yeah, there's nothing wrong with that.
8: Some people call me a hoarder for it, but we wrote each other back and forth afterwards, but I never went back up to, I never went back up to Galway after that.
0: Kind of just fizzled out.
8: It kind of fizzled out,
0: yeah.
8: But it was good crack, though. I should have listened to what the staff put.
0: Yeah, well, you know, you paid the ultimate price. But anyway, you got home in one piece and a memory to share with us this morning. I appreciate that. Thanks, Brian. Take care.
8: No problem.
0: Take care. Is that your text, actually, about the 202?
8: Sorry?
0: Is that your text about the 202 bus?
8: The 202 bus yesterday. It was, yeah.
0: Because there was mayhem in the city yesterday because of this EU meeting.
8: Because of the EU presidency, there was helicopters all over the place. There was blockades everywhere. This was, I think it's because they were going through the city hall because the 202 comes that way.
0: What happened was I was coming
8: from work from Ballincollig, and I got off at Grand Parade and I walked down Patrick Street to get the 203 bus. And I looked at the display, and the next bus for the 203 was 45 minutes. So I was like, I'm not waiting 45 minutes for a bus.
0: Nice summer's day, but I get out and walk.
8: Yeah, I would have probably waited. I should have walked home. It would have been quicker. But I said I'd go over to the 202, the side of Merchant's Quay, because the 202 goes up the road.
0: I saw the queues for that. There was long queues there as well. No buses turning up there either. Do they actually realise the amount of disturbance they call when all this suited and booted and frocked brigade head to Cork? It's just bloody annoying.
8: There must have been at least, I counted about 40 people waiting for the bus, and you could hear people as you were passing them giving up, saying, oh,
0: I don't blame them for giving up. People stuck in traffic and everything. All right, have a great weekend, Brian. Appreciate it. Actually, somebody texted me who came across that crash at the tunnel. I arrived just after the crash happened, Neil. It was horrific. People complaining why they couldn't get cars through. Oh my God, there was no passing. It was carnage. At one point, I counted 13 emergency vehicles there. Will we ever know the cause of these crashes as to why they happen, whether it's a tire blowout or, lack of care and attention, switching lanes, going too fast, tailgating? I was stuck in the middle of the tunnel myself yesterday from 1:30 to 3:30 in the middle of the tunnel after that crash at the front of it. It was a nightmare. Stuck in the tunnel for 2 hours and the heat and the smell of car fumes. No phone signal. There was a woman in a car behind me with a small baby. No one, and I mean no one, came along to tell us what was happening or how long we'd be stuck under there or if we needed any help. We basically sat there for 2 hours in our cars. It felt beyond claustrophobic and I panicked. I will never, ever go through the tunnel again. I am still traumatized as a consequence of yesterday. Wow, that's a heavy hitting text. Come back after the break. Text 0868104106. I don't know. I wonder about my relationship sometimes with Emer. Last time it was who gets into the bed on the left hand side, who gets into the bed on the right hand side, and when you're lying on it, are you on the opposite side if you're lying on your back? And now it's pergolas versus pergolas. And you guys aren't short of getting involved in that conversation yourselves. Have a listen. These are some voice notes already in.
9: Hi, Neil. I lived abroad for 25 years in Singapore and in Dubai, and we always called it pergola. And my husband built one in the garden, pergola. And he's from Longford and he calls it a pergola. So there's definitely no notions attached to that. And I only ever heard of pergola when I moved back home. My friends say, oh, we're doing a pergola in the garden. And I always thought they were incorrect, but obviously I never pointed it out. But yeah, we are pergola the whole way.
0: Well said, Imelda. It's 3-1 now, lads. Well done. And you just were, you were just too well-mannered to correct your friends who didn't know any better. Okay, so 3-1.
10: It's definitely pergola, and anyone that says any different need to be sectioned.
0: Nice one, Ian. It's 3-2, lads. We're making a comeback. Hang on, there's no audio on this. Maybe it's because it says pergola. No, Katrina's empty, guys, so I'll come back to me on that one. Here's Deirdre.
11: I'm with you, Neil. Pergola. Always say it.
0: What is it now? 3-3, is it? 4-3. Am I ahead? I'm ahead. 4-3.
2: No, because I got two. I got...
0: No, you got three.
2: Clodagh, and I got the two together. The Gardener's World, the expert, yeah, and then Peter Dowdall.
0: Okay, it's 4-4. Okay, 4-4. Hang on a second.
12: It's pergola.
0: Oh, yeah, damn it. 5-4 against me. One more, hang on. Rebecca, come on, do me right.
13: It's 100% called a pergola.
2: Stop.
13: I don't know what the other word is, but it's 100% a pergola.
0: 5-5! Five all! I'm making a comeback, no, extra time.
2: No, there's more coming in there now. I have a question for you. So what is the traditional...
0: I've no time now.
2: What's the traditional flat-bottomed rowing boat in canals, used in canals in Venice?
0: A Cork.
2: Go on.
0: A pagoda.
2: What is it? You don't even know what it is.
0: A canoe.
2: No.
0: I'm trying to think of any other word.
2: Go on.
0: What is it?
2: It's a gondola. It's not a gondola.
0: It's a gondola.
2: It's a gondola.
0: Yeah. What's that got to do? That's a completely different subject.
2: Thank
0: for
2: you, Charlotte, as well for pointing that out. She said
0: it's 5-4.
2: But it's not. It's 6-4, and there's more coming in. Right. We'll see how it is by 12 o'clock.
0: It's 5-4.
2: How is it 5-4? Who gave? Okay. Well, right. We'll see. We'll call it at 12 o'clock.
0: Yeah, I think maybe the secret to a happy marriage or a radio marriage is keep my mouth shut and agree with everything.
2: But you know what? It's actually a good topic. We might start doing this, right? Workplace dramas, like, because they're going on for years, you know, where people argue a case, you know, one.
0: You have a slight point there when you say gondola. I have to say, I have to give you that. I'm man enough to give you that.
2: Yeah. There. Thank you.
0: No, I'm not saying you're right. I'm just saying it kind of slightly weakens my argument. But having said that, you know, I'm good for another 20 minutes. Voice note, please. Same text line, but on WhatsApp, 0868104106, pergola or pergola. 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
1: Yeah, I had the ad break there now to just gather my thoughts and to fight back a little bit more. If you break the word down, P-E-R-G-O-L-A, so just break it down. P-E-R, per. We agreed with that. G-O, go. We agreed with that. L-A, la. Per, go, la. How can you fight back against that? Per, go,
2: because the kind of stress is on the P-E-R.
1: Ah, stress me, arse. P-E-R?
2: Pergola.
1: Say it, P-E-R.
2: Per.
1: G-O.
2: Go.
1: I'm going to go over there.
2: I go, yeah.
1: I'm going to go for a cup of coffee.
2: But you don't pronounce every vowel and
1: oh, you're good. No, you're good.
2: You don't pronounce the entire vowel. Like
1: you are good. I'll give you that. You are good, even when you're losing. Anyway, oh my God, where did all these come from? More of them. Have a listen to this. This is Luke. So you're saying it's 6-4, is it? I'm being so kind. 6-4.
3: Neil, I'm telling you now, boy. It's pergola. And don't keep your mouth shut. Us men have to stick together, bud. It's pergola. And anybody that says anything else, you're wrong, lads. Good
1: luck.
3: Nice
1: one, Luke. 6-5, Luke. Well done. We're making a comeback.
4: Definitely pergola, Neil. 100%, bud. You're on the ball.
1: 6-6. Well done, Stephen. Is this going to be the win? Hang on.
5: Neil, pergola is spelled P-U-R-G-L-A. Pergola is spelled P-E-R-G-O-L-A.
1: 7-6.
2: It's not over yet. It's not over yet. I'll just hang over here with all the professional gardeners. So, yeah. who make pergolas.
1: That's it. Isolate yourself from the listening audience, why don't you? I love it. I mean, we were talking earlier in the week about trending cocktails because the sun's shining, thanks be to God. And everybody was talking about their own favourite cocktails. And the two girls were going on about Aperol spritzes. I know nothing about them except that they could cost anything up to €15 and people feel they're being ripped off. It all started because I was telling you about a new kind of a cocktail that's out. It will never catch on. It's pickle juice. Sports stars use it for cramp. Tennis players drink pickle juice on changeovers. There's a thing called the pickle juice martini. Anyway, it prompted a call from Liam Barry at the Pierhead. He got in touch. Morning to you, Liam.
6: Morning, Neil. How are you doing?
1: I'm good. First of all, how do you pronounce that word?
6: It's Aperol.
1: No, pergola, oh, you flute.
6: You see, there's a double argument here.
1: There's not an argument. It's the right way and the wrong.
6: To me, it's pergola, right?
1: 8-6.
6: Yeah. But if you look then at words that are similar to it, say like gondola.
1: Did I ask you about gondola, please? I didn't bring up the word gondola.
6: People are just using
1: that to throw some shade on my argument.
6: Yeah, I don't mind variations of that word, but I think Emer is wrong with the Aperol. It's definitely Aperol.
1: Okay, but do you have a pergola out over the Pierhead?
6: We just bring a few of them in for like we do have a permanent one. It's a big canopy, but like it's more of a canopy. You know what I mean?
1: I tell you something. I can't think of a more beautiful place to be where the sun is shining over the coming days than down in beautiful Blackrock Village, right?
6: Yeah, the village is vibrant. The last couple of years, particularly. Especially with the Marina Park now open and, the weather always helps.
1: The markets down there and the beautiful shining walks is gorgeous.
6: The market is coming up now in 3 weeks. We have the annual Blackrock Fair coming up and it's always a great day.
1: Okay.
6: Live music and whatnot, you know.
1: I love that area, I really do. Happy memories of young fella. So are you baiting out the martinis and the slushies and the frozen margaritas and what have you?
6: Yeah, cocktails are hard because they're so time consuming and labor intensive. So we kind of came up with a bit of a notion a couple of weeks back.
1: Sympathy for you in that regard because you're all well able to charge accordingly for them.
6: Yeah, well, I suppose like they are a bit ridiculous. Right? $13 for an average cocktail, but you know they're good and it's the environment you're in and the service you're getting and just the nice, you know, surroundings and there's nowhere better at the minute than Blackrock Village, you know, in the sun. We got in a double slushy machine just for the crack to see what would work. We got it for free, provided we bought the product off one of our suppliers, Edward Dillon's. And we do a beautiful margarita with with a lovely salt and chilli crust, and we do the standard strawberry daiquiri then, which is absolutely flying out the door.
1: Okay, so they'd be more of a frozen variety then, would they? Obviously,
6: it's exactly the same consistency you'd get from a slushie.
1: Okay.
6: You know, it's not crushed ice or anything. This is literally, you know, it's ice creamy as such, you know what I mean?
1: It's kind of, I mean, I don't mean to be sexy in this, but guys wouldn't drink that, like, they'd want creamy pints, wouldn't
6: they? You'd be surprised, like everything else, when they come in first, you're always going to have your creamy pint drinkers sitting at the counter going, ah, jeez, I'll never try that, but when the sun comes out and they see it going...
1: I would have thought it would be the girls getting all dolled up with their other girlfriends going for a frozen margarita.
6: It is for the most part, yeah, but we sell a lot of it, you know, we do, there's probably 6 weeks in it, and then we'll have to come up with something new for the autumn and the winter.
1: Well, I hope you're well stocked for the next 6 or 7 days anyway. What do you mean in your text, the first round is on me? For all customers, is it?
6: Well, okay. You're not anyway if you decide to come down, but you should come down just for a visit, look, and it's not a plug, but you know, at this time of the year
1: I'm always down there on my bike. I always stop in Blackrock Village for a coffee.
6: Oh, fantastic. Yeah, always. There's some great coffee down there. Jesus, I mean,
1: I love it.
6: Mary in Pronto there does a fantastic coffee just around the corner from us. I'm sure you've Cameron's and the Natural Food Company as well. It's definitely, there's something for everybody in Blackrock at the
1: moment. It's thriving, and I'm so delighted for the village and all those, and there's a whole new group of people rearing children down there. It's a wonderful thing. Listen, have a great weekend and enjoy the great weather, and you're prepared for the customers, which is great. Well said, Liam.
6: That's great, Neil.
1: Take care, thanks
6: for the chat. Cheers.
1: God bless. God bless. Liam Barry from the Pierhead. 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Can I just open the phone lines now, if you don't mind, just to set up for the comp and get yourself sorted, and we can come back to everything else in a minute. And I'll do one more bunch of shout outs if you're ready, Viv, for Free Food Friday, and we need to pick a winner for that. So we have had 4 days already of giveaways for the Sandymount Hotel, right? This is an overnight stay for two people with breakfast and dinner in the Sandymount Hotel. And you will love it there. It's a beautiful place. Further details at sandymounthotel.ie. So it's right on the Strand there. You're on the coast. It's a beautiful setting. There's a dart there as well. You're into Dublin City for wherever you want to do. And you'll go with whomever you choose to stick with you. So it's our fifth and final giveaway now. Overnight for two with breakfast and dinner. We'll take callers 9 and 10. To talk on a topic for 30 seconds of my choosing. Whoever does it best wins the daily prize. And that will be our fifth and final prize. So callers 9 and 10, pick up the phone now, 0818 104 106. And then we've got all five winners won. One of you will be upgraded. You'll still get the same prize, breakfast and dinner at the overnight as well at the Sandymount Hotel. Plus a Dublin Bay cruise from Dublin City all the way to Dunleary. And if the weather is good, you will really enjoy that. So get dialing for that now, 0818 104 106. And while that's happening, back to the phone lines. We'll squeeze in as much as we can between now and quitting time. Vinny, good morning.
7: Hi, how are you?
1: Good. You've got Serenity Outdoors. What's that about? What does that mean?
7: So pretty much we work with outdoor living. So we are focusing pergolas or pergolas, depending on who is buying. But yeah, it's pretty much this.
1: Okay, so you're a professional then, right?
7: Yeah.
1: So you're bound to know how to pronounce this word, for God's sake.
7: yeah, I would say so.
1: So what would you say?
7: I would say pergola.
1: Oh, thanks be to God. We've had well won now at this stage, lads. I think it's a case of Emer having to wave the white flag on this one. Pergola. Thank you, Vinny. Are you selling many pergolas, my friend?
7: Thank you so much.
1: Mind yourself. Take care. Yeah, she's not giving up, though. These would be probably hand-chosen voice notes now that she's already picked and knows in advance. Lisa.
8: Neil, it's pergola. I agree with you, boy.
1: You don't agree with me. I say pergola. What? Your mic's... What? She thinks she's voting for me and she's not.
2: And that's happened a bit now as well. So 8-7. We recount.
1: 8-7. Hold on. That's empty, actually. Nothing there.
2: Katrina?
1: Yeah.
2: Okay, we'll get that.
1: That might be the deciding vote. We'll have to wait and see.
9: Pergola, 100%. I think it's more narries with no notions that say pergola.
1: Eight all.
2: And then Charlie just rang in from Spain. He says it's a pergola. He has one in the garden.
1: How do you know what he's pronouncing it by text?
2: I rang him to see what he commanded.
1: I know you're not sure. Chance in your arm. It's eight all. People will see sense, and I'll have nightmares overnight from this word pergola. Anyway, text 0868104106. Pick up the phone on 0818104106. We had a lot on summer jobs all morning long. And let me just say, I haven't forgotten at all about all of you that got in touch with regards to the state of the buses or the bus service. I don't want to be disrespectful to many of the bus drivers, but a lot of people during the week are saying that the training leaves a little bit to be desired. Nothing back from Busair in Capwell or Dublin, incidentally. They're completely blanking me. But I don't know how true or accurate this is, but one person is suggesting, I remember asking during our training at Busairn what we should do if we weren't sure about our new route we were sent out on. And we were told, don't worry, the passengers will let you know. They'll tell you where to go. I mean, who is actually driving the bus guys these days? Is it the driver or the customer? Anyway, the customer is always right, I suppose. So keep going. My friend and I used to go picking strawberries in Cashel Treasure in the 90s. We'd be up at 4 a.m. We'd cycle 4 miles each way. Great crack working for the owner, who we affectionately called the Baldy Git. Charming. Then selling them on the airport road for £1 an hour. I missed the whole World Cup that year because of those strawberries. Even the famous penalty shootout in 1990. It still irks me to this day. I suppose it was a bit of slave labour at the time, but we enjoyed the experience. My first summer job was planting tulips in Upton many moons ago. And then thinning beet. My first purchase was a pair of Levi's jeans. I see that now, the story out this week, that the most iconic fashion item, I think, of all time, Levi's 501s. I remember the rag and bone man you were talking about. He used to collect old clothes from all the people, and he'd give us a watch with an elastic strap on it, or a flute with a balloon at the end of it. Happy days. We lived in Churchfield at the time, the rag and bone man. My first job was in the Swan and Signet on Patrick Street. Jim Clancy asked if I could pour a pint. I said no, but I can dance. I got the job and had many long years with the amazing Clancy family and all of the staff and customers. From Alfie, part-time bar staff at the Swan and Signet. Well, I'm related through marriage to the late Jim Clancy and the wonderful Mary Clancy, his sister, who's alive and well. And I send her my kind regards. First job, selling popcorn at Wembley Arena at the horse show, says Tricia. What a great, great job. You're selling the popcorn to the horses or to the humans? Anyway, we'll wrap everything up after the break. Hold on there.
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1: Like asking the question, somebody says you're 100% Neil, right, Neil. It's like asking whether you say the word scone or scone. What would you call it? Or a cone or a con? I mean, like, think about it. You know, like, you would spell it C-O-S-C-O-N-E, but you'd be a moron to pronounce it scone. It's got an E on it, which makes it longer and softer, and scone and pergola is something like that. Anyway, I'm not even going to win when I'm winning. Last bunch of shout outs for Free Food Friday then. Celtic Interiors and Douglas, always listening. Morning to all of the lads making kitchens, Kian, Joe and all the gang. To Eileen and the staff at Lima Bloom at the Marina Market. I hope I'm pronouncing that right, lads. Morning to you all. SR Technics and BlackRock working very hard. They always do. And everybody at Alliance Medical MRI and the PETCT, which is the PET CT department in the CUH. So good morning to you all. I need to pick a winner for Free Food Friday, lads, and get ourselves sorted. But it's day five then, right, of a giveaway for Sandymount. So we'll do that right now. And it's all based on talking on a topic. 30 seconds to two callers, and we've got them sorted out. Stephen Morrissey's in Cove, and Selena Goulding is on the Commons Road. Good morning to both of you.
2: Good morning.
1: All right, Selena, you're first up. Are you ready?
2: Yeah.
1: How do you pronounce the word pergola?
2: It's pergola, unless you're trying to put on a posh tone from the north side and call it the pergola.
1: I'm pity I asked now. I should have kept my mouth shut. Stephen, what about you?
3: Well, it's Italian. It was like a pergola.
1: Thank you. Yeah. I knew you'd see sense. Us men have got to stick together. The women are ganging up. Selena, you've got 30 seconds to talk on a topic of my choosing, and I'll give you pick a number between 1 and 4.
2: 3.
1: The number 3. Oh, I like this. Do tell all. 30 seconds, please, on your first date. My first date, 30 seconds, and your clock starts now.
2: Oh, my first date was when I was about 14.
1: Hold on. I got a broken machine here. Let me just get off the chair and give it a good kick. Hang on a second. Just don't go anywhere, as if time wasn't against me, as it is. And we'll get it sorted. Your 30 seconds now start now.
2: My first date, when I was about 14, it was a gang of us. We were in New Club. We went down to Fitzgerald Park for the day, and I really had a crush on one of the boys. And we were talking for so long that eventually he just said, "Do you want to go for a walk?" And we went for a walk down the road, and he bought me an ice cream in the cafe, all very innocent, kept walking, and it was so embarrassing then because all he wanted to do was give a kiss, but I had never given a kiss before either. So kept talking and talking, and eventually then it was a very awkward ice creamy kiss. It was absolutely not the best, but oh look, we stayed on to be friends, had only one more date after that.
1: Oh, I thought you were going to settle down, marry him, have children, live happily all together.
2: Oh God, no, I was only 14.
1: That was because of the sloppy ice creamy kiss.
2: Oh, definitely, yeah, it was. It didn't get better anyway. So.
1: Thank you for sharing, though.
2: No, Father.
1: Was that a groan from you, Stephen Morrissey?
3: Yeah.
1: Okay, you want to have a go?
3: I will, yeah. Okay.
1: All right, so pick a number between 1 and 3.
3: Number 1.
1: I'll give you slightly longer to think about this, the scariest moment of my life, because I gave Selena a little bit of time as well. So for you, the scariest moment of my life, I hope you've had enough time to think about it, and your clock starts now.
3: Mine would have been a couple of years ago. I went to Bulgaria with a buddy of mine. We went to Stony Beach. We went on some park ride. Oh my God, we were up the top of the ride anyway, and the ride starts shaking and moving. We were stuck up there for about 45 minutes, and as we were looking down, there was a roller coaster being fixed by other people, like, you know, that was broken too. So yeah, that would have been, yeah, my heart was in my mouth for the whole lot of it, really. Like, my buddy, he had a little wee, but we won't. I can't do anything near it.
1: He weed on the ride?
3: Yeah, just a little bit. I can't say his name though.
1: How old were you?
3: We were up 34, 33, 34.
1: He must have been so fearful if he peed.
3: We're up there about 45 minutes. It's the height of the cathedral, like.
1: Poor misfortunate fella. You know? He was that worried and that frightened. Yeah. Oh, no. Oh, my God. All right, so what do we got? Two most interesting ones. One fella peeing on a ride and the other girl with the sloppy ice cream kiss. Selena versus Stephen.
4: They're both very good. I feel like because Stephen weed himself, we should give it to him. But that is
1: no, it wasn't Stephen weed himself. It's his buddy weed himself.
3: Oh, sorry. Oh, I can't get him.
4: Yeah, but he was sitting next to him, was he? So by default, he was probably moving down as well.
1: What about Selena's sloppy ice cream kiss?
4: I know, they're very good.
5: Let's all cast a vote. Okay, three of us.
4: I'll say Stephen just because of the wee situation.
1: I say Selena for the sloppy ice cream kiss.
5: Oh, God. No, I'm the tiebreaker. Oh, man. Stephen's story is probably better.
1: Sorry, Selena. I tried my best for you, girl.
2: No bother.
1: God bless.
2: No
1: well done, Stephen. We got you sorted. Breakfast and dinner at the Sandymount Hotel. Would you bring your buddy with you as long as he doesn't pee in the bedclothes?
3: Of course I would. But my partner here screaming at me through the car.
1: So okay. Bring your partner. Keep the peace, pal. Keep the peace.
3: I will.
1: Well done. Stay on hold. We'll get details. I want to upgrade one of the winners. We've got five winners now in total. And I want one upgrade, please, if you don't mind. So pick one of them. I know we've got all five of them wrapped up with little bits of paper. So I want to upgrade one of the winners this week to the same prize, breakfast and dinner, overnight stay at the Sandyman Hotel, plus a Dublin Bay cruise from Dublin City to Dunleary. So go for it there. Yeah, Viv can do it. Do it yourself. It's up to you.
4: You want to grab one of those?
1: And we'll be good to go.
5: Anne Sheehan is our winner.
1: Okay, Anne Sheehan from Earlier in the Week. Well done to all five. Anne Sheehan, you're upgraded now to a same prize, but including a Dublin Bay cruise from Dublin to Dunleary. So thank you, David. We got some great stories this week and some lovely stories of people sharing this morning, all sorts of different topics of conversation, including nostalgia and first jobs. I will get to a lot of other business on Monday, but I'm out of time for now. But somebody got in touch to say, Siobhan said, would you mind giving a big shout out to the gentleman who stopped on the Link Road yesterday at 8:30 in the evening to see if I was okay? I broke down with my 6-week-old and my 2-year-old in the car. He passed us and came back around again to check if we were okay because he saw us on the side of the road. Didn't get his name. He was going home from work and he was driving a Toyota car.

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0: All next week on Red FM Breakfast, we will be knocking out the tickets for round two of the Marquee Masters. If you love the darts, we want to get you to the Marquee. There's more rounds of winning words, and we're heading towards the biggest jackpot in the history of Cash Machine. 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
1: Here we go!
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1: Yeah.
0: Are you heading on a road trip, going to a concert, catching a flight abroad, or off to a festival? 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
4: It's 6 o'clock. Good morning. I'm Tara Duggan. A man is being questioned by Gardaí after a woman died following an assault in County Laois. The woman, who was aged in her 50s, was found dead at a house on Church Street in Port Laois shortly after 12:30 yesterday afternoon. A man in his 70s was arrested at the scene and remains in Garda custody today. Gardaí are appealing for anyone who was in the Church Street area between 11 a.m. and 1 p.m. yesterday, or who may have CCTV or dash cam footage from the area, to come forward. A post-mortem will take place today on the body of a man in his 40s who was shot dead in Dunleary, South Dublin, yesterday morning. It happened at 8:30 on Patrician Park on Kill Avenue. A senior investigating officer has been appointed and an incident room has been set up at Dunleary Garda Station. Investigations are ongoing. This woman has lived in the area with her family for 25 years.
5: It's scary when it's on your doorstep, I guess, you know, because it's something you read about or hear about, you know, in the news. You don't actually think it's going to be on your doorstep, so it is alarming. It's horrible, but I hope justice is done now, whatever happened there. But yeah, it's dreadful.
4: A Garda investigation is underway following the death of a 27-year-old man at a pub in Riverstick in County Cork. Emergency services were called to the scene just after 9 o'clock on Saturday night, where a man in his 20s was pronounced dead. His body's been taken to Cork University Hospital for a post-mortem examination. And a man has died from his injuries after a serious assault in Mulhuddart in West Dublin in the early hours of Friday. Garda are appealing for witnesses to the incident at Parlickstown Drive to come forward. The coroner has been notified and an incident room has been established at Blanchardstown Garda Station. A state funeral procession begins today for Iran's supreme leader, who was killed by US and Israeli strikes back in February. Millions are expected to gather in honour of Ayatollah Ali Khamenei, who's been lying in state in Tehran since. He's due to be buried on Thursday. Among those joining the crowds at the weekend was Abdul Rajid, whose daughter was killed in the US airstrike at her school.
6: Coming here revives memories of that day, because our kids were martyred together with the supreme leader. And we are not here only for the funeral and bidding farewell. We're here seeking blood revenge.
4: More than 80,000 public service members of SIP2 are to be balloted on industrial action following what the union says is the government's failure to begin meaningful pay talks. The previous public service pay agreement expired at the end of June, and SIP2 says the continuing cost of living crisis has eroded workers' pay, and it claims key commitments from the last deal remain outstanding. Ballots involving health, local authority and education workers will take place over the coming weeks as the union calls on the government to begin negotiations immediately. There could be another heat wave on the way after a mixed start to this week. Forecasters say temperatures should climb into the mid-20s, with plenty of sunshine giving a welcome boost for holidaymakers and those enjoying the school summer break. Alan O'Reilly from Carlow Weather says the warm spell could even reach the magic 25 degrees for 5 days.
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3: Hate wave. Oh, it was clammy yesterday. Oh, my God.
4: It was so hot yesterday.
3: Sticky.
4: And it got worse as the day went on.
3: Yeah. It looks like we're about 23, 24 degrees later on. It'll be cloudy until about 2 o'clock. And then the afternoon is stunning. Absolutely gorgeous today. And then tomorrow, we're in for another day of a little bit of cloud in the morning. Then from lunchtime onwards, it's a stunner tomorrow afternoon. Again, I'm just teeing you up for potential beach days, okay?
4: Barbecues.
3: Barbecues, beach days. You got to make the most of it. It's going to be a lovely week. A lovely week. Isn't that right, Pat?
5: It'd be a lovely little country if you got on your loafers.
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0: 105, Christina Aguilera moves like Jagger. It's 12 minutes after 6. Six AMers assembled. It's very quiet out there this morning.
1: It is, yeah.
0: Very
1: nice.
0: So two cars and a crow and a pigeon that nearly hit the front windscreen of the car.
1: I had a run-in with a bird as well this morning.
0: There's a weird thing that happens at a certain time of years where the pigeons are eating certain fruits.
1: Sorry.
0: Okay? There's certain berries that are out on trees and they get langers on them. And then when they've got a belly full of berries, so they find it really hard to take off. You know, do you ever see that when they're on the road? And they're like, oh, Jesus, trying to take off. Yeah, it's because they have a belly full of gat. Genuinely, a listener explained this to me before because a pigeon hit the front of the car and
1: made it. Are you really talking about drunk pigeons?
0: Yeah, they do. I think it might now, it might be closer to autumn. But they do. Pigeons can be langers on the road. I'm telling you.
1: Not where I thought you were going to go this morning.
0: Well, listen, we'll leave the pigeons there. And how are you? What's the crack?
1: I'm great. I had a lovely weekend. I think I'm probably more tired now than I was Friday morning. But
0: it's a tough weekend, Katie.
1: It's busy, but you know what? Isn't it lovely?
0: The weekend
1: and the weather, and it was lovely.
0: Yeah, we got here. Yeah. All right, first of all, elephant in the room. Hard luck to Cork over the weekend.
1: Yeah.
0: It wasn't grand, unfortunately.
1: But it will be grand. You see, this is what it's all about.
0: The big grand thing is kind of, it goes full circle. Mm. Everything will be all right.
1: Mm-hmm.
0: It'll be all right on the night. Again, two sides to this. You have to look at the lads got us to an All-Ireland semi-final. I know it's not what Cork people want. They want, you know, they want the win. They want the cup back. They want Lee McCarthy in Cork. And it'll happen.
1: Mm-hmm.
0: It's going to happen. There is something going on, though, in second half performances in Croke Park for the Cork team at the moment. I don't know. Is it a case of just bad luck? Or is it a genuine psychological breakdown?
1: And let's just point out, it's not only Cork that are suffering with these second half performances. The same thing happened in the second semi-final yesterday.
0: Limerick had an incredible fight back.
1: It was
0: one of the best games.
1: I felt so sad.
0: For Clare,
1: for
0: yeah.
1: For Clare.
0: Yeah.
1: I felt so sad, but by the same token, how did you let that slip?
0: Yeah. Way too many wides, and they had like there were 3 points up with a couple of minutes to go. That is the measure of Limerick and their brilliance. They're just awesome. They're unbelievable.
1: Yeah, so it's not only Cork that suffer with that second half thing.
0: So Cork and Clare, we need to have some sort of therapy session. We can go have some of the therapy, the group therapy.
1: We'll have a meeting.
0: But, and then the good news over the weekend as well, our Miners won the All-Ireland against Tyrone yesterday.
1: Yeah, that was some going.
0: Unbelievable scene. So congratulations to the lads and the whole team. Brilliant group of lads. So we had some good luck. England have knocked Mexico out of the World Cup, lads.
1: Big upset, I'd say.
0: Overnight, in a stadium. There was all this chatter about this stadium and the altitude it's at.
1: You
0: know, how it's like this, you know, nobody's ever won there. And nobody's won a game there in 80 games or something. There's some ridiculous stat.
1: Yeah.
0: So the England lads, they booked apparently 15 different hotels to stay in the night before the game. And all smokescreen hotels, because the fans were turning up outside doing live, like just singing all night and setting off fireworks.
1: And just drumming.
0: To keep them awake.
1: Yeah, drums.
0: Direct them.
1: But you know what? It's fantastic crack though, isn't it?
0: They couldn't get to the hotel. They were in the wrong hotel altogether. So
1: were
0: the smoke, the diversion worked.
1: Oh, that's disappointing.
0: Not if you're on the England squad. Anyway, Liam Gallagher yesterday put out this tweet and he said, you know, man, I don't know what's wrong with Mexican people. All the Mexicans I met have lovely attitudes. They're proper nice people, something to that effect.
1: Yeah.
0: And somebody came back and went, Liam, you're mixing up attitude with altitude. And he went, oh, Jesus, sorry, man.
1: Are you free?
0: Yeah. He was like, he couldn't understand why everyone was talking about the Mexican altitude. He thought they're lovely people.
1: Oh, that's very funny.
0: That's amazing. What else? Oh, Norway knocked Brazil out over the weekend as well. It's been a mad World Cup, lads. Mad World Cup.
1: And poor old Cape Verde.
0: Well, Friday's game was one of the best matches of all time.
1: Hmm.
0: Yeah, Pico's back in Dublin, is he?
1: There'll be a homecoming, I suppose, for Pico.
0: Ah, there will.
1: Yeah,
0: that'll be just Pico on a bus on his own, waving at everybody. There we go. Oh, what else happened over the weekend? Oh, I won the lotto.
1: Sorry.
0: I won the lotto over the weekend.
1: Go on.
0: €8 on a scratchy.
1: Brilliant.
0: Absolutely delighted with myself.
1: Coffee's on you.
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0: Taylor Swift, I knew it.
1: I knew it.
0: This war over New York over her wedding, apparently. Have you seen the all the locals going bananas? Because they shut down a huge part of the city on the, you know, the 4th of July weekend celebrations.
1: Yeah.
0: So you had all these pizza shops and cafes and restaurants on their busiest weekend of the year. And they're like, nobody can come down to us. We're shut off because a couple of celebs are having their marriage.
1: Yeah, I think I saw an Irish bar. It was actually just closed.
0: Yeah.
1: Cheaper to close.
0: Just shut it all down. Yeah. And then, I don't know, there's a massive heat wave going on over there at the moment. And loads of New York have, they've had power outages in certain parts. And then Madison Square Garden, I don't know, they pointed it back to Madison Square Garden that is using most of the electricity in New York, which is impossible, I don't know.
1: Lads.
0: Anyway.
1: We're not the only begrudgers in the world then. Would you begrudge the girl getting married? I mean, seriously, relax.
0: If you were her though, do you need to make it a spectacle or do you need to, you know, just do it privately, you know?
1: Sure, she did do it privately. We haven't a clue what she looked like on the day.
0: She's done, there's cameras following her all over the place for a big documentary, so...
1: Well,
0: you know, you'll see it
1: eventually.
0: You gotta
1: get your money, don't you?
0: But there is, I seen photographs of her in a wedding dress over the weekend. Are they old ones?
1: Did you?
0: Yeah.
1: The AI?
0: Don't know. It looked like...
1: Do you know who designed it?
0: Christian Dior, was it?
1: Well...
0: Or Martin Guiney? Which one? It's either one or the other.
1: It was a Dior dress by Jonathan Anderson, an Irish designer.
0: How is it a Dior by Jonathan?
1: So Jonathan Anderson is the creative lead at the moment at Dior.
0: Okay.
1: So, it was an Irish dress.
0: Handy gig, I'd say, was it?
1: Massive gig.
0: Yeah.
1: Massive gig, yeah.
0: Mm-hmm.
1: But he's brought a big Irish element to Dior.
0: Okay.
1: Really cool. He's made a shamrock handbag and everything.
0: Would they not call it O Dior then? Would that put an O apostrophe there? Is there a fada on the I?
1: Mock Dior. It's now D-I fada O-R.
0: If you're going to do it right,
1: yeah,
0: man.
1: I know, yeah. I wonder how, I'd love to know. Does anyone actually know Graham Norton? Has anyone been talking to him? I'd like to know.
0: He looked like a man that was on a 3-day sesh, but he fell out of a car and he wobbled into a hotel.
1: He did look a bit bendy in the legs,
0: didn't he?
1: I thought, fair play to you for getting in that door, because I don't know what I'd be able.
0: Graham hit the top shelf. There's no doubt about it. Fantastic. As he would.
1: You would.
0: Straight a free bar, free wedding for the weekend.
1: I presume it was free.
0: Well, she hardly handed out tokens.

0: I go. Selena Gomez, it ain't me. It's 6:26 in the morning. Who's on to be here on WhatsApp? Oh, good morning, Veronica. Morning, Casey. Maybe you should put on the back of the Grand t-shirts. And it wasn't. Oh, dot, dot, dot, and it wasn't. Again, as you pointed out, Katie Jane, the essence of Be Grand means it'll be okay. It'll come out in the wash. Yeah, a few months from now, it'll be all forgotten about.
1: Yeah. Well, it won't be forgotten about, but it'll get easier.
0: Now, Mark is making a point here on WhatsApp as well. Lads, isn't it better than getting to an All-Ireland final and losing again? You can look at it that way.
1: But you gotta... Mm-hmm. I like that.
0: I don't know. There's nothing left now. The only one thing Cork people can support now, and that is Mayo in the All-Ireland football final, if we beat Louth this weekend. You can forget about those Kerry lads. They've won it enough. We just want it once, and then we leave everybody alone.
1: See, I don't like this attitude of, you've won it enough times.
0: Are you not sick of winning it, though?
1: But there's always a new player. There's always a new...
0: A new Ladin without a medal.
1: Correct.
0: Yeah, all right, God love
1: him. What about poor Armin? Armin Heinrich needs a medal.
0: Armin who?
1: Armin Heinrich.
0: Who's Armin Heinrich?
1: On the Kerry team.
0: Where'd you find Ladins?
1: I'm sure Tralee.
0: You're buying lads on Timu now. Is that what you're up to? What's going on?

0: VIPs. I got a feeling Cork's Breakfast Show. You are waking up to Red FM. This is Casey. There's Katie Jane in for Vic and it's 6:31. Of course, not forgetting the Cork Lady Footballers as well over the weekend. Unfortunately, did have a loss to Dublin. Was it Katie Jane they were playing yesterday?
1: Yes, the Cork Ladies Footballers lost to Dublin yesterday, unfortunately, in the quarterfinals.
0: So it's been a mixed bag for Cork sports fans. Plenty of celebrations from the minor camp. They are the All-Ireland champions after beating Tyrone yesterday. Unbelievable game as well, by the way. Things that are trending this morning. The Grand Prix yesterday. Ferrari taking top notch in the British Grand Prix in Silverstone. Caleb Cooper got married. You know, do you watch Clarkson's Farm?
1: I dipped in and out for a while. I haven't seen the latest season yet, but I must watch it. It's on my list.
0: So Caleb and Taya Cooper, congratulations on your beautiful wedding over the weekend. Of course he rocked up in a massive tractor. I mean,
1: I really like him.
0: Yeah, he's great.
1: I think he's wonderful crack.
0: Yeah, he's like a fella you'd meet now from, you know, up Athlone direction at the ploughing.
1: Lovely man.
0: Just mad for the land, knows his stuff, very chilled.
1: Chilled out, but yeah. Knows what he's doing.
0: Yeah. My favourite character in Clarkson's Farm is the fella that I think he's somewhere in Yorkshire. He's the fella with the long hair. He's got the mullet.
1: The one that you can't understand.
0: The old fella. He's just the... Who do you see now, born in Browsing Brosier? Who are? All right, yeah.
1: He's fantastic.
0: Clarkson's there nodding along as if to go, yeah, and, I got you.
1: And he really likes him. I'd say he just wishes he could understand what he was saying.
0: Caleb got married. Love Island over the weekend. We'll get your update on that in a little while. Top two trends this morning then. We had Norway knocking Brazil out of the World Cup. Haaland doing the damage with two goals.
1: I would like to correct that. Haaland beat Brazil in the World Cup.
0: Yeah, that's very true. And England last night knocking one of the hosts, Mexico, out in another absolute stomper of a game. I've just watched the highlights there. I need to watch the whole thing, but it was 3-2. I think there was a couple of penalties. Might have been a red card there. But England rock on. I think it's the furthest they've got for a long time. And you know what? Doesn't matter where you're from. If your team are winning, you know, best of luck.
1: Ah, yeah. Why not?
0: You know?
1: Yeah, brilliant.
0: You said up and then you stalled.
1: I don't know. It's one of those days.
0: The brain was like, I can't say up England. I can't.
1: I'm not.
0: Yeah, I think
1: up
0: you were.
1: I was not. Breakfast
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0: 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You're waking up to Red FM. That is Becky Hill and Disconnect. It's 6:38. Cash machine's coming up for you in a moment. This is the week we give away 310 grand. That's on the way. There's Jer.
1: It's not grand. And you have to go through it all again next weekend.
0: It's not grand. Okay, all right. By the way, who has to go through it all next weekend, Jer? Is it me or are you? Have you another game on or what's happening? Is he implying that Mayo are going to lose to Loud? Is that what you're after?
2: I wonder what'll happen in that match.
0: I know, it's going to be fascinating. Loud, they're handy. They've been very good this year, so I would be quite nervous going into it.
2: Are you going?
0: We'll see. I could be working. And I might be better off working. We'll see. If they get to a final, I've been to 9 of them already that they've all lost. So I think I'm the problem. So I think I just need to stay away from them.
2: It's me.
0: It's me. It's not you.
2: Hi. I'm the problem. It's me.
0: That song was written about me going to Mayo matches. Don't forget about the Camogie ladies. Of course, we mentioned them at the top of the show and we'll never not be mentioning the Cork Camogie ladies rocking onto the semi-final. Thank you, Declan. Have a good day. What's the issue with Block Rock and Beats over the weekend?
2: There was a message in there earlier on that there was some people refused entry. I don't know the rest of the story, but...
0: So I was in the queue on Saturday night. So my buddy Deck runs, or does the night, Deck Pierce.
2: Yeah.
0: Does Block Rock and Beats. And while we were in the queue waiting to get in, there was a load of young fellas came running up to me and anybody that looked like they were senior citizens and said... Can you bring me in with you? And I was like, how do you mean? It's like, if you're under 18, you have to have an adult with you.
2: Yes.
0: So if you rock up as a parent, you can bring them in.
2: Yeah.
0: But the bouncers had already seen these lads rock up to about 10 other people trying to get in. And every time they got to the top of the queue, your man was like, I told you, you're not getting in. And the poor young fella was there with his ticket. And I was like, lads, for God's sake. He said, we can't let under 18s in. If anything happens to them, we're... in serious trouble.
2: It makes sense. It does make sense. So
0: it does say it on the ticket. If you're 16 or under, you have to have a guardian with you.
2: Yeah.
0: But it was hilarious. Them trying to snuggle in beside anybody that could look like their mum or dad.
2: Well, they were in trouble on Friday evening at Belters only because there was no one over the age of 30.
0: Really?
2: That they could gang up with. So there was a lot of them waiting outside, having a listen from outside.
0: Oh, it's horrible. Like, it really is. Like, you know, when you see them outside with their little tickets,
2: I know,
0: and they're
2: but
0: so
2: I
0: disappointed.
2: Get it. Anything could happen.
0: Yeah.
2: Yeah. Yeah.
0: I don't know. Yeah. They could have made a giant, like if one lad put another lad on top of his shoulders and just got a long...
2: Where's the creativity in these children?
0: Come on, lads, use your head.
2: Hey, I won't do everything for you. Red FM's Cash
0: Machine. Get a long Inspector Gadget coat, right? Fell up on your shoulders and just walk up to them. You know, walk up to the bouncers. Do the deep voice thing you used to do as a kid when you were going into a shop trying to buy fags.
2: Hello.
0: How are you doing?
2: I'm Mr. Very Tall.
0: All right, money time. Here we go. €310,000, lads and ladies. If you're in for this, the best of luck. And if you're not, I would like to invite you into the world of Cash Machine. One phone call, one number, one lucky dip. Someone's going to get that money. And if you want to get your name in for this draw on Friday, a few days away, this is what you need to do. Text RED to 57557 and that will get you in the draw. The word is RED. Send that to 57557. It will cost £2.50 plus your standard message rate. 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
2: Yeah, I do.
0: All the time.
2: I can do. Do you know what? Sometimes it's my party piece. People ask me to do it.
0: Go on, Katie. Do the cash machine. Thing.
2: Actually, in fact, to somebody, my nickname is Cash Machine.
0: Yeah, anyway, lads, 310 grand. It's going to go on Friday. We'll make the phone call on a private number this Friday between 3 and 4. Kira and Barry are going to change somebody's life with €310,000. If you want to get in the draw, text RED to 57557. It's happening this Friday. Best of luck. Home.

0: George Ezra, Shotgun, 6:45 in the morning, Cork's Breakfast Show. You are waking up to Red FM. If you listen to that song very closely, did you ever hear the burp in it?
1: Do you ever
0: heard George Ezra burps in that song? And I think they just left it in. Genuinely.
1: Do you?
0: Yeah. Have you never heard it, never noticed one? Hey, whoa, rewind that. Have a listen. Someone
1: south of the
0: equator. Oh. No. That is a burp, right?
1: I don't think it is.
0: It is, listen.
1: He's got the deepest voice of any man. It's just wild, isn't it?
0: Definitely.
1: He's trying his best to say we're, I'm sure.
0: No, I think that was a burp. Cork's Hit Music.

0: Cork's Breakfast Show. You're waking up to Red FM. It is 6:53 in the morning. Would you like to go to the Marquee Masters night number two? If you want a free night at the on the town, down to the Marquee. If you love the darts, you want to be in the audience, and it's just going to be wild there. The crack is going to be 90 people. Everyone gets dressed up for this event for the darts. Lots of Super Mario costumes.
1: Bananas.
0: There'll be a few Michael Jacksons there. You know, there's always a Michael Jackson. There's always a fella there he's got some sort of a silver glove.
1: A patent shoe.
0: Yeah, you know. You know it. But if you want to be there, I have double passes coming up later on. Text the word darts, text or WhatsApp, darts and your name, and send that into 0868104106. I'm frantically looking for my dartboard. It's here somewhere, hidden away in the storage room.
1: Oh, yeah.
0: Highest score will win later on this morning. So if you want to register your name, we'll get two of you on the air a little bit later on and get you double passes for the Marquee Masters at the Marquee. And if you want to be there, 0868104106. 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
9: Good morning, I'm Kelly Murphy. A Garda investigation is underway following the death of a 27-year-old man at a pub in Riverstick. Emergency services were called to the scene shortly after 9 p.m. on Saturday, where a man in his 20s was pronounced dead. His body has been taken to Cork University Hospital for a post-mortem examination. An incident room has been established at Bandon Garda Station, and Garda are appealing for witnesses to contact them as investigations continue. Nigel Farage claims he's the victim of an establishment hit job and has followed the rules. He's facing calls for an investigation over financial support given to him by a convicted criminal. The Sunday Times reported yesterday George Cottrell gave him the Reform UK leader of the use of a rented property before he was elected. Broadcaster Angela Epstein says this could be damaging for Mr Farage.
10: Will it cut through and will it damage Farage's profile amongst his loyal supporters? That's a different question. But I think one thing that voters find very difficult to sort of accept and process is when we see MPs with their noses in the trough.
9: There could be another heatwave on the way after a mixed start to the week. Forecasters say temperatures should climb into the mid-20s with plenty of sunshine, giving a welcome boost for holidaymakers and those enjoying the school summer break. Alan O'Reilly from Carla Weather says the warm spell could even reach the magic 25 degrees for 5 days in the southeast of the country.
11: Plenty of sunshine in the south and the east. The north and the west will continue to see more cloud and some patchy drizzle. But as we go through the week, those sunny spells will extend to more areas and temperatures will begin to increase further, getting over 25 degrees for many parts of the country as we go through the week, with the southeast possibly going to see another heat wave of 5 days above 25 degrees.
9: Meanwhile, a major wildfire in southern France is threatening tomorrow's third stage of the Tour de France, with officials warning the route could be altered or spectators kept away if conditions worsen. This blaze has burned more than 1,500 hectares and is one of dozens of fires fueled by soaring temperatures across southern Europe. Firefighters are also battling blazes in Spain, Portugal and Greece, where thousands of people have been forced to leave their homes. Civil Protection Deputy Commissioner Marco Lucas has told France 24 there's no sign of conditions easing.
12: Throughout the day, conditions were extremely challenging. Temperatures remain exceptionally high with no overnight humidity recovery, making it very difficult for firefighters to bring the blaze under control.
9: Funeral details have been announced for Cork motorcycle racer James Walsh, who died in hospital after a crash at Tangredy at the Tangredy 100 in County Armagh. He will repose in Kinsale tomorrow evening with Requiem Mass on Monday at noon in St Patrick's Cathedral in Skibbereen. Tributes continue to be paid to the talented racer, who has been remembered as a true gentleman and a valued member of the road racing community. And finally, the Crodwich is the latest food trend taking restaurants by storm. The croissant sandwich is replacing the cronut and the crookie. Research shows a quarter of people now on croissants at lunchtime rather than at breakfast, while 41% want more savoury croissants on menus. Patisseries are replacing sliced bread with croissants and filling them with smoked salmon, cucumber and fried chicken. And that's the latest news this hour.
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2: Galway will take on Kilkenny. Those games will be played as a doubleheader at Semple Stadium on Saturday, July 25th, with the Cork Tipperary game on at 6 p.m. Football, and England are into the quarterfinals of the World Cup. Thomas Tuchel's side defeated Mexico in a dramatic game, winning 3-2. Jude Bellingham scored twice, while Harry Kane scored the winner from the spot. England were also reduced to 10 after Gerald Quansah was sent off. England faced Norway next, who knocked out five-time winners Brazil. Tonight, in the last 16 European champions, Spain take on Portugal. That kicks off in Dallas at 8 o'clock Irish time. USA face Belgium in Seattle at 1. And that's the sport with Simply Suits.
3: A buddy of mine rang me on Saturday evening when you were presenting the big red bench and said, "Is Rory okay?"
2: I
3: was like, he wasn't.
2: No.
3: He wasn't okay at all. No, Gav. It's very difficult to go in and do a show when you have just been devastated by what's happened.
2: Yeah, shell-shocked, I think, as well. Yeah. I was getting flashbacks to last year's All-Ireland final, watching that second half. Just didn't click for Cork, didn't happen for Cork. And full credit to Galway, who were absolutely superb.
3: The thing about it is, you have to remember, Galway played like they've never played before. Their defence was insane.
2: They were brilliant. Cork just couldn't win a high ball. They couldn't get their puck outs right. They couldn't get ball into the full forward line. Galway were just, they were working so hard.
3: Yeah.
2: And look, Cork going to have a long winter now to lick their wounds and think what went wrong and what can we do next year.
3: So what's going to happen, do you think?
2: They'll just come back. Keep going and keep going and keep going. It's heartbreak now, 3 years in a row. So
3: yeah,
2: hopefully next year will be the year. But it's going to be a long, long road to get back there.
3: This is it. And the other side of it is the worst part of, you know, Cork losing in a semi-final is the old armchair critics on the articles and the horrible things they're saying about players and name-checking players. And like, lads, you don't see that what these fellas put in the bowels of winter and the discipline and the nights in and them not going out and all of the other things that happens with them. So, you know, take it easy on the players, for God's sake.
2: The personal criticism out of it.
3: Yeah, I mean, you can have a pop at the team in total, but, you know, don't be single-handedly pointing to names. And then some people tagging the actual players in their posts.
2: That's scumbag behaviour.
3: Yeah, it's not. It's you can't call yourself a Cork fan if you're doing that kind of crack. And it's just, it destroys the lads.
2: 100%.
3: So anyway, be grand.
2: Eventually. Next year,
3: Right.
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3: Weather-wise today, it's going to be cloudy and overcast with some sunny spells until lunchtime. And then in the afternoon, it's going to be gorgeous. Gorgeous, Katie Jane.
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3: go to?
5: Bay or Inch.
3: Oh, Inch is beautiful, isn't it?
5: Mm.
3: It'll be ram-jammed later on now, but it's going to be an absolutely gorgeous afternoon. Beautiful sunshine right across the day. About 24 degrees later on.
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3: We want to get you to the Marquee Masters Round 2 at the Marquee if you're into the darts. We'll do that later on. Winning Words is coming up a little bit later, and all the latest things on the way.
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0: Count Carla, your center is coming.
1: No, it's not. Because they're telling us on the Echo this morning, the Cork Event Centre is literally back at square one.
2: Why?
1: The Oireachtas Committee has been told by the Cork City Council Assistant Chief Executive Brian Ganey that the government decision to re-tender the centre has led to a new competition that has several interested parties. So it's back to square one of trying to get this thing built.
2: When was the first sod turned?
1: Boom Boom Shake the Room in Dakinny came down in 2016. February 2016, I think.
2: All right. So we're talking more than 10 years.
1: Just over 10 years, yeah, since they came down and said, yeah, this is happening.
2: And we've got a new bridge, haven't we?
1: A lot of things have happened. The bridge is there. It's like
2: there's a bridge to go to the event centre.
1: There is. It's there in the middle of the site.
2: But it doesn't.
1: But it has. It's the bridge over very troubled water. Because nothing has happened. There's just a load of bricks and mortars and stuff that you might put in for sewage systems all just sitting there.
2: It's madness, isn't it?
1: I think it's the wrong place to put it. I've said this many times, putting it in the middle of the city.
2: Don't start now. No, you'll make it worse.
1: I won't. I'm telling you. It needs to be down by the Docklands, down the docks where there's loads of parking. And how are you going to get big Arctics and everything in there? I don't know. Like putting something like that in the middle of the city?
2: I know what you mean, yeah. It'd be hard to get in the cruise.
1: Yeah. It's like there's tiny roads and streets leading into it. So I just think it'd be cooler down by the docks.
2: I foresee many road closures. But look, I also don't think it'll be today or tomorrow.
1: That's for sure. By the looks of this, we could be another 10 years away. Imagine this. Imagine we're standing here like, it's been 20 years today since the turn of the sod. Oh, will somebody just build a venue, please, so we can have gigs in? I mean, fair play. If we didn't have the likes of Aiken Promotions coming down here every year, putting up that massive tent and, you know, the Virgin Media parkings.
2: Yeah.
1: Think of how much money you save not having to go to Dublin and spending thousands on hotels.
2: Yeah.
1: Every year to go up and down with all the shows that come to Cork. So we do. We need a centre, please. Thank you very much.
2: It's for the winter time, really, isn't it?
1: It really is.
2: You know? Yeah. It can't just be no gigs in the winter.
1: Yeah.
2: No big names.
1: Sort it out, lads. Hopefully, we'll have some good news on that in a little while. Also, good news front of the Echo this morning. They're telling us all about the Cork Miners. Our wonderful Miners are the All-Ireland champions. And that's got to be celebrated. I know we're all kind of pretty peed off with the hurling over the weekend. But, you know, it is
2: and
1: what
2: it
1: is.
2: A sea of red.
1: Oh, my God. It was Cork dominance in the stands again this weekend.
2: Our Dan Casey was there and he had a video just walking up Jones's Road.
1: Yeah.
2: There wasn't a Galway jersey to be seen.
1: Yeah, completely outnumbered. It was just, it was a sea of red. There must have been, I'm guessing, 50,000 Cork fans up
2: it
1: there.
2: It looked mad on the telly.
1: Yeah.
2: But it was, look, fair play to all the fans making the effort.
1: Mm-hmm.
2: You know?
1: Second half collapse, unfortunately. Again, very reminiscent of the last year's All-Ireland final. Mm. Again, please, lads, if you're commenting on articles and posts, please don't name check and point, you know, tag lads that are playing on the team.
2: Mm.
1: They don't go out to lose. They don't go out to get battered like that, you know?
2: And you know what? It's a lifestyle for these guys.
1: Oh, the dedication. Like, I mean, they're staying in every weekend.
2: They're not professional athletes.
1: Yeah. Oh, yeah. Got to go to work on a Monday.
2: Yeah.
1: And train four times a week. So take it easy on them. Cork will have its glory days again soon. But in the meantime, you're all supporting Mayo and the All-Ireland now, okay?
2: Hang on a minute now. What? Hang on a minute now.
1: Come on, lads. Come on, do me a favour.
2: Well, in all honesty now, would you really rather Dublin beat Kerry the weekend?
1: Yeah.
2: What?
1: No, listen, whatever
2: you
1: happens, whatever happens there happens. I don't know. I don't fancy meeting your crowd in the All Ireland final.
2: Would you rather meet Dublin?
1: Yeah, big time.
2: Would you?
1: Yeah. You're really good. The Dubs are a bit ropey. So,
2: well,
1: mind you, they've been playing pretty good. But anyway, back to Cork, the important stuff. Here's the Cork captain having a chat yesterday, talking to the Irish Examiner Sport. This is Joe, who was delighted with the Minor win.
3: Yeah, I don't know what the story was, to be honest. You know, we came out really slow, the slowest we've came out all year. And, you know, we went to the dressing room. You know, change of attitude, really. We came out hopping, and, you know, it really stuck to us. We sung over a few points, got the goal. Tempo changed, and that was it from there, really.
4: How does it feel?
3: Doesn't feel real, to be honest with you. This is the best day of my life, and I can say the same for the others, no doubt.
1: Bless his little socks. Well done, Joe, and the whole team. The Miners were the All-Ireland champions, beating Tyrone yesterday. Mexico are gone out of the World Cup. England beating them 3-2 in an amazing game last night. And Norway, Haaland single-handedly knocked Brazil out of the World Cup. It's been a mad weekend for sport. And hard luck to the Cork Lady footballers as well. They were playing Dublin over the weekend. Didn't have a good result on that one. But again, you'll be back. It's 7:17 in the morning. This is Red FM.

0: Superman Lovers and Starlight, 20 past 7 in the morning. You're waking up to Cork's Breakfast Show. This is Red FM. I want to get you to the Marquee Masters this week.
1: Hey, Casey, I'd love to go to the tar. It'd be full of men. Go on, give us tickets. Katie and Douglas.
0: Katie and Douglas.
2: It's Monday morning, Katie. Will you relax?
0: No, no, no. Please? Katie's planning the weekend now, you know? It probably will be actually full of fellas, won't it?
2: It will.
0: Yeah. Is darts dating a thing? I mean, is there something in that?
2: I don't know. How do you mean?
0: You know, she's obviously, you know, single in the market.
2: Yes.
0: She's going to a darts event.
2: I think she's very clever about it.
0: Very, very clever. Yeah.
2: Yeah. Cleverer than I.
0: Yeah. That's very true. I would, you know, if you could combine a darts event with dating, you get to, I don't know, again, it's just a work in progress.
2: I think that defeats the purpose of what she wants.
0: Yeah.
2: Because then, if you created the darts dating, there'd be an even number of men and women.
0: That's not true.
2: That's not what Katie's looking for here. Yeah. She's looking for the majority to be men.
0: Is there hunger in that voice? Is there?
1: Hey, Casey, I'd love to go to the darts. It'd be full of men. Go on, give us tickets.
0: Yeah.
2: It'd be full of men.
0: Go on, men everyone love men. I have a great idea for a new business here in Cork.
2: Do you?
0: Another one of my shyster ideas.
2: Yes.
0: That I've borrowed from the Chinese. And I'm telling you, if somebody set this up...
2: You've borrowed it from the Chinese?
0: Yeah.
2: A grand bunch of lads.
0: Grand bunch of lads. This is what they do out there. You know that China has drunk drivers?
2: Explain.
0: So, me and you go out for a bit of grub.
2: Yes.
0: And I say, I'm going to drive. But then, the old gither kicks in. And I have a few scoops, but the car's in town. So obviously, we have to get a taxi or get a bus home.
2: Yeah.
0: We can't drive home. So what they have over in China is a whole load of these drunk drivers, they're called. And this is a lad, he'll arrive on a fold-up electric scooter. You just, little app, put in you're looking for a driver. He arrives on a little electric scooter, folds it up, puts it into the boot of your car, drives you, your partner, and your car home, and then scoots away home in his scooter.
2: What?
0: Yeah. What a brilliant idea.
2: Yeah, but how far away is he from home now?
0: That's the thing, like if you're in Macroom and you've... It depends, and they charge accordingly for that. So the further away you have to go, it's like it's an Uber or a taxi fare. But he folds up his little scooter, drives you, and see, he has to have an open insurance plan to drive any car he wants. So
2: of course, yes, I hadn't considered the insurance plan.
0: Of course, yeah. I'm just saying, it's a little idea if somebody wants to set it up in Cork.
2: Yeah, that's, yeah.
0: You know?
2: Where would be the worst place you could go to on a scooter?
0: Oh, probably down to Googon Barra now. That's a bit of a trek, isn't it?
2: 100%. It's all up in the scooter. Oh, my God. Red FM
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0: Florence Road with a song about putting out a line of washing that's hanging out to dry. I'm
1: ready. I agree.
0: Grand drying today, by the way.
1: Yesterday was
0: going to get a couple of washes on. Red FM's. This is the week that we give away the biggest amount of money in the history of Cash Machine. It's very exciting. One phone call, one lucky punter, and I wish you all the very best of luck. Remember, the draw is happening Friday between 3 and 4 on Kira's show. Herself and Barry will make that magic phone call. And we'll see how it goes. If you get it, if you get that phone call, we will ring you on a private number. This is hugely important. So if you bought a new phone in the last couple of years, there's often these settings that are in the newer phones where you can block private numbers. And if that is switched on, we can't ring you. So make sure
1: you
0: check it.
1: Don't have that switched on. It's don't. Fierce crack if someone you don't know rings you.
0: Do you answer private numbers generally? I never
1: I'd
0: do.
1: Answer anything.
0: Would you?
1: Anything. Anything for a bit of crack. You never know what to come from it. Could be Barry Dunn.
0: You've yet to answer a phone call from me when I'm ringing you 5 in the morning. I'm dying. Come in. Right, if you check your phone for private numbers. And also, remember, the draw is happening this Friday between 3 and 4. Again, just set a little reminder to be listening to Kira, because you do not want to miss this money. 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
0: Okay, cloudy and a bit of sun until the afternoon. The sunshine will be in full force. Gorgeous weather later on, about 23, 24 degrees.
4: Good morning, I'm Kelly Murphy. Gardaí are investigating the death of a man following an incident at a pub in Riverstick on Saturday night. Emergency services were called to the scene shortly after 9 o'clock. Funeral details have been announced for Cork motorcycle racer James Walsh, who died in hospital after a crash at the Tangerdee 100 in County Armagh last Saturday. He will repose in Kinsale tomorrow evening with Requiem Mass on Monday at noon in St. Patrick's Cathedral in Skibbereen. There could be another heat wave on the way after a mixed start to the week. Forecasters say temperatures should climb into the mid-20s with plenty of sunshine, giving a welcome boost for holidaymakers and those enjoying the school summer break. And finding unusual crisp flavours have been named as people's most favourite part of going on holidays. A quarter say they love finding crisp flavours they can't find at home, while 3 in 10 say they enjoy trying snacks they cannot translate or understand, according to the survey by Love Holidays. Those are the headlines. I'll have more at 8.
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5: Good morning, I'm Rory O'Hagan. Cork are the Electric Ireland All-Ireland Minor Football Champions. The Rebels turned in an incredible performance to defeat Tyrone, coming from 9 points down to win by 3 at Newbridge, 216 to 116. Cork's hurlers, meanwhile, will have to analyse just what went wrong in their All-Ireland semi-final defeat to Galway. A poor second-half performance saw the Rebels score just 5 points as the tribesmen won 226 to 118. They'll now face Limerick in the decider after their dramatic win over Clare. England are into the quarterfinals of the World Cup as Thomas Tuchel's side defeated Mexico 3-2. They will now face Norway, who had a 2-0 win over Brazil. Tonight in the last 16, the European champion Spain take on Portugal. That kicks off in Dallas at 8 o'clock Irish time. USA face Belgium in Seattle at 1 a.m. That's the sport with Simply Suits.
0: It is indeed, my friend, it is indeed. Oh, there's some punters here.
6: Sir Casey, good morning. As we say down in Rochestown, it'll be grand.
7: It'll be grand, Casey. It'll be grand.
8: Mm-hmm. Be grand, dear lads.
0: Yeah, is it going to be?
5: It will eventually. Look, as I was saying in the show on Friday, it'll all be grand in the end. And if it's not grand, it's not the end.
0: Okay.
1: Isn't that lovely?
0: Yeah. Gorgeously philosophical.
1: That's lovely, yeah.
4: So you're still saying be grand.
1: Put that in another poster.
4: You're like a broken record, guys.
5: It was grand for the minor footballers yesterday, though.
0: Yeah, it really was.
5: Well done, the lads. Absolutely incredible stuff. Well done to Keith Ricken and his team. Just like that never say die attitude, like to come from 9 points down to win yesterday.
0: Was it 9 points they were down?
5: Absolutely.
1: I love that.
5: Sensational. And like Keith Ricken is just such an inspirational manager.
0: Yeah.
5: You'd be willing to run through a wall from even listening to an interview with him on like whenever you hear him. He's just incredible.
0: All right. Fantastic stuff. Well done, lads. I presume there's some kind of a celebration for the lads.
5: I assume there will be, yeah.
0: We'll keep an ear to the ground on that one. We're talking about darts events. So the Marquee Masters is coming back. I'll be getting you to that a little bit later on. But I just got this message earlier.
9: Hey, Casey, I'd love to go to the darts. It'd be full of men. Go on, give us tickets.
0: Okay, so now we have a load of ladies all messaging in going, she is right. We went to the last darts event. Fellas all over the shop. One woman met her future husband at the last darts in the Marquee.
5: Nice.
1: No way.
0: All right. So I'm trying to come up with a concept of dart dating. How do we marry the two? Is it a case of you go to a darts event, it's a dates event, and you have to play somebody, highest score wins, pick your fella that way.
5: Yeah.
0: You know, and someone has reminded me darts is all about doubles. There's something here, lads. I need a bit of shape
4: like
0: on
4: it. Like a double dating.
0: This is it.
4: Do you want it to be at a dart event or do you want them to be playing darts?
0: It's an open idea. I don't know what I'm doing with it, but I need your help.
1: Can you choose to just spectate?
0: You can.
5: Excuse me?
0: We're talking about the darts or the dating?
1: The darts.
0: I presume.
4: You're on to something here.
0: Double tops, lads, Kev says. Her double tops. Okay, gotcha.
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1: Cork's Breakfast Show. You are waking up to Red FM, and thank you for doing so. You're an awful legend. You know that. I haven't told you that in a long time, but thanks for listening. All right. Hello, Katie Jane.
2: They're lovely, all of them, aren't they?
3: They all have lovely bottoms.
4: Casey, stay away from Croke Park because I'm also with Jinx, okay?
1: Okay.
4: But when you get to the final, I get you a ticket, all right, boy?
1: Okay.
4: What else was I going to say to you?
1: I don't know.
4: The Rebels will be back, okay?
1: Of course.
4: Well done to the Miners yesterday.
1: Yeah.
4: All is not lost. Enjoy the summer.
2: Ah.
4: Red FM.
1: That's what we need, a bit of positivity
2: in
1: life.
2: What a lovely man.
1: Fair play to you, Horsheen.
2: Legend.
1: Thank you so much. Oh, getting back to the darts.
5: Hey, KC.
1: Yo.
5: Triples are just as important as doubles in darts now, lad. So, I don't know. Could we go for triples instead of doubles?
1: And we're not talking about darts, are we?
4: KC.
1: Thanks, Brian.
2: Wheels have come off.
1: If you want to win yourself double passes to the Marquee Masters live at the Marquee on Sunday, 12th of July, tickets available at Ticketmaster.ie. We are the media partners on the night. This is the second night of the Marquee Masters, and it's going to be the crackdown of the Marquee. So I've got my dartboard out. Are you ready to go?
2: Yeah. I'd like to see this.
1: Highest score wins later on. Now, it's usually myself and Rory. I will have you throwing darts on the show this week, Katie Jane, okay?
2: Brilliant.
1: All right?
2: Yes.
1: Now, it is a safety dart set. They wouldn't give us the real thing because they don't trust
2: us.
1: You know
2: what? I wondered.
1: It's the rubbery plastic tips, but it's still...
2: I think that suits.
1: It works. So if you'd like to be there, I want to hear from you right now. 086-8104-106. Just text in the word darts on text or WhatsApp with your name. 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Highest score gets the double passes. You're going to go to the Marquee Masters for a brilliant night on the town. 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
1: First traffic update of the week on the N28 Cars Hill building outbound, and likewise if you're heading in the other direction down towards the Shannon Park. Nothing too much to worry about. You'll be through that in a couple of minutes. Airport Hill is free flowing in by the viaduct on the N71 and the N40 in both directions. If you're on the N25 in by Glaunton, Little Island, you're flying through the Dunkettle. Likewise on the M8 Dublin Road, very quiet this morning, moving through the Dunkettle without any issues. Lower Glanmire Road into the city centre is all pretty much free flowing, so no issues or incidents, thankfully, to tell you about. If you see anything we need to mention, please text or WhatsApp when it is safe to do so. 0868 104 106. 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

0: Somber and 12 to 12. I hate it when they name songs numbers, because when you say 12 to 12, people don't think they've slept in and it's lunchtime.
1: Yeah, there's that. And then there's the songs that have the same word three times.
0: Mm-hmm.
1: Leave me alone.
0: Leave me alone, leave me alone, leave me alone.
1: More, more, more. Like, how am I supposed to make that sound good?
0: What you call an Irish man in a fight?
1: I don't know.
0: Leave me alone.
2: Leave me alone!
1: Leave me alone!
2: Leave me alone!
0: I'm sorry about talking about this again, but it's just everywhere.
1: What is that?
0: That bloody wedding, lads.
1: Ah, yes.
0: So anyway, it's job done, but the amount of New Yorkers that have been complaining about Taylor Swift and Travis's big day, yes, they shut down entire blocks, and it's obviously 4th of July celebrations over in America, so it's financially one of their biggest weekends, but there was entire restaurants and pubs and little pizzerias that couldn't operate because the whole block was shut down.
1: I'm not sure it was that extensive. Yeah, I think it was just a couple of streets.
0: Yeah, no, they had a lot of space. Listen, wait till you hear this lady here now. This is the Swifties in full motion.
3: We are from Indianapolis, Indiana. We drove 12 hours to be here for these celebrations. This is our royal wedding and just a moment that we didn't want to miss.
4: Pack the kids in the car and come here.
3: You know what? This is just a moment in history. I'm 38 years old, so I'm a year older than Taylor, and I've been following her since 2006 and just thought, you know what? This is a piece of history.
0: I get it. It's a culturally a big event for the fans, particularly since, you know, Taylor's had, what, 8 or 9 failed relationships over the last few years.
1: Oh my gosh, she has any need to bring that up?
0: But no, but like, she has, though. I mean, there's been a lot of,
1: yeah, but same,
0: a lot of heartache, a lot of songs, a lot. It's done great for the material, hasn't it? I mean, it's given her a lot of heartbreak anthems.
1: I wish I had that song.
0: Do you turn,
1: I'd be a billionaire.
0: Turn heartbreak into billions. That's exactly what she's done. But for you to drive 12 hours to stand behind a fence a mile away from the venue while there's a wedding going on, it's a bit mad. Come on.
1: I will say,
0: yeah,
1: you could be into worse.
0: You could.
1: You could be 12, driving 12 hours for worse.
0: For what exactly, Katie Jane? Out of curiosity.
1: It's just worse. I don't know.
0: Yeah.
1: And illegal things. I don't know.
0: But they're in the middle of a heat wave. The kids were there looking like they were about to melt into puddles. And you want to standing up there waving a little Taylor Swift flag.
1: Taylor Swift flag. What colour is Taylor Swift?
0: Swifty. It's just, I don't know. Anyway, the wedding's done. There will be a documentary because they've allowed camera crews inside. So there's going to be a massive, some sort of Netflix special.
1: Are you sure it'll be a documentary and it wasn't just her wedding video?
0: Maybe, but like, this is a proper crew. Insiders are claiming they have tied the knot in front of 1,000 family members and friends and A-list celebrities, and the couple have, they've yet to release any photos or footage because apparently it's part of the documentary deal.
1: Interesting.
0: If you want to see exactly what was going on, you're going to have to watch this thing. So
1: again, she knows how to make a few pound.
0: Like as if she's stuck now. Come on.
1: Well, look, she's married now.
0: Yep. And you were asking, was there a free bar earlier on?
1: Yeah.
0: Nope, there wasn't. You got 3 drink tokens when you went in the door. Covered you for the day.
1: And that was only for bottles. Red FM Breakfast. With McDonald's now serving the South Carolina barbecue stack. 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
13: Good morning, I'm Kelly Murphy. Gardaí are investigating the death of a man following an incident at a pub in River Stick on Saturday night. Emergency services were called to the scene shortly after 9 p.m. Alex Rowley has more for Red FM News.
14: The man, who was 27, was pronounced dead at the scene. His body's been taken to Cork University Hospital for a post-mortem examination, while the scene remains sealed off for a technical examination. Gardaí are appealing for witnesses or anyone with dashcam footage from the River Stick area between 8 p.m. and 9:30 p.m. on Saturday to come forward. Anyone with information is asked to contact Bandon Garda Station or the Garda confidential line. Alex Rowley, Red FM News.
13: A motorcyclist in his 30s has died in a crash in North Cork. The collision with the Jeep happened on the N20 at Castle Rixon in Ballyhea at about 8 o'clock on Saturday evening. The motorcyclist was pronounced dead at the scene. The driver of the Jeep, a man in his 80s, was taken to Cork University Hospital for treatment of injuries not believed to be life-threatening. Meanwhile, funeral details have been announced for Cork motorcycle racer James Walsh, who died in hospital after a crash at the Tangredy 100 in County Armagh last Saturday. He will repose in Kinsale tomorrow evening with Requiem Mass on Monday at noon in St. Patrick's Cathedral, Skibbereen. The West Cork Motorcycle Club said that Walsh was much admired for his skill and determination on the track. There could be another heat wave on the way. After a mixed start to the week, forecasters say temperatures should climb into the mid-20s with plenty of sunshine, giving a welcome boost for holidaymakers and those enjoying the school summer break. Alan O'Reilly from Carla Weather says the warm spell could even reach the magic 25 degrees for 5 days in the southeast of the country.
15: But as we go through the week, those sunny spells will extend to more areas and temperatures will begin to increase further, getting over 25 degrees for many parts of the country as we go through the week, with the southeast possibly going to see another heat wave of 5 days above 25 degrees.
13: Elsewhere, a major wildfire in southern France is threatening tomorrow's third stage of the Tour de France, with officials warning the route could be altered or spectators kept away if conditions worsen. The blaze has burned more than 1,500 hectares and is one of dozens of fires fueled by soaring temperatures across southern Europe. Firefighters are also battling blazes in Spain, Portugal and Greece, where thousands of people have been forced to leave their homes. Self-Protection Deputy Commissioner Marco Lucas told France 24 there's no sign of conditions easing.
16: Throughout the day, conditions were extremely challenging. Temperatures remain exceptionally high, with no overnight humidity recovery, making it very difficult for firefighters to bring the blaze under control.
13: More than 80,000 SIPTU public service members are to be balloted on industrial action following what the union says is the government's failure to begin meaningful pay talks. SIPTU says the continuing cost of living crisis has eroded workers' pay and claims key commitments from the last deal remain outstanding. Ballots involving health, local authority and education workers will take place over the coming weeks as the union calls on the government to begin negotiations immediately. And finding unusual crisp flavours has been named as people's favourite part of going on holidays. A quarter say they love finding crisp flavours that they can't find at home, while 3 in 10 say they enjoy trying snacks they cannot translate or understand, according to the survey by Love Holidays. Mac and cheese, grilled bacon, Thai curry and garlic and herb are among the flavours people are most looking to try when they're abroad. That's the latest news this hour.
17: and Sean Aaron, tha gairi go malin maida le cúrsi a chúrsála agus le dravia. 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
18: Good morning, I'm Rory O'Hagan. Gaelic Games Cork are the Electric Ireland All-Ireland Minor Football Champions. The Rebels turned in an incredible performance to defeat Tyrone, coming from 9 points down to win by 3 at Newbridge, 216-116. Speaking on TG Cahar afterwards, boss Keith Rickon paid tribute to his players.
19: It was fantastic. I'm so delighted for them, and I'm delighted for the crowd and everybody came from Cork. It's been a tough few years for Cork, no doubt about that. This will lift people's spirits going down the road and not All-Ireland final there. But they know they're a lovely bunch. They don't know the ends of it. Do you know? I said that all year. They don't know the ends of it. I knew that we were pushed to the very minute, down to the very last minute with Tyrone. But our lads were, the last 20 minutes, they were sublime.
18: Cork's hurlers, meanwhile, will have to analyse just what went wrong in their All-Ireland hurling semi-final defeat to Galway. A poor second-half performance saw the Rebels score just 5 points as the Tyrone won 226-118. Galway faced Limerick after their dramatic win over Clare yesterday. Meanwhile, disappointment.

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2: Cloudy and overcast, but it will be sunny spells across the day. This afternoon is going to be beautiful. You're looking at about 24 degrees.
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2: Okay, a little bit of traffic action on Cars Hill, outbound and inbound. It's moving pretty good though. Nothing to worry about. Flash for cash, speed vans are out in full force. We've had a horrific weekend of deaths on the roads right across the weekend, across the country. It's a gentle reminder to everybody, please, when you're driving, especially when the roads are quiet, to watch your speed and slow it down. The speed vans on the lowered Lanmire Road this morning and many other locations. You can check the RSA website for where those locations are. So please take it easy out there this morning. That is your update. Well, thanks to Deluxe Bathrooms and Tiling Solutions. Marquee Masters, I want to get you to the darts. I got your double passes. 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
2: 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So winning and your name. Get that into us now. Katie Jane will give you a buzz back. And we'll see if we can give you €1,000 on a Monday morning. Nice way to kick off the week. Here's Johnny Shaboozy.

0: And there's Rory.
1: Hello.
0: How are you, Pat?
1: I'm all right.
0: Are you all right?
1: I'm Grant.
0: I always worry about my little buddy, Rory, because I'm, you know, I've known you now for probably 24, 25
1: long
0: years.
1: Time.
0: Long time. One of my old pals is Mr. Rory O'Hagan. And I don't know anybody else who gets as devastated by sport as you do. It really, it hits you in the feels.
1: Yeah.
0: And I was here Saturday doing a bit of work, and you were here watching the game.
1: Yeah.
0: And I just wanted to give him a little cuddle and tell him it's going to be all right.
1: I was very, very sad.
0: Very, very upset.
2: Yeah, I've never seen anything like it.
1: Then I started the Big Red Bench just by playing Radiohead instead of actually talking about sport.
0: Which one? Exit?
1: Yeah.
0: Okay.
1: Wake from your sleep. It's the only thing that's kind of summed up my mood.
0: Devastation from sport can be the worst. There'll be people out there now who are at that game on Saturday who won't be right for a month.
1: Ash, look. Look. Look. Yeah. Look.
0: What went wrong?
1: I just think Galway were excellent.
0: They were brilliant, to be fair, to Galway.
1: Tactically, got everything spot on.
0: Yeah.
1: Nullified all Cork's threats, put Cork under a lot of pressure. And they were brilliant. They were absolutely brilliant. And I hope they go on and I hope they beat Limerick.
0: Anyway, listen, we just wish the lads the very best of luck next year. The Rebels have given us a good, they've given us a really, the footballers and the hurlers have given us an amazing year so far. Follow the Camogie ladies. They're doing unbelievable. Hard luck to our lady footballers over the weekend losing to Dublin. Yeah. But we have something massive to celebrate. The Miners are the All-Ireland champions.
1: Go on, the lads.
0: Beating Tyrone yesterday after a 9-point comeback.
1: It was brilliant.
0: And Katie Jane is just waiting to jump in with the whole "we'll have Kerry to celebrate winning in All-Ireland as well."
2: I didn't open my mouth.
0: I could see it.
2: I didn't open.
0: I could
2: open.
0: See the green and gold in your eyes flickering.
2: I didn't open my mouth, but I will be in the Devon Inn next Sunday.
0: You're making the trip up to Dublin?
2: Yes, indeed. There's a pilgrimage happening.
0: Okay.
2: Yeah. Now we have to go from Limerick.
0: From Limerick Junction?
2: No, from actual Limerick station.
0: Why?
2: Because every other train is sold out. So we'll drive the hour to Limerick.
0: Speaking of trains, can we talk about Donal Oge? There's a clip from the Sunday game where himself...
1: So funny.
0: Himself and Mr. Joe Canning from Galway. What did you ever win? How many All-Irelands did you win? There was no need for it. There was no need at all.
1: But Joe Canning was talking rubbish about trains being sold out when the trains
0: were sold out
1: on sale.
0: Were they not sold out?
2: Oh, I don't know about that now.
1: No.
2: Well, the Killarney train to Dublin is sold out for a few weeks' time.
0: So was Joe Canning wrong? So basically, if you missed it on the Sunday game, Joe Canning suggested that the whole problem with Cork hurling's psyche is the expectation, and the Cork people had already booked out the trains for the final. Donal Oge took great offence to that and jumped in with a, "How many All-Irelands have you won?"
1: It was brilliant TV.
0: It was amazing.
1: And poor old Joanne Campbell was like, "We have to go there, lads."
0: Yeah.
1: And Donal Oge was like, "How many All-Irelands you win?" Joanne's trying to hand over to the...
2: It was a bit of a...
0: So is there any truth, anybody working in Erin Road, Erin, anyone down in Kent Station, were the trains for Dublin for the All-Ireland Sunday sold out from Cork?
1: They put out a social media post saying that they don't go on sale like until like the final is set up.
2: When's the final?
1: It's on Sunday week.
0: 2 weeks
2: so,
0: time.
2: That train is up, would definitely be on sale then.
1: So they basically said they're on sale, but there's going to be plenty of availability from Cork on the Sunday 19th.
0: Loads. Unfortunately.
1: Yeah,
0: anyway. That was pretty funny. Anyway, I can't see Joe Canning and Donal Oge going for points this weekend.
1: Very, very, very funny.
0: Anyway, well done to our Rebels over the weekend. Well done to our Miners. We have something good to celebrate this morning. 8:13, Marquee Masters. Do you want to go to the darts? I've got your double passes coming up for you very soon.

0: Calvin Harris, 8:17 in the morning. That is Satisfy on Red FM. Time for a bit of this.
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0: This is Mr. Peter Long. Good morning, Peter.
3: Good morning.
4: How are you, horse?
0: How was your weekend, Peter?
3: Fantastic. Obviously, after the match.
0: Not so good after that. Did you make it to Dublin for it?
3: No, I didn't actually.
0: Okay. That's unfortunate. Well, actually, you probably dodged a bullet on that one, didn't you?
3: Yeah, I probably bit
0: a lot. I think there was, the numbers I'm hearing is about 45 to 50,000 Cork fans made it up to that game over the weekend.
5: I believe it.
0: Which is...
3: Yeah, definitely.
0: All right, listen, buddy, will we try and get you some money, will we?
3: Hopefully.
0: All right. Can you pull your lovely face a little bit closer to your phone? It sounds like you're sitting on the jacks and the phone is up in the attic.
3: Okay.
0: Yeah. Give me a 1-2 there, Peter. Give me a check 1-2.
3: 1-2.
0: And it's still a bit of a ropey line there, Peter. Can you hear me okay, yeah?
3: Yeah.
0: All right,
3: yeah.
0: Good man yourself. Let's go. All right. Here's how we're going to play this morning on Winning Words. I'm going to give you 3 words. I want you to write them down and keep them close, and then we're going to see if I match with you this morning, okay?
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0: I'm going to write down a match for the word at the same time that I tell you. Keep it to yourself until I ask you for the answer. What would you match with dog, okay? Think about it, write it down, keep it close. Dog is your first word. I'm going to write down this. Peter, your second word is jump. Think about something that would match with jump.
3: Yeah.
0: Okay, I'll go for that one. And your third word is disco.
3: Yeah.
0: All right.
3: Yeah.
0: I'm going to show my answers to Katie Jane so she knows it's all above board. And I'm looking at, there's the cameras. Hello, cameras. How are you? Okay, you have them. Peter Mealflower, what did you match with dog?
3: Pound.
0: Say that again.
3: Pound.
0: Dog pound. I wrote down dog bowl, buddy.
5: Knickers.
0: what you put down for jump?
3: Start.
0: And what you put down for disco?
3: Music.
0: Oh, Jesus, that was rubbish. I got nothing. I had dog bowl, jumpsuit and disco ball.
5: I would have had jump scare and I would have had disco music.
0: Would you?
5: Yeah.
0: Okay. Peter, that was atrocious, and I'll take the bullet for that one this morning, okay? Because I picked the words. You've got a €50 voucher. We will have you on another day, Peter, okay?
3: Yeah, no problem. Thanks.
0: All right, mind yourself, fella. Thanks for playing.
3: Cheers, thank you.
0: See you later on. That's the way it goes sometimes. Tomorrow morning, we'll give you another lash at it if you want to win a €50 voucher for Easy Living Interiors. 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Marquee Masters, the second night. Limited tickets are still available, but I've got your double passes coming up in about 15 minutes. Stand by.
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0: Okay, traffic is in pretty good shape in most places. Still a little bit of busy traffic outbound on Carsale. Likewise, if you're heading in the other direction, down towards Shannon Park, that's a stretch of traffic not keeping you delayed too long on the Airport Hill N27. That's in good shape. If you're travelling on the N71 with the viaduct, likewise, no issues on the N40 in both directions through the tunnel and onto the M8 Dublin Road without any problems this morning. There is a flash for cash speed vans lower Glanmire Road. Slow down, everybody. 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That is your update with Deluxe Bathrooms and Tidying Solutions.
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0: Cork's Breakfast Show. You're waking up to Red FM. It's 8:27 in the morning. Lads, I was at the Cork Minor game yesterday. One of the best events I was ever at. It was absolutely incredible. Shout out to one of the best young teams I've ever seen. Comes in from Joe and Mary, who were at that game. You had a look at the trains thing, did you?
1: I did, yeah.
0: Yeah?
1: And so did other people. I'm getting screenshots and everything in here.
0: Yeah.
1: They absolutely are sold out on the 19th. The first, the 8:25, the 10:25, the 12:25, the 12:50 are all sold out going to Houston. On the 19th of July.
0: Okay, which might have been a bit of preemptive forward planning by Cork supporters.
1: Which is normal.
0: Completely normal, yeah.
1: I mean, it happens all over the country.
0: It's nothing new. On the Sunday game, if you missed it, Joe Canning and Donal Logue were having a bit of pre-match discussion. Joe Canning suggested that the hype down in Cork was getting to the boys. This is what's affecting them during the game. That the trains were sold out. Donal Logue got very offended, jumped in, and barked back at him, "How many All-Irelands have you won?" Which I don't think, it was probably a bit unnecessary because he was just making a point. Mary said what Joe Canning said is on everyone's mindset today. He made a really good point. I don't know. I don't think there was any hype around that. There was a little bit of excitement, but I don't think that the hype of years gone by was out there as much this year.
1: I think Joe Canning might have been upset that there wasn't as much Galway supporters as there was Cork supporters.
0: Well, it was 80% Cork that was there over
1: Correct.
0: The weekend. Yeah.
1: I think it's a very normal thing to be selling out trains weeks before in All-Ireland because yeah. there don't be many.
0: Anyway, we'll put that to bed, will we?
1: We can. Now, I don't think barking at someone is the right thing to do either. Sure, look, that's
0: it's all,
1: life.
0: It's all part of the drama of it, isn't it?
1: Yeah, sure, it's good crack. Something to talk about anyway, isn't it?
0: Nothing to talk about if they weren't barking at each other. Red FM's bark at this 310 grand. It's going on Friday. It's the biggest jackpot. It's a rough amount of money. If you want to win this incredible amount of cash, text RED to 57557 and that will get you in the draw. It's a little digital draw we do. For this week, it's happening on Friday between 3 and 4. Kira Revens will make that phone call with Barry. Someone is going to pick up 310 grand, the biggest jackpot we've ever done. To get your name in the draw, if you're not in already, text the word RED to 57557. It will cost you €2.50 plus your standard message rate. 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
0: Weather-wise today, it's going to be a lovely day. Beautiful in the afternoon, gorgeous sunshine, about 24 degrees a little bit later on. And it's looking good for the week ahead. There's talk of another mini heat wave on the way for Ireland. We could be heading back to the late 20s very soon. Red FM.
4: Good morning, I'm Kelly Murphy. Gardaí are investigating the death of a man following an incident at a pub in Riverstick on Saturday night. Emergency services were called to the scene shortly after 9 p.m. A motorcyclist in his 30s has died in a crash in North Cork. The collision with a Jeep happened on the N20 at Castle Ricks in Ballyhea at about 8 o'clock on Saturday evening. Temperatures are set to hit 25 degrees in parts of Cork today, while forecasters are predicting another heat wave in parts of the country this week. And finally, Dogs Trust have revealed some of the quirkiest dog names in the country. Oreo Speedwagon Murphy, Baby Cornelius Cumberbatch Jefferson, Mr. Peanut Butter and Indiana Bones came out in the top of the 2025 dog census. Those are the headlines. I'll have more at 9.
0: Oreo Speedwagon Murphy.
4: I love it because I'm going to call my future dog Murphy of some sort.
0: Murph's a great name for a dog. It really is.
4: Because it's my last name and I love it. But this is that tops it now. Oreo Speedwagon's brilliant, isn't it?
0: Give me the other ones again.
4: Baby Cornelius Cumberbatch Jefferson. What do they call him for sure when they're
0: This is when they call him in for dinner, like.
4: Yeah. Mr. Peanut Butter is cute. Yeah. And Indiana Bones.
0: Outstanding.
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5: Good morning, I'm Rory O'Hagan. Cork are the Electric Ireland All-Ireland Minor Football Champions. The Rebels turned in an incredible performance to beat Tyrone yesterday, coming from 9 points down to win by 3 at Newbridge, 216-116. Cork's hurlers, meanwhile, will have to analyse just what went wrong in their All-Ireland semi-final defeat to Galway. A poor second half performance saw the Rebels score just 5 points as the tribesmen won 226-118. Galway will now face Limerick after their win over Clare. England are into the quarterfinals of the World Cup as they defeated Mexico in a dramatic game, winning 3-2. They'll face Norway on Saturday night after their 2-1 win over Brazil. Tonight in the last 16, European champions Spain take on Portugal. That kicks off in Dallas at 8 o'clock Irish time. USA face Belgium in Seattle at 1. And that's the sport with Simply Suits.
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6: Say hi, guys.
7: Hello.
6: Hello. You better step up to the mic. But this is Shay and Hannah. They've been making little radio shows for us for about the last 6 months. We'll put them on your mic there, Rory, as well. Hey, Hannah, how are you?
7: Good.
6: Oh, listen, come here. Thanks for coming in. You came in for a little tour of Red FM. Do you like it in here? Yeah. Are you in here just to rob us of all our merch? You want stickers and pens and bottles and everything. And your big brother's here. Hey, buddy, come on into the microphone and say hello to everybody.
7: Hello.
6: Hey, buddy, how's the crack? So you want to be on the radio, do you?
7: Yes.
6: Yeah. What kind of a show would you like to do? Would you like to do music or sport? Or do you want to be like, you know, you could be like Kelly reading the news? Because you'd be very good at reading the news, yeah?
7: Do everything.
6: You want to do it all?
5: Yeah.
6: All in. Okay, well, listen, can we sign you up today?
5: Yeah.
6: And you come back here when you're about 16, yourself and your sister, and we get you your own show on Red FM. Is that a deal?
7: Okay.
6: Okay, he's thinking about money and contracts. I can see it in his eyes. How much do you want to get paid a week? What kind of a deal will we do with you? What for the two of you, how much will we sign you up for?
7: 5 billion euro per second.
6: Okay, no problem. It's a deal.
5: Let's talk to his agent.
4: You can spot when someone loves radio, and I can feel it from these two.
6: Yeah, they were staring in the window, watching everything we're doing. They record their. Have you heard their little demos we've been playing out on air?
4: Yes, absolutely. You're fantastic.
6: You're brilliant. You really are. Thanks for coming in to see us, by the way.
7: I want to do one of those again.
6: You wanted to do another shout out. Shout out to your best friend. Who's your best friend?
7: Killian.
6: Go back, Killian.
7: And Daniel.
6: And Daniel. Okay. Anna, thanks for coming in and saying hi to us, okay? You better do a shout out for your best friend as well, or there'll be trouble. Who are you going to say hi to?
7: Eva, Saoirse, and Grace.
6: Job done. See you when you're 16, guys, okay? 5 billion a second. Prendable money. All right, it's 25 to 9 in the morning. 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

0: Harry Styles, Dance No More on Red FM. Respect Your Mother. He's definitely not ripping off Mr. T from the A-Team and the Treat Your Mother Right song. Okay?
1: What's that song?
2: Mother, there is no other like mother. So treat her right.
0: It's about respecting your mother. There's no influence there whatsoever. He's not a Mr. T fan.
1: That's all right, though, is it?
0: Harry's done all right. He's made it into the Guinness Book of World Records. He's got a mega award in his trophy cabinet for the longest residency by any musician in the world at Wembley Stadium.
1: Oh, yes.
0: Was it 11 or 12 gigs he did?
1: 12 nights.
0: Impressive.
1: Yeah, Miriam was there on the last night.
0: Our Miriam.
1: So I'm sure when she gets back on air, she'll tell us all about it. It looked amazing. Shania Twain was a support every night.
0: Did she get 12 gigs out of it as well?
1: She sure did.
0: Man.
1: She sure did.
0: She's pretty.
1: She's a veteran. She's class. I love her.
0: Well able for it. So he's done all right for himself.
1: Harry's doing fantastic. He's no longer a baker.
0: He's come a long way from that little cutie video of him on X Factor for the first time where he talked about he sells cakes. He was selling cakes in a cake shop.
1: I like serve.
0: To selling out Wembley 12 nights in a row. Kids doing all right.
1: Dermot was there. It was a brilliant video of Dermot there near in the what do they call it? The Golden Circle.
0: Yeah.
1: Dermot O'Leary.
0: Oh, was he at it?
1: Yeah, because he would have been there at the X Factor when he came on stage first. It was so lovely.
0: Did you see this Timu Harry Styles, the tribute act lad? His name is Sean.
1: I have seen him.
0: Yeah.
1: I have, yes. He wears fabulous jumpsuits.
0: He does, yeah. Looks like he got kicked through a charity shop and comes out the other end with the clothes he's wearing. But anyway, that's Harry Styles. Style.
1: Style.
0: Sean is a tribute act who managed to get to a Harry Styles gig and he held up a sign saying, I'm a Harry Styles tribute act. Can you cover my next shift? Harry spotted it and I thought it would have been one of those moments where you bring him up on stage and get him to do a song, but he didn't quite get that far with it.
1: He's been really good with chatting to the audience, actually, throughout the thing.
0: Good banter with them.
1: Yeah.
0: Anyway, the run of gigs is over. Will we see him over here at a Croke Park gig?
1: Maybe Slane next year.
0: Possibly.
1: Oh, he did it already.
0: He might do it again.
1: He might do it again.
0: Do you want to go to the darts, though, at the Marquee? Moving from Harry Styles to the darts. The Marquee Masters is on. I've got your double passes. Text or WhatsApp darts in your name now to 0868104106 and we'll get you there. We'll send you along the way.
1: There'll be loads of men there.
0: Apparently so. We're hearing this from all the darts ladies. Loads of fellas.
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0: Okay, traffic's moving well. Little bit of outbound traffic on the N28 at Carris Hill. Nothing on the N40. Bloomfield is running really well. The M8 Dublin Road, if you're moving through the tunnel or moving down the Lord Lanmire Road, it's all in good shape. Just to give you a heads up, the old speed vans are out in full force. There is flash for cash action lower in Lanmire Road and also on the South Ring, we're hearing this morning as well, setting up. So slow it down wherever you are. They're out in full force. You can see where those speed vans are located on the RSA website. 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

0: 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That is Gigi Perez. So you're saying England and Norway?
1: Saturday night.
2: Really?
0: Mm-hmm. All right, that'll be an interesting
1: 10
0: one.
1: 10 o'clock, yeah.
0: And it's on at a reasonable time. You won't be up in the middle of the night.
1: Yeah, happy days.
0: All right, good stuff. I think Lisa might be there. Lisa, can you hear me?
3: Diddly-yaddle. No, phones have gone bonkers again at me this morning.
0: No, I've lost Lisa there, Katie Jane. Not to worry. We're playing for Lisa and who else? I think we had Lisa and...
4: Katie.
0: And Katie. Okay, so we're going to play...
4: Katie with loads of men. Katie won't answer the phone until she's gone to work.
0: Is she gone to work? No problem at all. Okay, so Katie really wants to go to the darts, but she wants to go on the pull. Okay, just...
1: There's a logic to it, like.
0: There really is. That's according to her.
5: Hey, Casey, I'd love to go to the darts. It'd be full of men. Go on, give us tickets. Katie and Douglas.
0: All right, Katie and Douglas. I'm going to play for Katie. You will be playing for Lisa. Roy O'Hagan, take to the dartboard, please. Okay. I'm going to give you your green darts. Highest score... We'll win tickets for you for the Marquee Masters. Round two, by the way, of the Masters is on Sunday, 12th of July. And let's see. Roy is stepping to the hockey. Three darts only. If one hops out of the board, that is a null and void dart, okay? Throw it. That has fallen out of the board. Number two. That has also fallen out of the board. Lisa, he's making a hames of it. Three of them. No, we can't do that to Lisa.
6: His
0: three darts are gone. So, come on, you got to do it again. Okay, I'm giving you... That was a warm-up round. That was pathetic. Three of the darts fell out of the board. Lisa, are you there?
7: I'm here.
0: He's making a hames of it. We got you back. All right, he's going to throw again, okay? Let's go. That's a four. That's a four as well. That's eight in total. And another four. It's 12. Jesus, Lisa, I'm sorry about this on behalf of the committee. All right, will we throw it again? Oh, sorry, it's a massive 12, everybody.
1: 12. The highest dart score ever.
0: Lisa, unless I make a hames of this, unfortunately, the tickets might be going to Katie. Rory?
1: All right, Casey, stepping up to the hockey. Nothing in this game for two and a bit.
0: Okay.
1: And here he steps up and he missed the board.
0: It's falling out of the board, out. Lisa. It's falling out.
1: That's also bounced out.
0: Oh, my God.
1: So you now have to get 12.
0: Or
1: 13 or more.
0: Oh, triple 20, my friend. Do you want to check it?
1: No! It's fallen out of the board before Casey could collect his darts. Therefore, no score is scored. Therefore, I win.
0: Lisa, you're going to the darts.
7: Brilliant.
0: I got a triple 20. I got, triple 20, had 60, and the dart fell out of the board.
1: In slow motion as well, it just kind of fell out slowly.
4: I'm not sure that'll happen at the Marquee Masters.
1: Well, you never know.
0: Katie, I'm sorry, you're not going on the pull, but Lisa, you've got your double passes for the Marquee Masters,
7: excellent.
0: My friend.
7: Excellent.
1: Never had any doubt in my ability.
0: Are you going there for the purpose of pulling a man as well, are you?
7: Oh, God, no, I'm going there for the purpose of a quiet life.
0: All right.
7: I have an hockey in the middle of my kitchen, so I deserve to get out for
0: them. All right, brilliant. Well, listen, bring whoever you want with you. You've got your double passes. You're going on Sunday, 12th of July, live at the Marquee for the Marquee Masters. You're going to have an absolute brilliant night there, okay?
7: Excellent. Delighted. Thanks a million.
0: Love your work, Lisa. Have a good day.
7: Thank you.
0: If you want to grab double passes tomorrow, with thanks to Aiken Promotions, they're available from Ticketmaster.ie, but you can win them all week on the show. We'll throw some darts very badly and try and get you there. Well done, kid.
1: Thanks, kid.
0: Proud of you.

0: 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Stand by, Neil Prendeville and team are on the way to take you through the morning. Kira's here at 12 and Colm will drive you home a little bit later on. Myself and Katie Jenner will talk to you in the morning. Have a good Monday, see you tomorrow.
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11: Good morning, I'm Kelly Murphy. Gardaí are investigating the death of a man following an incident at a pub in Riverstick on Saturday night. Emergency services were called to the scene shortly after 9 p.m. Alex Rowley has more for Red FM News.
12: The man, who was 27, was pronounced dead at the scene. His body's been taken to Cork University Hospital for a post-mortem examination, while the scene remains sealed off for a technical examination. Gardaí are appealing for witnesses or anyone with dashcam footage from the Riverstick area between 8 p.m. and 9:30 p.m. on Saturday to come forward. Anyone with information is asked to contact Bandon Garda Station or the Garda confidential line. Alex Rowley, Red FM News.
11: A motorcyclist in his 30s has died in a crash in North Cork. The collision with a Jeep happened on the N20 at Castle Ricks in Ballyhea at around 8 o'clock on Saturday evening. The motorcyclist was pronounced dead at the scene. The driver of the Jeep, a man in his 80s, was taken to Cork University Hospital for treatment of injuries not believed to be life-threatening. Funeral details have been announced for Cork motorcycle racer James Walsh, who died in hospital after a crash at the Tangragee 100 in County Armagh last Saturday. He will repose in Kinsale tomorrow evening with Requiem Mass on Monday at noon in St Patrick's Cathedral, Skibbereen. The West Cork Motorcycle Club said that Walsh was much admired for his skill and determination on the track. Temperatures are set to hit 25 degrees in parts of Cork today, while forecasters are predicting another heat wave in parts of the country this week. Alan O'Reilly from Carla Weather says the warm spell could even reach the magic 25 degrees for 5 days in the southeast of the country.
13: But as we go through the week, those sunny spells will extend to more areas and temperatures will begin to increase further, getting over 25 degrees for many parts of the country as we go through the week, with the southeast possibly going to see another heat wave of 5 days above 25 degrees.
11: More than 80,000 SIPTU public service members are to be balloted on industrial action following what the union says is the government's failure to begin meaningful pay talks. SIPTU says the continuing cost of living crisis has eroded work workers' pay and claims key commitments from the last deal remain outstanding. Ballots involving health, local authority and education workers will take place over the coming weeks as the union calls on the government to begin negotiations immediately. JD Sports will return over 5,000 vouchers that were expired to customers. That says the company's claim they were expired after 12 months despite a rule in Ireland outlining they must remain valid for 5 years. The affected cards were all bought online during late 2019 and late 2025. While JD Sport notes the figure represents a small percentage of total sales, with most displaying the correct expiry dates. Gráinne Griffin from the Competition and Consumer Protection Commission says it's the company's responsibility to refund customers.
4: We do really stand out in that regard. 5 years is much longer than what's offered in most European countries and indeed in the UK. And what's after happening here is that JD Sports treated Irish consumers who bought vouchers online just like British ones. And they sent them out a voucher with 12 months on it, which is what you would get if you were living, for example, in England.
11: And finally, Dogs Trust has revealed some of the quirkiest dog names in the country. Oreo Speedwagon Murphy, Baby Cornelius Cumberbatch Jefferson, Mr. Peanut Butter and Indiana Bones came out in the 2025 dog census. It shows the nation's favourite breed is Jack Russell, followed by mixed breed dogs and Border Collies. And that's the latest news this hour.
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3: 25th with the Cork Tipperary game on at 6. Football England are into the quarterfinals of the World Cup after a dramatic win over Mexico. 3-2 was how it finished. Jude Bellingham scored twice. Harry Kane scored from the penalty spot. They also had Gerald Quansa sent off. England faced Norway next. Norway knocked out five-time winners Brazil with a 2-1 win. Tonight in the last 16, European champion Spain take on Portugal. That kicks off in Dallas at 8 o'clock Irish time. USA face Belgium in Seattle at 1 a.m. And that's the sport with Simply Suits.
4: Got to ask you about this Joe Canning Donal Oak spat. What's all that about? Is it saying that we were so cocky we had booked tickets for the All-Ireland final, as in we'd booked our train tickets?
3: Yeah, so that was the story that was going on. So Joe Canning was like, oh, the train's been booked out, blah, blah, blah, blah, blah. Irish Rail put out a message saying they confirmed that bookings for All-Ireland hurling final day are restricted until the finalists have been confirmed. There'll be plenty of availability for Cork services on the day, and plenty of it, which was an unnecessary dig, just ahead of the All-Ireland final.
4: Yeah, but was he saying that we're just too cocky?
3: Yeah, he was basically saying that Cork were looking past Galway, and they already had thought they were in the All-Ireland final.
4: But you have to be like that, don't you, to win matches?
3: Well, I don't think the players were like looking past Galway.
4: No, but you have to be positive, like.
3: Well, yeah, I mean, like, and you also have to be organised if you want to book train tickets for the All-Ireland final. You kind of have to get in there early as well. But, like, Donal Oak was having none of it. And he was just like, stop now, Joe, stop, stop, stop. And then he ended up going, how many All-Irelands have you won? Which I thought was a bit unnecessary.
4: But I think he was right, actually, to defend the Cork hurlers, the Cork supporters, and the Cork county, right?
3: I don't think anybody was looking past Galway. Galway are an excellent team, and they proved that in Saturday.
4: Yeah, they were
3: brilliant in the second half. Absolutely brilliant.
4: But it was a quip that should not have been ignored.
3: The Joe Canning one, too. Yeah, exactly. You know, he was on about the arrogance of Cork fans booking up trains.
4: Can't
3: book up trains.
4: What a weekend of sport. Like, that's not the Brazil of yesteryear, I can tell you.
3: No, nowhere near it. The shadow of that team like that. Like, there's something very romantic about watching Brazil play in the World Cup, that famous yellow jersey, blue shorts.
4: Not anymore, though.
3: Brilliant. And Norway were brilliant last night. Erling Haaland was just class. He is just absolutely sensational. And I think Norway and England is going to be an absolute cracker on Saturday night.
4: And they're saying that no one's going to work today. I mean, forgive me now. I'm delighted for them. I know people have their issues with regards to England as a team, but I'm delighted actually to have England carry on. But they haven't won the World Cup yet, but they're behaving like as if they have.
3: No, the hype train is going to go into overload now for the next couple of days, and by Saturday it'll reach fever pitch. But I'm looking forward to that game immensely on Saturday night.
4: All right, my man, let you get on. And let's not forget, as you correctly said, Cork won the minor football All-Ireland against Tyrone. Well done to all concerned.
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4: What can you say about this amazing weather? And we're very lucky to get it, because it's not the same everywhere around the country, I can tell you. But it's going to be hot, and I think it's going to remain that way until at least this day week, to be honest with you. Now, it's kind of more of hazy sunshine today. Yes, bright spells and good sunny spells, but hazy, because a bit of old light cloud that'll get in the way. But that's fine. Hazy sunshine's good. Dry, 25 degrees the high today. Now, that is the high, right? And then Tuesday, a dry, sunny, hot day. Potentially tomorrow could go in some places as high as 26, possibly 27 degrees for tomorrow. And Wednesday then, and Thursday and Friday and so on, we're looking at 25 degrees anyway, perhaps 26. A little bit cooler in coastal areas, but that kind of weather started yesterday. Some places it started on Saturday, will continue for at least a week with good, hot, dry, sunny days ahead. Make the most of them.
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0: 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As they say in the mail this morning, we're on a high as warm, sunny days are heading our way. They're here. If you spent, as they say, if you spent yesterday sitting in front of an open fridge due to sweltering weather, you need air conditioning. No, I'm just saying that. But they're saying you mightn't be too happy to hear that the heat is coming our way even more as we head across the week. I don't know that anybody would be unhappy about that. Maybe the Madras. You need to keep an eye on them. But 25 degrees, and this morning the sun call it a scorchio, with the heat wave returning. And 25 degrees. And I imagine there's going to be a run on 99s and many people heading to the beach, and rightly so. It's a couple of bizarre stories making the papers this morning. Like, it's as if you couldn't make this up. I was attracted to an article in The Independent. Sometimes it would be very, very boring. You know, the funding for regional roads around the country. You wouldn't be kind of sitting up at night reading that in any amount of detail. Unless you took a closer look at it and you see the breakdown in the amount of money. 718 million was spent in recent times on maintaining roads around the country, right? Dublin got €150,000. An appallingly small figure. And I only mention it when you compare it to what Cork got. Like, if you look at the city of Cork alone, for road maintenance, over €12 million across the city, and in the county, €78 million. So when you total that, you're talking €90 million on road maintenance. But I don't see it. I mean, the roads were never as bad, I think, whether it's city, whether it's suburban roads, whether it's the roads that take you out to the suburbs. I know that Irish Water have a lot to answer for with the butchery of our roads these days. But you look at rural roads, they're absolutely appalling. So where in the name of God could somebody please tell me, did €90 million go across Cork City and County on road maintenance? Because I don't see it. It's a breakdown of the entire country. It's the highest. I mean, we have the biggest county, don't get me wrong, but it's the highest amount of money for any county in Ireland with regards to road maintenance. And, you know, the way we spend money, I have to say fair play to Joe O'Shea in this morning's Mirror and Star. He says, it must be great to be an EU high flyer, particularly those that came into his hometown of Cork over the past few days, by helicopter and by private jet and picked up by all sorts of limos and blacked out Mercedes and traffic ground to a halt because they closed all roads so that Ursula von der Leyen and the other 25 who came in from the EU didn't have to hang around in traffic with the mere plebs in Cork City. And the sky was full of choppers for 48 hours as she came in alone on her private jet. Joe O'Shea says this morning, what was the main item, or at least one of the main items on the agenda in Cork? Would you believe it was climate change? But yes, this crowd burnt about 1 million gallons of aviation fuel just to get here in the first place. I mean, the utter hypocrisy of it. He goes on to say, by avoiding the plebs on the ground, because they closed off all of the roads so they'd have free run at it, they got to have a look at Cork while dodging all of the potholes. And the potholes actually are keeping the alloy wheel and tyre repair guys in good business in Cork these days. Of that you can be sure. So von der Leyen then, of course, headed off to her air-conditioned five-star hotel for a bit of an all-welcome break. But they certainly are not living in the same world as the rest of us as they jet around in private jets and they're treated to gourmet meals and exclusive country house hotels. You couldn't make it up, lads. You really and truly couldn't. And the front of the Examiner talks then. I saw this interesting front page story making the Examiner that talks about solar panel grants that could save you up to €900 with regards to getting a grant. They're putting money, a bit like they did for the electric cars. They'll probably make a hames of that as well. And while I have no problem whatsoever with regards to people on social welfare getting €900 in energy costs, I think it should be the same for everybody. The highest grant for a solar panel will be for people in receipt of certain social welfare payments, and also to landlords who take HAP or on rental accommodation schemes. For everybody else, unfortunately, the solar panel grant will be less. And I think you really should be fair to all. I'm not so sure about solar panels, to be honest with you. I don't know if you ever really make it back in spite of the insane energy bills that we have in this country. And you saw in the last week, Electric Ireland, you know, Pinergy, Flowgas have started the run again on increasing electricity and indeed gas prices. And with the price of a barrel, what is a barrel of oil now? It's about $60, maybe $70 max. You're not seeing that at the petrol stations or the pumps, not by any stretch of the imagination, not coming down anyway fast enough. And then, of course, unfortunately, there's a lot of stories regarding tragedy in the papers. The Sun this morning, Anne Mooney talks about, I'm not sure what happened down in Riverstick, but there's a man from Romania who used to live, I think, over in, I think it might have been Limerick or North Kerry or something like that, but he moved down to the Riverstick area and he collapsed in a pub. He'd been causing a disturbance in the pub yesterday down in Allen's Bar in Riverstick, and by all accounts, a number of people had to try and restrain him for his own safety and the safety of other customers. He went away and came back again and started up again, and then unfortunately he collapsed unresponsive and died in the pub. That's a story that makes this morning Sun. And then sadly, way too many deaths on our roads. And again, over the weekend, four men died in the weekend. Tragedies on our roads, including a 21-year-old driver lost his life in a two-car crash. And unfortunately, in the county of Cork then, we had another death. I think it was a motorcyclist crashed into a Jeep, I believe. And that's making the front of this morning's Mirror and indeed the front of the Star today. And then you see this one that makes it, it's a worry actually. You know, we often talk about plugging things in, particularly overnight, dodgy cables, charging mobile phones, charging electric bikes and what have you. As one of those examples makes the papers this morning of an e-bike where a teenager now is fighting for his life in the UK after his e-bike exploded inside in the house. It turned the home into a catastrophic blaze by all accounts. You just really have to be so, so careful. And last week we spoke a lot about buses and bus drivers and the quality of driving and the whole state of affairs when it comes to our bus routes. And that's a story that makes both the Examiner and the Echo today. The 203, correct me if I'm wrong, but I believe it goes from Toker through to the city out to Parklands on the Commons Road. That's a serious problem route on Leaside, apparently. And the Echo this morning are saying that, according to Dermot O'Leary, who's the General Secretary of the NRBU, he says the drivers are experiencing daily issues regarding antisocial behaviour. It has been that way for quite some time, except for the fact that it's getting a hell of a lot worse. And there's a big problem on the 203 route, by all accounts. He says the drivers are leaving the industry because they find themselves out of work too long with injuries as a result of assaults. Not just the drivers, but the passengers as well. And that's picked up by the Examiner as well as the Echo, where they talk of people on the buses under the influence of drink. They're drunk, acting the maggot, or drugs, or they're fighting, or they're spitting at the bus driver, or the ones involved physical assaults on bus drivers, fighting with other passengers. Criminal damage like stone throwing, throwing objects at the buses, graffiti, vandalism, ripping up seats, all sorts of stuff like that. It just goes from bad to worse. You heard in the news there this morning, actually, that JD Sports have been forced to reissue like 5,500 so-called expired gift cards. They weren't expired at all because in Ireland, it's different to the UK where we have a 5-year minimum expiry period. So I hope you didn't throw away any of those 5,500 expired gift cards. It comes to a value of about nearly a quarter of a million. And Conor Pope carries that in this morning's Irish Times. There's a lot of sporting type stories making the papers today. I think it's amazing because I wonder if Donald Trump had anything to do with the Balogun one game ban, the American team player. That's been reversed now and has been cancelled or at least suspended by FIFA for 12 months. So he can play now in their next game against Belgium, I believe. And Trump the other day was being asked to intervene. So I wonder if Trump picked up the phone and got in touch with FIFA. And on that basis then, they rescinded the red card for the American player. But anyway, on they go. And of course, we also hear of Donald Trump himself making the papers because he's admitted to insider trading. And he said that his sons, who run his business, get inside information from him. Imagine coming out and making that admission in that kind of a brazen way. I mean, it's quite worrying, isn't it? I mean, he's got an amazing ability to make money. Like the Star this morning says that the president, or as they call him, the former property tycoon and reality star, made millions last year from selling Trump-branded Bibles, shoes, Trump watches alone. The watches alone, which are Trump-branded watches, made him $5 million last year just on the watches alone. But that pales into insignificance because his personal fortune grew last year by $2 billion in the first year of his second term in the White House. Just in the first year, an extra $2 billion. Papers talk a lot then, of course, about the World Cup. And that was very interesting because Jude Bellingham said after the English win last night against Mexico, kids, stay off school. Parents, don't go to work. Enjoy your day. Have the day off if you can. These nights don't come all that often. That's why I kind of thought that England had won the World Cup as opposed to getting into the quarterfinals. But they need to take this time, of course, to celebrate. Why not? There's so much going on in the world these days that you need to grab onto it. And the English Times this morning is saying England will bunk off after people stayed up for the... Now, the papers obviously don't have anything at all with regards to England's win overnight because they'd gone to print. But they think it's going to be a quiet day with regards to the workplace in the UK. And you know what? Go for it. There was so much happening at the weekend. You had England, you had Norway and Brazil. You had Paraguay and France, and I thought the Paraguayan team were appalling. I thought the ref was appalling also. And of course, you had all sorts of other stuff going on at the weekend besides all of that. But Pico Lopez and I think it's, is it Cape Verde is the correct? Well, the country pronounces it that way. We say Cape Verde and that's fine. Pico and all of the team went back to Cape Verde over the weekend and got a massive welcome by the entire country. I mean, imagine that all 500,000 people turned out to welcome them home. It was sad, but that's the way it goes. You can't win them all. But certainly they gave us a lot to celebrate, but couldn't get past Argentina. But it was probably one of the greatest matches of a World Cup. I think you might agree with me on that. From the point of view of a World Cup perspective, one of the greatest matches that I ever saw. It was absolutely fantastic. But only one team can win in the end. And we talk a lot about the weather. There is, you know, these problem solvers in the papers, these dear such and such. There's one of them in The Independent this morning where somebody got onto the agony aunt because they were wondering, could they ban shorts in the office for the upcoming heat wave? Now, I suppose disclaimers need to be always made when I talk about topics like this, because, as soon as the good weather comes along, I wear shorts. It's inconsequential to you what I wear, but I'm just saying I've got skin in the game here, as in a lot more, because I'm wearing shorts all summer. Now, if I was going to a removal or a funeral or into a proper meeting, or if I had someone to meet that was, somewhat more formal, like an aunt or something, then I would wear a pair of trousers. But other than that, it's shorts all the way for me until at least, well, hopefully anyway, until the back of September. But she's running a company, she says, and she says, well, my team have to be comfortable. We frequently have high profile corporate clients visiting our offices for pitches and strategy meetings. And I'm generally worried that the sight of staff lounging around in beachwear will hurt our professional brand. I'm wondering what your thoughts are on that one with regards to shorts at work. I would think it depends on the type of work being done, whether you're back office or front office, or whether you have an office, or whether you're dealing with the public and stuff like that. Other than that, you'd be a killjoy to stop anybody wearing summer apparel, right? Text 0868104106.
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0: Be part of the conversation. 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Huge amounts of texts that I need to catch up on all sorts of different topics from a very busy week last week. Mind you, I was alerted by a couple of people, and this is a typical example of it, and this is not in any way, shape or form to be kind of trying to just bash bus drivers and bus errand and the state of our driving and what have you. But this chap, Patrick, says, I was on the CityLink bus last night from Dublin to Cork, was coming home from the match. Our bus driver fell asleep, not once, but twice. And I was alarmed when I saw that. You got a bus full of passengers with a bus driver falling asleep. Anyway, Patrick says he was swerving into lanes on the motorway. All of us started screaming for him to stop and pull over. He ignored us until he finally stopped on the motorway close to Glanmire. All the passengers exited the bus, all of us, onto the motorway. We all called the Gardaí. No sign of the Gardaí. We waited 40 minutes for a replacement bus. He was arrogant, spoke zero English. I followed up with the Gardaí and they said they attended eventually, but we were gone at that stage. Following the new bus, we noticed the sleepless driver began drifting into other lanes. Thankfully, we weren't on that bus. Absolutely disgraceful scenes last night. So the sleepless driver then drove the empty bus behind the new bus that picked up all of the passengers and was drifting into other lanes again. Why in the name of God was he driving the bus at all? If the reason why another bus was called out was because he was falling asleep behind the wheel. Now, that is scary. And Graham, actually, on X was saying, a very scary experience for Cork fans travelling home on the CityLink Ireland bus. The driver nodded off twice on the route between Mitchelstown and Glanmire. Passengers had to abandon the bus and stand on the side of the motorway. Gardaí were called, a replacement bus arrived before and waiting for over 40 minutes. Are bus drivers being overworked? Was it the heat that he started to kind of wilt because of the heat? I mean, what are we going to do about things like that? Because that could easily have resulted in the death of many, many people had he crashed into others. Sinead said, I was on that bus. It was frightening. Children were crying. People are very upset over what happened. Christine says it was frightening and we were sitting right behind him. Passengers were shouting at him. We were on this bus, says Lorraine. It was scary. Poor kids on the bus alone were absolutely terrified. And apparently Christina says she saw it. She was on it. I roared the last time to get him to eventually pull in and stop. If you were on that bus, I'd love to talk to you about it. Text 0868104106 because it is very, very worrying. We had some very worrying stories, actually, at the back end of last week with regards to driving and, you know, driver habits with regards to bus errand. And unfortunately, it doesn't shine the best light on all of the other drivers who are doing their best and know their routes and are behaving properly behind the wheel. But falling asleep, not once but twice, on a bus full of passengers on a motorway, very, very worrying indeed. For others, actually, on other topics of conversation, it possibly is a worrying time because there are many leaving certificate students now who have gone, to their leaving cert holidays. And an awful lot of them, of course, are going to places like Santa Ponsa and Magaluf. I don't know if they go to EOS anymore. That was very big back in the day. But Santa Ponsa is a big one. Magaluf's a big one for the infamous leaving certificate holidays. So we decided, because Friday, I was told, was going to be a very busy day, just last Friday, with regards to leaving cert students heading off on the leaving certificate holiday experience. So I thought it'd be a good idea for Seamus to get up there and chat with some of the students and parents as they headed off on their adventures. Have a listen to this from Cork Airport. This is Friday, a busy day for the leaving certificates.
15: What's the one piece of stuff that you've packed for these guys now that you know they're not going to use?
16: Their raincoats.
15: Have you given them the chat?
16: I have.
15: And how many times do they have to text today now?
16: Four times.
17: Hourly.
15: And will you have your location on now constantly while you're over in San Francisco?
17: Oh, of course. Yeah. I'll give her updates every 5 minutes just to make sure she's in the loop.
15: You'll be worried about them for the week, will you?
16: Not at all. I've great trust in them. Really jealous I'm not 19.
15: What's the first thing you're going to do when you get there?
18: Oh, when I get there, I have a few gargles now.
15: Is it going to be bar to bed or bar to breakfast?
18: Bar to breakfast. There's no bed.
15: No bed. You can sleep on the plane on the way home, is
18: yeah.
15: it?
18: Yeah.
15: What was the main bit of advice your parents gave you?
18: They don't care what I do, but no tattoos.
15: What is it with tattoos?
18: I don't know. I think it's just the old person thing, to be honest.
15: So on a scale of 1 to 10, how quickly are you going to mute the family WhatsApp group when you get there?
18: It's already muted.
15: And what about your locations and everything like that?
18: They're all turned off.
15: Who's the least organised in the group this day?
18: But I was a bit late today, all right, yeah?
15: Among you, who's most likely to lose their passport?
18: Probably me as well, yeah.
15: Oh, God, this isn't...
18: I forgot all my toiletries this morning and my mum told me I left them.
15: What's one thing your parents definitely don't need to know?
18: Oof. Anything on this holiday. Everything is, it stays between us. Yeah. Like,
15: so what goes on tour stays on tour.
18: Yeah, what goes on tour stays on tour, yeah.
15: The one piece of luggage that's not going to be used that your parents packed to you.
16: Factor 50. Factor, yeah. I was going to say Factor 50 as well. Yeah. Factor 50. I bought my own Factor 30, but they packed about 3 bottles of Factor 50.
15: Are you on the cocktails this hour in the morning?
19: Yeah, of course, yeah.
15: What are we getting?
19: I'm thinking the Big Apple Spritz, yeah.
15: Big Apple Spritz.
19: Yeah, might go for the mojito actually, you know.
15: Yeah,
19: I do love a mojito.
15: Is this your first time travelling away and you're all without the parents?
19: No, I go to London sometimes for day trips and stuff, yeah.
15: Oh,
19: yeah.
15: How long have you been doing that?
19: Only the last year.
15: And what do you do over there then?
19: Just a day trip, sightseeing and see shows and stuff like.
15: West End shows and stuff like that?
19: Yeah, love all that.
15: So you're the seasoned traveller looking after these two here?
19: Yeah, it is.
15: What's the plan when you get to Santa Ponsa?
19: The beach.
20: Oh yeah, straight
19: for
20: to the
19: a
20: beach.
19: Bit,
20: probably,
19: we're
20: yeah.
19: gonna get there early. Like,
20: yeah, swim a bit of time.
19: Probably drop off
20: out,
19: our stuff. Like,
20: shop,
19: what are you?
20: Maybe.
19: Yeah,
20: a shop.
19: Yeah, get some water,
20: get some food stuff.
19: Yeah,
20: like that.
19: Yeah, and get some lunch.
20: Yeah.
15: Is it going to be bar to bed or bar to breakfast?
20: Ooh,
21: bed. I think
20: bed probably first.
21: So, yeah.
20: Yeah, I think so.
15: What was the message from the parents before they left you off today? What was the advice? Did they have the chat?
21: Yeah, a bit. Yeah, my dad was just like, don't keep your drink with you and don't have it hanging around the place. And mum was just like, be safe, don't wander home on your own. Make sure you stick with people, yeah.
15: And what about texting home?
21: Yeah, my mum was like, you can't ring me enough. Yeah. Keep ringing. Yeah.
15: Keep your location on.
21: Yeah. Yeah, we all have each other's location as well, so...
15: And which one of you know is more likely now to lose the passport?
19: She's not here, but she's coming later. Roisin. Even we came to London here last summer and she got her phone jammed in the portable charger machine. and we nearly hopped on the flight. She nearly forgot it. And she nearly lost her passport here as well.
2: And how come she's not on the same flight as he?
19: There's a few of them that got cheaper flights to Aer Lingus when I first came in. She'd be better off sticking with us now, like, but sure, look.
2: So you'd be mothering her for the week?
19: Yeah.
0: I heard of some parents, actually, who also go to the same destination just to be close and in the same proximity as their son and daughter as they head off. But it was Marion who got in touch with me. She said, I heard you cover the topic of leaving cert holidays on the show over the years, and the idea of them struck fear into my heart. The excessive drinking, the drug taking, the promiscuity are just some of the things we worry about as parents. Well, this year it's my turn. My daughter is heading to Santa Ponsa this weekend, so she's gone now, along with every Leaving Cert boy and girl in Cork, it would seem. There are literally thousands of them going. She's 19 and spent the year studying very hard, so I'm actually delighted she's getting a well-deserved break, but I'll be sick to my stomach for the week she's gone. I also have the fear about the balconies. One of our friends told me a lot of the hotels give the teens very high apartments because they're allowed to smoke in the higher up levels and not the lower ones. Has anyone experienced Leaving Cert holidays in recent years? Should I be worried, or is it a rite of passage that they all deserve after a tough year studying? Well, I suppose as a parent who's been through that experience twice, you're always going to worry. You're naturally going to worry. You know, it's just normal for a parent to worry. All you can really do is just hope that they got a level head and they're with a good bunch and that they'll be okay. But if you're not worried, there's always an amount of worry, particularly if it's their first time away and all of the excitement that it comes with. But Eoghan Corrie is the lead travel commentator in Ireland with Travel Extra, and he joins me by phone. Eoghan, good morning.
3: Good morning, Neil.
0: Should parents be worried, typically?
3: It's the same as going out in Dublin. It's the same as going out in Cork. It's all a matter of following a few basics to watch for safety and watching yourself. Stick together. Don't leave anyone behind. If one of the group is in trouble with drink, get your mates to rally around. Don't rely on bouncers or police or anything like that to do the policing or to do the minding. Do it yourselves. That's really the core advice for Leaving Certs going away. And Irish Leaving Certs are pretty good at it. There's a tradition over the years, right back to the late 70s, early 80s, of celebrating the Leaving Cert. And with cheap flights, the celebrations just moved offshore, and that's where they go. Santa Ponsa, Eos is still there. I heard you asking the question. Yeah. Ia Napa, places like that. There are some obscure islands to which we don't have direct flights that large numbers of Leaving Cert students do land and then get the ferry, because word of mouth is really what promotes these places.
0: Yeah, I would be historically, I've kept an eye on it over the years, and certainly when my own son and daughter and others of younger generations now who have gone overseas, the big problem is being robbed.
3: You're vulnerable. I mean, and if you're not used to drinking, which Leaving Cert students hopefully are not, you become vulnerable. That's where watching groups, keeping, you know, having a minder. It's almost worth having a minder whose job it is, like the designated driver, a designated minder, to stay with the group, hold hands in the crowds, that sort of thing. And just watch, obviously not carry any value. I wouldn't bring any valuables on a night out, even at my stage in life. I wouldn't bring any valuables on a night out where you have young people, when you drink, where you have all the excitement and the boisterousness, and it's a beautiful thing, you know, it's not just fear, it's a beautiful thing as well. When you have all of that, you get predators. I don't mean in the very nasty sense, although there are court cases showing that up, but just the ordinary pickpockets, phone nabbers. Travel insurance is pretty important, really important. GoFundMe is not a travel insurance scheme. When something very serious happens and vast amounts of money have to be paid to repatriate someone, it's just that €49 that you spent on your travel insurance policy for 12 months becomes very, very money very well spent. Also, And this would be particularly for that demographic, digital gadget insurance. It doesn't, your ordinary travel insurance doesn't cover your phone. A phone is very cheap when you buy it with a plan, but if you have to replace it, it could be €1,000.
0: Yeah, no, I mean, I guarantee you that I imagine that every single large group of people who go overseas, at least one of them will have their mobile phone robbed, or perhaps their money or their wallet or their passport or their purse or whatever the case may be, because they're going to be in settings where their eye is off the ball, you can be sure of that.
3: And these guys, you know, Las Palmas and Barcelona, there's a crackdown. They look at the free cheap flights and they go somewhere where there's partying, and there's great parties. Santa Pons is not the most boisterous part of Mallorca. It's a particular attraction for the Irish, but it is, you know, just over the mountain, over the hill, you have Magaluf, which is even more boisterous, a particular attraction for the English. We do go there because we're familiar. We also have bar owners, by the way, and this is another reason to be cheerful. We also have a big community of Irish bar owners and Spanish bar owners who think they're Irish because they run Irish bars and buy into the spirit. And they are good at minding. They are good at watching. You know, they're not going to be aggressive when people have had too much drink and can't stand. They're also very, very good at minding them and being aware that where you have large numbers of young people partying, you have people that are interested in nicking a phone.
0: Okay, here are some of the problems, they say, because I was looking at this over the weekend. You have obviously extreme heat that can lead to dehydration. And that's worse than then, where people collapse or they get very unwell with regards to alcohol.
3: Accentuated by alcohol.
0: Alcohol on top of all of that. But balconies, time after time after time, parents are worried about their children falling off balconies. And unfortunately, historically, we've had those tragedies. Max Wall, Andrew O'Donnell in EOS, Shane Murphy in Ibiza fell to his death from a balcony after the leaving certificate. There's another one here. Niall Foley in Santa Ponza fell from a balcony during his holidays. Andrew O'Donnell, actually, he died when he fell walking back after a night out, apparently. There was another one then with regards to Jack Walsh in the County of Limerick, sustained fatal injuries in a balcony from his hotel apartment block. He'd gone off for the leaving certificate holidays. That's a huge worry for parents, isn't it? Balconies.
3: And to hear them name checked and well done in the research, it just brings it absolutely home. We, you know, I think you've done people a service by naming them, because sometimes it turns up as a headline and you think, oh, that's an individual, but they're all real people who've died. And, you know, there are, you know, there is a problem with...
0: it's balcony parties, I think.
3: Yeah, when you're celebrating, and it applies to swimming as well. Water can be an enemy if people have had things to drink. And we've almost an equal number of, probably even a greater number of drownings related to this celebration. It spoils the celebration for everyone. Balcony is a big problem. You're absolutely right. Sometimes the smoking quarters are high. There are much better health and safety standards. I've seen them evolve massively by leaps and bounds over the years in terms of balconies. And a lot of hotels now have no access to opening a window on the higher floors. But it's always there in the background. Again, you know, and you can't come back to make the point often enough. You can't rely on hotels or, you know, health and safety regulations to do this. You've got to be self-policed. You've got to have people within the group. You know, you buy your friends, bring your friends, choose your friends and stick together.
0: Yeah, but even when you're on the beach, you're watching out for everybody else with regards to drowning. There's been accidents and deaths on quad bikes, e-scooters, mopeds.
3: E-scooters. Vehicles, you know, that, you know, people rent it. We have had a lot of swimming, a lot of drowning. The demographic that dies, and a lot of people die abroad. In fact, that number has gone up. It's gone up from nearly 300, from about 200 a year. But that's not the demographic that's most in danger. It's mostly the older people with heart attacks and stuff like that. But it's always there to keep an eye on it. It doesn't happen in vast numbers. But as you just list that list of the fallen, and God rest their souls, that has been a very powerful message. The message is not really for the parents. The message is for the people who are going abroad.
0: She says to me, Lynn, by text, two of my four boys have been on leaving cert holidays, Neil. One of them is now 25, the other's 20. Both of them drank so much they got extremely anxious. It was awful. They were crying down the phone. My youngest boy is now 13 and I genuinely am going to try and not let him go when it's his time. I couldn't go through this again. You see, and for a parent then who's got a... who's
3: and
0: got
3: you've
0: a,
3: touched something else. You've touched something else. The you know, being a, ability to drink can bring out an awful, you know, mental health issues. Also, you know, teenagers are under huge pressure, much more pressure. Maybe this is just the fallacy, but much more pressure than they were in our time, Neil. But the, there's also a large amount of prescription medication, which it's a multiple of what it would have been 10, 20 years ago. And prescription medication, which is all given for legally for good purposes and prescribed by doctors and pharmacists, what you can't really work out in advance is a huge amount of alcohol being dropped on top of that and the impact it has on mental health.
0: We're putting the fear of God into people if we're talking about people being
3: drugs
0: and
3: getting better. You know, the overdose, the over-drinking culture, the binge-drinking culture in Ireland, and there are ways of measuring it by credit card companies and spend, and there are it actually has improved since the mid-noughties, since the Celtic Tiger thing. I think there's a little bit more awareness out there. It's still there, but it's actually pushing back a little bit or retreating a little bit from the levels that it was. And that's, we're very lucky for that, because if it had progressed any further, we were in deep trouble.
0: Yeah, well, it's there's different challenges now that don't involve just alcohol, of course. Cocaine is another big issue amongst all
3: illegal drugs have taken lives abroad, and we had a sequential one where somebody died and then somebody else took illegal drugs to cope with the trauma and died themselves from
0: it. Oh, my God. Text 0868104106. Tell your listeners to watch out for private ambulances who pick up drunk people on the streets in some of these holiday hotspots. These private ambulances target young people. They then bring the drunk young person to private hospitals and don't release them until they pay a small fortune. This happened to my son's friend. Have you heard of that, Owen?
3: Yeah, it's less a problem in Mallorca than in other parts. Private hospitals, they know for they're particularly interested in travel insurance money, and there's no policing them because they say, oh, we're offering a service. It's actually, you know, I think it would fall under the definition of racketeering, but that's not how the Spanish courts have seen it. But back to the health thing, which becomes another point that has to be made, is that EHIC card, it's free. It gives you the same health benefits as the local population. It's a little blue card. You get it through your local health centre. If you don't have it, get it immediately. Get online now and start doing the process for that, because that gets you your access to local holidays, your local health. Travel insurance, again, I say it again and again and again, travel insurance, GoFundMe is not travel insurance. The travel insurance you need as well, because that will get you home, repatriated if there's a difficulty.
0: Okay, my daughter went to Santa Ponsa. I went 15 minutes down the road from her to Palma Nova. My nerves were in bits. I visited Santa Ponsa, saw where they were hanging out. One girl's drink was spiked in Magaluf. That's the area that's most dangerous of all, Magaluf. I'd love to set up I'd love to set up a group of moms and organize moms our parents to go to Palma Nova when their son or daughter is going at the same time. Is that a bit of a party pooper, though, parents going along just to be close?
3: No more so than in Cork or in Dublin. I mean, you've got to, you know, you've got to have some sort of trust in the group that your child is with. And we all have, you know, you can have three or four in a family and one is a bit more boisterous than the others. But it's just a matter of cementing the group, bedding down in advance what you're going to get up to. It doesn't have to be policed by a parent. The last thing they want is it to be policed by a parent. It's going to be peer group. Mm. Peer pressure causes problems, but peer pressure can bring benefits as well.
0: They're 18, 19 years old. It comes with a risk, doesn't it? I mean, let them fly the nest at some stage.
3: Yeah, but I mean, we all went through the breakout from the nest, and it's a great feeling and it's a wonderful thing. And we all probably did things that our parents wouldn't have been very happy about. Mm. But again, you know, there are things you can put in place in advance. Travel insurance is one. The EHIC card is another. The accommodation, that's a place that the parents can step in and say, okay, guys, I think we need something a bit better. What you can't step in is the actual partying.
0: Yeah.
3: And that's where the peer group management, I won't say pressure, but
0: looking
3: management
0: out for each other.
3: Looking out for each other. It's back to that basic.
0: Well said, well said. Thanks, Owen, as always.
3: Always
0: appreciate you always being on the end of the phone. Owen Corry, lead travel commentator in Ireland. You can follow what he does on Travel Extra. Your thoughts are welcome. 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
27: 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One of the unexpected stories of this World Cup has been Instagram. Take New Zealand defender Tim Payne, for example. Before the tournament started, he had fewer than 5,000 followers. Then, fans got behind a campaign to make him one of the most followed players at this year's tournament, and now he has more than 5 million. Not bad. But Cape Verde's 40-year-old goalkeeper Vozinha said, "Hold my drink." He started the tournament with a healthy 50,000 followers, and after his heroics at this tournament, he now has more than 16 million. Once this World Cup is over, the man won't need to save another football again.
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0: That's fascinating, isn't it? The Cape Verde keeper. 16 million followers by the time they went out of the World Cup. Anyway, listen, with regards to leaving cert holidays, just keep in mind they've had a tough year and deserve a great holiday and to be able to enjoy themselves sensibly. Once they stick together and look out for each other, they'll be grand. My daughter's off on Tuesday to Santa Ponsa, but the advice has been given and hopefully will be taken on board. She's a good kid, Neil, and has worked so hard and deserves a great holiday with her friends. Also, don't forget that these are the kids that had no graduation from primary school because of COVID and had a really tough first 2 years of secondary school on top of everything else, says Anne-Marie. Maria says, you have to let them fly the nest and live their lives. All you can do is pray they'll be okay, make sensible choices. Their lives are only just beginning, and as parents, We need to trust them too. There's no point in stopping them from going. That'll only lead to them not telling you where they are, who they're with, and where they're, what they're going to do in the future. Be open with them, and they'll hopefully be honest with you too, says Maria. I think a lot of the time, I think parents don't need to know everything that an 18 or a 19-year-old does in their lives. I actually don't think that parents, certainly me as a parent, wouldn't want to know everything. Because you have to look at it through the prism of your own youth. You wouldn't have wanted your parents to know every single thing. Why would you as a parent now think that you should be entitled to know everything that your son and daughter does as long as they stay safe? There's a gamble in everything, I suppose. Shane says, we never had anything like that. We were lucky to meet in the pub on our last night of the Leaving Cert and maybe head to a nightclub. We would never have had the money for a holiday in the first place. I've never really had a holiday in Europe except for my honeymoon in Croatia with my beautiful wife, and that was it. Colin says, straight to work as soon as the exams were finished for those of us who sat the Leaving Cert in 1979. You're absolutely right. Those kind of holidays were absolutely, totally and utterly non-existent. Nora says, no such thing as holidays back in our day. It was out to work to earn or keep at home. Lorna says, I cried the first night to go home from my Leaving Cert holiday. And I cried the last night that I didn't want to go home. That just absolutely sums it up for me. In one sentence, you were homesick when you got there, but you didn't want to leave by the time it all ended. Sounds as if you had a great trip. My daughter is just back from Eos, Neil. Tell everyone to put on masks on the aeroplane. Everyone there was sick in Eos, including her. The clinic there is only a run-down building, so she got sprays for the throat and the chemist. They had a ball. It was full of Irish and Australians. You're thinking that everybody got sick on the plane on the way out. And just one fast one. This is my fourth one to go on the Leaving Cert holiday, Neil. In fact, he left 2 days ago. So far, it's gone well. But I dread it every time with all four of them. It's beyond me how this ever came about. These kids are mostly 18 years old, just the legal age for drinking alcohol. And not only will they be drinking unsupervised, but they'll be doing it in a foreign country with their friends. I mean, it's a disaster waiting to happen. And every year there's a tragedy. It's heartbreaking. One is too many. Mine have money going over with them, and I only revolute them more when they video call me each day. They video, they run out every single day in spite of what they bring. I need to see and hear them first. Only then do I revolute them. I don't care. At least I can make can check in with them and make sure they're not missing any limbs. Please God, people will make it back safely. And my fella will make it back and I can breathe a sigh of relief. Somehow, it seems to become a rite of passage and I wouldn't deny them the experience at the same time. But of course, as is for every single parent, it comes with the worry when they're away. Text 0868104106. You can also voice note if you can't jump on air. It's the same text line, but on WhatsApp. 0868104106.
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18: It's 10 o'clock. Good morning. I'm Emma O'Connell. Investigations are continuing after a man was shot dead in Dunleary, South Dublin, yesterday morning. 39-year-old Mark Cullen from Shankill was killed at around 8:30 at Patrician Park on Kill Avenue. He was shot once in the leg, and Gardaí are considering the possibility it was not intended to be fatal. Conor Lally, the Irish Times crime and security editor, says Mr. Cullen had a criminal record.
20: He had been in and out of jail. He was known to Gardaí. He had only been freed from his recent period in jail about 2 weeks ago. And Gardaí believed that he was associated as well with a drugs gang from that particular area, South Dublin. But he certainly wasn't a man who had any, you know, national profile in crime. He was a minor criminal figure. Gardaí didn't have any information that his life was in danger or that he was involved in gangland feuding in any way.
18: Temperatures are set to hit the high 20s in some parts of the country this week. Forecasters are warning there'll be some muggy nights ahead, with a chance of thunderstorms later in the week too. Michelle Dillon from Met Éireann says things will pick up quickly over the next few days.
21: For much of the week, the highest temperatures will be in the south and the east. So today we're looking at highs there of 25 or 26 in the south and the east. It is going to be cooler along coastal parts of the west and the north, a bit cloudy there.
18: JD Sports will return over 5,000 vouchers that were expired to customers. That's as part as the company claimed they were expired after 12 months, despite a rule in Ireland outlining they must remain valid for 5 years. The affected cards were all bought online during late 2019 and late 2025. While JD Sports notes the figure represents a small percentage of total sales, with most displaying the correct expiry dates. Residents in Carrignavar and the surrounding areas could face water disruptions this morning as a plant pump station interruption is due to take place. Works began earlier this morning and are expected to continue until 2 o'clock this afternoon. People in the area are told to expect a 3 to 4 hour wait for full supply to return. Sinn Féin's position on hair coursing is to support strict regulation rather than a ban, according to the party's leader. Last week, Sinn Féin confirmed it will be voting against proposals from People Before Profit to ban hair coursing. Leader Mary Lou McDonald says a ban could drive the activity underground and beyond regulation.
28: We are not obsessed with fox hunting or hair coursing. They are by no means to the foreground of Sinn Féin's political programme or our priorities or our concerns. We took a decision at our recent Ardesh in support of a ban on fox hunting. As regards hair coursing, we support regulation.
18: There are calls to end unpaid internships as Ireland holds the presidency of the European Council. They've been referred to as the Bank of Mam and Dad internships, while the European Trade Union Confederation has called them discriminatory. Its Confederal Secretary, Taoghaire Yark, says young people should be invested in.
29: And let's be honest, young people are the most educated generation we have ever had. So it's a little bit unfair to say that they do not have the right skills. It's the responsibility of every employer indeed to invest in their workplaces, to train them for the specific task that they need to perform. But this doesn't mean that they should work for free. So it should be in the interest of the employer to train them.
18: And finally, the Rolling Stones' Mick Jagger says the junk put out by AI is a confidence booster for creatives. The 82-year-old consulted a large language model to help pick a name for the band's latest album, Hackney Diamonds, which was released in 2023. Jagger told the Times of London he thought the junk AI suggested was a confidence booster for creatives who may be doubting their own instincts. And that's the latest news this hour.
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15: Good morning, I'm Rory O'Hagan. England boss Thomas Tuchel says it was a very special night as his side reached the World Cup quarterfinal. A 3-2 win against Mexico came after spending much of the second half with 10 men after Gerard Quansah was sent off. Jude Bellingham scored twice and Harry Kane scored from the penalty spot. Unfortunately for England though, Tuchel explained that Jordan Henderson was taken to hospital having injured his wrist when falling over an advertising hoarding.
19: I'm exhausted, of course, and emotional, but also sad because Jordan got injured. He injured his wrist. He's at the moment in the hospital, so it's quite serious.

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3: Some of the forecasts were talking about hazy sunshine. I don't know about that. To me, it looks as if there's blue skies and plenty of sunshine to go around to share with everyone. A sunny, sunny day. We're looking at 24, possibly 25 degrees. That's the high. Obviously, it'll be a little bit slightly cooler in coastal areas, whatever. But this weather's going to continue for a week. 25, possibly 26. I'm giving you the extreme highs now, don't get me wrong. Possibly going as high as 26 or 27 tomorrow. Dry, sunny and hot. Wednesday, same kind of thing. Dry, sunny days, 25 to 26. 6 degrees Thursday, Friday, right across the weekend. It's just great. So the heat wave is back. How long it will continue, I don't know, but a week anyway.
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3: 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During the Monday. Actually, on text, can I just mention, my daughter is just back from EOS. My apologies. I already read that when I got pages and pages of text. Here's one. This is interesting. I just heard the woman worrying about a 19-year-old son or daughter going on a leaving cert holiday. Oh, my God. 19. Will parents just allow their children to grow up? I went to London nursing on my own at the age of 17. My friend went to work in a bank in Galway alone at 17. Parents have a lot to answer for with not allowing their children to grow up into independent adults, says Mary from White's Cross. Now, please be fair now, in all fairness. I respect the fact that you were 17, you went, struck out on your own, went nursing in London, and other people did. You had another pal who started work at 17 in Galway in the bank or whatever. But... and that's fine. And like that was the way back in the day. But that's completely separate to teenagers, 18 or 19 year olds going away for the first time with a group of their pals to celebrate the leaving certificate exams and to take some time out and to have some fun and go on an adventure in a foreign country. Parents are going to worry. You're just going to worry about that because you're going to worry about, say, being safe, you know, not having their drink spiked, not being attacked, not being assaulted, not being robbed. Not falling off a balcony, partying too much, cocaine, bad drugs. This is the world we live in now. And I can understand why a parent would be worried. It's totally natural and normal, I would have thought, to be worried about things like that. So keep them coming. Text 0868104106. Pick up the phone on 0818104106. The World Cup. You keep telling England to go for it. Go for it. And you're delighted that they've got into the quarterfinals. But you just don't understand that if England wins the World Cup, we're never going to hear the end of it. They're still going on about 1966. And what's this with England? The World Cup is coming home. Are they all drunk? Or have they got sunstroke? England was never home of the World Cup. Encouraging and giving England hope is not what's needed here, says Desi. No, it's not about the World Cup belongs in England. I think the saying... it's coming home is football's coming home. And I'm open to correction here. Some might say it was somewhere in South America, but they say that soccer was created and first played somewhere in England. I think that's what they mean by it's coming home. Parents worry about 18-year-olds going on holidays. In 1986, at the age of 16, I left home with friends to work on the sites in London. Different times, I suppose. Give your son and daughter

0: all the good advice you can before they go on their Leaving Cert holiday, and then let them off. Worry is futile. Worry will achieve nothing. I suppose replace worry with hope, wouldn't you think? Anyway, text 0868104106, and we'll come back to that a little later on. Do you remember on Friday I was talking about, I just want to just deal with this now because I ran out of time on Friday, but I told you the story of the under 15 Clare game. You talk about times being different now. This possibly happened somewhat back in the day, but not as much, where you have people now who, you know, don't want to be referees anymore because they're afraid of being assaulted or abused. And a lot of the time, most of the problem, of course, with all this comes from the sidelines, where, you know, parents are intervening. But you even see it at the World Cup, and I saw it again last night. I mean, a few games where the players kick off big time, and you get young people watching that on television, and they feel as if they must mimic the behaviour of professional soccer players. But anyway, over in Clare, you see the video footage of a ref on the ground with people standing around him because some want to beat the living daylights out of him and others want to protect them. It's quite worrying in that regard. Prompted a call from Finbar Bevan, who actually possibly saw that clip himself. And back in the day, he was a schoolboys junior and senior ref for over 40 years. Finbar, if I remember correctly, good morning to you. There was a time actually when you refed Roy Keane and Dennis Irwin, right?
1: I did, yeah. But I put my hand up here and said I missed Keane completely in his schoolboy there. And I have an excuse, in that he was playing with the best schoolboy team I ever refereed, from under-11s to under-16. So he was part of a magnificent side, 5 internationals on one side.
0: Are you talking about Rockmount, Fimmer?
1: Rockmount was his team, yeah.
0: So you're saying, when you say you missed Roy Keane, you missed to pick up on his incredible talent?
1: Exactly. But he was the member of a fantastic team.
0: I hear you. Yeah.
1: Don't believe he did. I'd love to meet some of the mentors, John O'Shea and others. Did he actually lose a game in that 5 years? I don't think they did.
0: But tell me about how, say, for instance, an example, the teams that Keane or Irwin or those played on, how they behaved with regards to the ref.
1: I never had a problem with Dennis Derman. Was a born gentleman. He never ever uttered a word to me, and I often congratulated him, because at that time they were always short of referees, people going around watching players, and to pick him for the Cork team. And any time I got Rockmount, I had to pick one of the 5. So the referee helped out by writing the name on the back of the card when you send back the card in, so they'd be watched. But Dennis Irwin would go by.
0: Oh, very interesting. Yeah, restaurants sometimes and hotels do that with dodgy guests. They might put an X after their name. Refs do that as well.
1: But he, they were a fantastic team. And Keane, 'tis when I went down to watch Cove one evening, and then they suddenly delayed. How the hell did they miss him? Keane was a star of the game when he was playing the Cove, you know?
0: Yeah, no, that's good to hear. Because I mean, slightly off topic now, but I watch a lot of the clips that Keane does on Instagram, what have you, and more than once now he said that he didn't think he had any particular great talent. He just worked very, very hard at what he did.
1: What his talent was, that the ball was his. That was his. He won every ball. He went for practically every ball, because that was his determination. And he had a 10-yard short pass that was set up an attack, and he scored on and off, you know. But he was more a creator than anything else, and the winner of a ball, and
0: distributor.
1: He shouldn't win.
0: Yeah.
1: But that was a great save, fantastic save.
0: Were you ever threatened?
1: I was. That's what brought me under. That the referee. It's a horrible, horrible feeling when a fella caught me by the throat when the Jacobs got on my... It is a horrible, horrible feeling. Now, this is some years ago, only. But, I mean, I still wasn't going to give up refereeing because I loved the game for all those years.
0: Some guy grabs you by the throat because he's unhappy with the decision you made?
1: Yeah, that's all. Simple decision. I gave a free against him, and that was it. That was nothing dramatic.
0: How old was he, Fimber?
1: He would have been in his 20s.
0: What happened? Somebody intervened to stop him? Or that's assault, like? What happened?
1: A couple of his teammates in Mainz came around and pulled him back. But, you know, if we want to look at the funny side of it, which was a horrible feeling because I walked off the pitch, but He put his fist under me, jaw, and he said, "For twopence, I break your jaw." He valued my jaw at twopence. I laugh at that when I think back, Lee. If he said a hair corner, 5 bob or something, I wouldn't mind. For twopence, that he valued me jaw.
0: Did you abandon that match?
1: Oh, God, I walked off. God, I felt terrible. I felt, as it happened, my wife was there. And she said, "I'm mad. I'm mad to the referee, to stay refereeing, you know." But I couldn't. I love it. I loved the game from the first second I started in the Family Street Leagues. And the under 8 game, I never played before. So, a fellow with a lot of mercy, Johnny Nash, came, he whistled. He worked in the railway, you know, and he was the fellow who blew the whistle for the train. So he gave me a whistle, and I even don't know for the game. I was hooked completely after the game.
0: But what do you think of the game now when we hear... Is this across all codes that referees could potentially be at risk? Is it something that's more associated with GAA or soccer or what?
1: The players are more afraid now to lose a game because of their managers. And they have to say, down through the years, it was a sideline, and especially in schoolboy games, because everybody was thinking, "I have a star out there, that's my son, he's going my star," you know, all that. And they weren't, a lot of the parents weren't honest with themselves. They weren't, their sons were not that standard, but they absolutely believed they were, as they say, the next Roy Keane or the next Dennis Irwin. And, parents weren't honest. They weren't honest with themselves, because I lived around a lot of the young players at the age, you know. And some of the parents of them might stop you. They'd meet him in the bar. And so I think of the son today, and he says to that. So what can he say? When he did, "I got you played well, by very well, and all that."
0: Yeah,
1: and
0: yeah.
1: The uncle wouldn't be good enough, you know, he would not. But the parent would not accept it. So the easy target then was the referee.
0: And from the sideline, the parents?
1: From this, all the parents. Some of them were shocking. I had to send parents out of the ground. You know, I couldn't handle it. I told the manager, "If that man, even a woman, stays there, I'm going away." You know, to scream at you there because you wouldn't give this son a free. And the ball, he'd be beaten to a tattle. That's all the world. A better player won the tattle.
0: Yeah, yeah.
1: But you wouldn't accept it. Had to be a free. But look, I loved it. I absolutely loved the game. But
0: Is it harder to get refs now because of the risk?
1: It is. There is another case. I used to referee one care, one give any name, one of the club. But he was most almighty, I call him also, the few years. But I went into a match one day, and I was talking out for the junior match, and they rolled up, and he came with a referee's gear on him. "Oh, God," I said, "come here. Are you all right?" He was looking at him. And he says to me, he puts a big finger into my mouth. "Listen to me," from Barry, he said, "this is my third game as a referee. I never again referee a match." "How do you put up with it?" he said, you know. And he said, "look, who's telling me like?" I said, "but anyway, but look, he learned nothing because he went back to playing and he was just as bad again with his mouth.
0: So after 40 years of it, you go back and do it all over again?
1: I love it. I did. Look, I played schoolboy, I played youth, I played anybody who gave me a game after, any club, who it was. But you could put passing them all together, and it wouldn't give me half the enjoyment I got or refereeing. I loved the game. And some great characters, referees. You see, people never gave the credit to some great characters in refereeing. Because you watch them, I go to see them, and I have to see them now today. There are no characters in the frame today. There was a lot of mountain. Some very good, very funny. Well, referee the match with their mouth. Brilliant. One line. And they seen fellas trying to take them on verbal ways and lose out completely, you know.
0: I suppose.
1: But I suppose
0: the sign of a great ref is if you don't notice the ref, is it?
1: That's the ultimate compliment. You know, that referee, by the way, I was looking at the paper yesterday. That referee was in Paraguay
0: Appalling refereeing, though, wasn't it?
1: Yeah. He got. No, generally, when you turn up on a match and the referee assesses it there, you must be, as that was the rule, the best person going out in the field, right? And you got to stand at a five. Just start to five. And it goes up in half, then. As the game go on, if you do 7.5, you're doing well. Your man got one the other night, and in ratings,
0: Official ratings, one.
1: Yeah, you get rating, the referee gets the rating and everything, and he gets a card to his house. No, he gets a letter to his house now in email or whatever it is.
0: So he'll never ref again then, that ref who ref to Argentina?
1: I don't believe, and I don't think he should. And where the three cards came from France, I don't know. And why he death got crowd set out to do injury to death.
0: They were engaged in thuggery and they didn't get one card.
1: No, that's what I'm just saying. They were afraid of the man. The complete difference in the other day in Cape Verde, right? They didn't mark Messi. They didn't look upon him as the star of the game. They played their own game, and it nearly worked.
0: It nearly worked. I know. I wish it did, but it nearly did. Nice one, Finbar. Nice one. Appreciate it.
1: Take care of yourself
0: as always, Finbar Bevan. 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
0: Be part of the conversation. Pick up the phone 0818 104 106. It's Monday, so it's the Monday Munchies. Courtesy of ourselves and the Old Mill Confectionery. There's lots of cake. Trays of cakes will be delivered this lunchtime to you and your workmates. And you can celebrate in the sunshine outdoors, eating them all up. Text who you are and where you're working to 0868 104 106. Lots, and I mean lots of cakes. And we're talking about the big chocolate fudge cake and the beautiful long jammy donuts, the light creamy eclairs, fancy a chocolate slice in the sunshine this lunchtime, a velvet chocolate slice, or sorry, I should say custard slices as well, tipsy cake, and the king of the castle, lots of Chester cake. You can put the kettle on or go out and quickly buy a bottle of Maiwadi, dilute it down and quaff the cakes with the Maiwadi, or maybe Tanora, whatever you have in yourself, but lots of cakes in the Old Mill Confectionery. So text who you are and where you're working to 0868 104 106. We'll start that first bunch of shout outs in about a half an hour's time. Now, I'll come back to a lot of other business throughout the course of the morning. But big responses from Bus Éireann. Aha, not Bus Éireann themselves, but Bus Éireann bus drivers. to Conversations on Air the back end of last week. And then, of course, this morning, we hear of the news of the passengers on the CityLink bus coming back last night from Dublin to Cork. And the driver fell asleep behind the wheel, not once, but twice. Now, I come back to emails and texts on that, but I'm keen to talk to Patrick because he was on that bus. Patrick, good morning.
12: Good morning, Neil. Good morning.
0: Now, first of all, is CityLink different to some of the other Cork Dublin buses? How does that operate?
12: Well, I didn't know, Neil. It was the Bat special coming back from Crow Park on Saturday night. I think there were higher buses from CityLink because it wasn't the CityLink logo.
0: Okay, so it's okay.
12: What I mean.
0: Okay, so it's not a Bus Éireann bus as such. It's a CityLink Ireland bus. Anyway, you were on it with other passengers coming back from. Were you at the match?
12: I was at the match.
0: Okay, all right. Describe the experience if you don't mind.
12: Well, it was frightening, to be honest with you. We were just kind of all chatting away on the bus, once we thought each other to talk about the match. And then next to them, we just heard shouting at the front of the bus. And I looked up, and I didn't have a clue what was going on. So then I could see the bus driver from the mirror looking up. His head was down. So next to then he was going into another lane, and I could hear for the last 5-10 minutes the wheels going over the cat eyes.
0: Oh, yeah.
12: And I was thinking, what the hell is going on here? So next then I just got out of my seat and looked, and he was actually slumped against the wheel. So we started shouting for him to stop. He refused to stop. So eventually he pulled over, he looked up, and then he just went out again on the middle of the road. Then, now, he suddenly stopped middle of the motorway before the toll, middle of the motorway, no cars at all in front of him, and he just suddenly stopped. And we were all just looking at each other, and at this time now, Neil, everybody was putting on their seatbelts because everybody was getting worried about this driver. So 5-10 minutes later, passed the toll on the bitches down to Glenmire Road, and he suddenly fell asleep again at the wheel. So everybody just got out of the seats, started shouting at him to stop. He eventually pulled over, and we all got out of the bus at the side of the motorway.
0: People were shouting at him before that because he was nodding off. You said at one stage that he was slumped over the wheel. I mean,
12: he was slumped up to me. People were frightened. We were ringing the cops.
0: Head on the wheel.
12: Head on the wheel?
0: Asleep. Well, that's not nodding off. That's asleep.
12: So he couldn't wake up.
0: He couldn't.
12: We had to alert him to stop. And he just glazed eyes then. There was no English. He wasn't a Cork driver anyway.
0: Did he speak any English at all?
12: It was broken English. He had no conversation with any of us on the bus at all. No conversation. So when we got off the bus, he just stared at us with all the passengers. There was no English at all. The only thing he said was, there's going to be a replacement bus in 40 minutes.
0: Who called the guards?
12: I called the guards and the others as well. We all called the guards.
0: I know the answer to this question. They didn't manage to arrive before the replacement bus, though, no?
12: Absolutely not, no.
0: Okay.
12: Other passengers rang on the guard station. They said that they're too busy with other calls.
0: Okay, so another bus came along then. What happened then?
12: We all got on the bus. Everybody just hurried on to the bus because it was a long trip home. And all the passengers then was just telling us then that your man just got onto the bus again. Didn't even wait. Didn't even just wake himself up. He just got on the bus and he just drove off.
0: But I'm told that the driver who was falling asleep when all the passengers were gone drove behind you in the bus that he was driving anyway, and fell asleep, started to fall asleep again because people could see him veering again into the outer lanes.
12: It's just crazy. Never experienced it with all my time getting CityLink going up to Dublin.
0: People were crying. Children were crying. People were terrified.
12: There were, and there was a lot of elderly people on the bus.
0: I mean, I don't need to tell you how close you came to a very, very serious accident where many people could have been killed or injured.
12: Like, it was, I never experienced it in all my life. Never experienced it.
0: Okay. Let me talk to Sinead, Patrick, but thank you very much for getting in touch. I do appreciate everybody getting in touch with stories that they experience and share.
12: Well, can I just mention one thing? A big congratulations to the minor footballers.
0: Yeah, let's not forget.
12: Phenomenal. They were brilliant.
0: Yeah. And well done. And of course, we need to celebrate the wins. Well said, Patrick. Thank you for that. Sinead, good morning.
13: Good morning, Neil. How are you?
0: I'm good. Okay, you were on the bus as well.
13: I was on that bus as well, yeah. But I was actually, I don't know, was Patrick on the bus when we were going up as well, because we had the same driver. So when we got on Lower Glanmire Road at about 20 past 8, obviously, there was another bus behind us waiting to be full. So we had the same driver as going up as coming back. So like it was like he couldn't, when our bus was full, we were able to take off. But it was like he couldn't get the bus going. It was like the accelerator, he couldn't accelerate. So eventually we were saying, geez, the bus is going to break down. This is all we're short. But then the bus that was behind us getting ready to be full passed us out on the Tivoli Road. So the bus driver that we had stopped outside the garage on Tivoli went in, got a cup of coffee, came back out, and eventually he got going and he took off. So when we were coming back, obviously, from Wellington Road in Dublin, when we got on, now I was at the back of the bus with my family, so I don't know what actually happened up the front. But when we came to the toll on the way back, he jerked suddenly. There was nothing in front of us. We all went forward. We're like, Jesus, what happened there? So went through the toll, obviously, and then about, I suppose, 10, 15 minutes, obviously, on the bus, I heard all the shouting and roaring, and everyone was standing up, screaming at him, saying, oh my God, wake up, wake up. And he was just looking stupid at him. I was saying, what's going on? So then they shouted back to say that he was after falling asleep. And I was like, oh my God. So I have a child with me, 10-year-old. He was sick in his stomach. He's like, Mom, I said, it's fine. So he pulled in, he did. But I think he should have got off, got a bit of air, and took off again, because I don't want to criticise that man, because that's his livelihood, you know what I mean? And it wasn't a...
0: But hang on a second now, he could have killed you all.
13: He could have, but I'm still saying I don't want to shame him, because it was...
0: No, nor do I. I'm not on a witch hunt for the guy's name and address, but like, it was highly irresponsible that he didn't pull in earlier.
13: 60 passengers, that's what I said when I put in the complaint to CityLink. See, it wasn't a CityLink bus, it was a contractor bus, I would reckon. It was a big white bus. It didn't say CityLink on it. So I'd say they got contractors in to get the crowds up to Dublin.
0: CityLink bought Go Bus, I think. Something like that.
13: Also, maybe that I didn't know that.
0: I don't know. Maybe CityLink. Yeah. Maybe. Like, anyway, I'll get to that part of it because you got onto them. But go on anyway. Tell me.
13: Yeah. So he took off again, obviously. And then about 10 minutes in, it happened again. And then the screaming and the shouting and the roaring. And he just pulled it. And he was looking at us as if we had 20 heads. He didn't know where he was. He actually didn't know where he was. He had black sunglasses on. He pulled them up onto his head. He was looking at us, getting off the bus, as if to say, what the heck is going on here? Got out of the bus, all of us, obviously, we were all on the side of the road. And he got out, lit a cigarette, and was talking to someone on the phone to him, obviously, in his own language, because he had broken English.
0: So what language what language was he speaking?
13: Honey, I couldn't tell you. Because he was, he was a foreign man. He was a foreign man. And I don't know what language he was speaking, being honest. Because I just wanted the child panicked. All the children on the bus were panicking, screaming.
0: So when he's talking to somebody on the phone, he's not talking in English?
13: Obviously he was he was obviously ringing for another bus to come or something. I don't know.
0: But he's requesting another bus, but not in English.
13: Yeah.
0: May I seem more bizarre.
13: He was speaking his own. Yeah. So then my friend rang her father because he was collecting her inside in town. So he actually came down and picked us up instead of waiting for the bus to come. So I actually do not know what happened after, like, we were 20 minutes on the road before any guards came. And then my friend's father came and picked us up and drove us home. But, like, it was absolutely a shambles. It was a disgrace, being honest, because when I complained to CityLink, in fairness, they got back to me straight away. I just said it was so dangerous. You know, there were 60 passengers on a bus, plus himself. We could have been killed, plus the people coming home from the match are just travelling that road anyway.
0: Could have been major carnage.
13: Into them.
0: Yeah.
13: They could have been carnage. Yeah. They could have been.
0: Could have gone through through the shoulder and barrier into oncoming traffic on the other side, and all, like we saw in the tunnel with that car in the tunnel last week.
13: That car passed through the barrier, right?
0: So they said to you then, CityLink, that our drivers should be alert at all times and aware, and they're investigating the matter with the operations department, and they'll speak to the driver regarding the issue. The CCTV, which clearly is available on the bus, will be reviewed, and the driver will be dealt with in line with their in-house procedures. We want to ensure that nothing like this nature ever happens again. I'm sure that we will reach out to all concerned and intend to do a full investigation. Are you happy with that response?
13: Yeah, because I'm going to wait now for them to get back to me, and if they don't, I'm going to email them during the week and ask them what happened and what was the outcome of it. Does he have sleep apnea? Does he have a problem? Was he just pure exhausted? Was he overworked? Why was he travelling with 60 passengers and couldn't get us back to safety? Yes, accidents do happen, but you don't fall asleep on a wheel when there's 60 people behind you.
0: Literally, so Patrick is right. His head was on the wheel asleep.
13: As I say, I didn't see that, but Patrick, I asked many up the front and they said, yes, he fell asleep.
0: Okay. What's it going to take? Like serious loss of life. I mean, like we'd be freaking out just as much if it was the pilot behind the wheel of the cockpit of an aeroplane.
13: Yeah, 100%. It's awful. It's awful. It was just, and you know, it was the kids. God love us. They got such a fright, and it was adults as well. Obviously, that saw it up the front. But as I say, I was in the back of the bus with my friends, my child. I didn't see what actually happened. So when I heard them all, then when I got out onto the road, I did ask them, I said, did he actually fall asleep? And they said, oh, 100%. Yeah, his head kept going down.
0: But he has responsibility. I mean, literally, I know you don't want to be giving the guy too much grief, but he was alerted and shouted at on a number of occasions, but refused to pull in. He continued driving, even though he was hanging tired and falling asleep. So he has a responsibility here.
13: Ability, yeah. I just think it was pure exhaustion. I don't think he should have been driving that bus. I really, really do.
0: Well, I'm lucky that I'm talking to you. I'm lucky that you're alive, to be honest with you. That's the simple.
13: Oh, yeah, and that's what I'm saying. It's not an excuse, but I just think it's pure, because I don't think he was under the influence of anything. I wouldn't accuse anybody of that, because he did get us to that point. But now there was another man messaged under that post that was put on the page, and it said that he was going over the cat's eyes on the road down, and he was, but like that.
0: Scary.
13: I don't know.
0: I'm just glad that everybody's okay. It's appalling.
13: Thankfully.
0: It's appalling. Yeah. All right. Okay. Yeah. If they come back to you, I don't know.
13: If they get back to me, I will.
0: Yeah, if they do, let me know.
13: Yeah, I will, of course. Yeah, okay. And thanks very much for taking my call.
0: Not at all. Thank God you're okay, and everybody else as well. Thank you to Sinead, and thank you to Patrick. There's a lot, actually, with regards to issues regarding buses and bus drivers. Don't give any of my details, but I work for Bus Éireann. The place is a shambles. They're employing drivers with no experience who struggle with English. And we see it again there now, another example of, say, for instance, it's all very well people coming over here, and I have no problem. People want to come to Ireland and work and create a living for themselves and thrive and do well. Particularly, have no problem with people come here who can support themselves. But anyway, the buses themselves, on top of everything else, are in a shocking condition. Another texter says, I'm a former Bus Éireann driver. The training is absolutely appalling. Now, this is not related to CityLink. This is just following up from what happened last week when we were talking about air with regards to Bus Éireann. As a female Bus Éireann driver in Cork, I would like to say why Irish people are not tempted into the role as bus drivers. I work for Bus Éireann, female bus driver. I am currently off work. As a grown man, spat in my face last week through the bus window. Bus Éireann is a great company to work for, and the main issue I've come across is dealing with the public in Cork. Between being talked down to, assaulted, and expected to be putting up with threats, it's no wonder the Irish don't want to deal with this while at work. The job is money for jam, if you ask me, but it's the people we deal with daily that makes our job difficult. hopefully that will help with regards to your recent discussions. Well, that's backed up actually with regards to the Examiner and the Echo this morning, where you have Dermot O'Leary, the boss of the NBRU, saying that bus drivers have to put up with way too much physical and verbal assault and abuse in Cork from members of the public. 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Quick one then on the sleeping bus driver. Myself and my three girls were on that bus Saturday night coming home from Dublin as well. It was horrific. The second time he fell asleep, it took him longer to wake up than the first. He seemed to be driving on the cat's eyes and the road markings all the way from Portlaoise and was jamming on the brakes a lot, which is what you do when you're nodding off, right? There were two free seats and the bus could carry 70 passengers. So all 68 of us and the bus driver could have and possibly should have died. We sent an email to CityLink when we got home on Saturday night. They did not reply. They did reply eventually, saying an investigation will happen and they'll look at the CCTV footage and they'll get back to us. But I can tell you, it was the scariest thing I've ever been through in my entire life. 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
0: Be part of the conversation. 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Interestingly, my 17-year-old daughter, Neil, was refused entry to Live of the Marquee on Saturday night for Dec Pierce, as were many other young people. I drove her to the venue and have been trying to contact Ticketmaster and Live of the Marquee, but haven't received any response. Her ticket cost €50 and Ticketmaster sold it to her months ago. I dropped her off and collected her afterwards. She had not been drinking and was causing zero trouble. Could anyone please advise me as to what I should do next? What did she say? Those that refused her entry said as to the reason why they were refusing her entry. Is it because of age? Is there an age restriction on certain gigs? Do you have to be over 18 to go into Live of the Marquee unaccompanied? Did she have ID? Did she show the ID? Did it show her age? What was the reason given? That would be a good starting point, but I'm just wondering whether or not others might be able to explain that one to me. Get involved. Text 0868 104 106. I'll stay with this, actually, because we, to be honest with you, I don't want to be alarmist now. But we could be talking about a major tragedy this morning as opposed to a tragedy that was thankfully averted. Lorraine, good morning. Can you hear me all right, Lorraine? Are you okay?
13: Hello?
0: Hi, can you hear me? Just turn your radio down there, if you don't mind, Lorraine, because I have a chat with you for a couple of minutes. You hear me now?
13: I will, yeah.
0: Okay. Listen, well said. Alexa off. can you add anything to what Sinead and Patrick had to say from that very, very frightening bus journey?
13: Oh, it was very, very frightening. I was actually on the bus with Sinead. We go to all the matches and stuff together, and we were just sitting down the back of the bus. Now, we didn't see the driver fall asleep, but it was like the screaming and stuff from the people up the front. And like, we didn't know what was going on. And they said that he was swerving over into the other lanes. But I think because we were down the back of the bus, we didn't get to see it, you know. And you know the way that you can't swerve over sometimes, you know. We didn't take much notice. And then we pulled in. It was just before Watergrass Hill. We pulled in and they were shouting at him and he said he was okay. And then they said that he put on his sunglasses and he took off again. And it was after the Glanmire flyover that he fell asleep again that we heard the screaming. So we all got
0: Everyone screaming, because I heard people the children were crying and were hysterical.
13: Oh, the kids that were there, they were absolutely hysterical. The parents were trying to calm them and they were just screaming, like people were trying to get off the bus as fast as possible. And he was like, I'm okay. But obviously he wasn't.
0: And it was at that stage, the first time it happened, that he should have pulled in the bus. We now know that, right? That's the way he should behave. Yeah. Right? But he didn't. He kept going.
13: No, he said that he was okay. And that was at just Watergrass Hill. And then by the time we got to Glanmire, then the people that we spoke to outside the bus, they were at the front of the bus. And I was actually texting another passenger that was on the bus that put up a post on the Saturday night when we got home. And he took it back down. And then I texted him the following morning to say, where was the post gone? And he said he took it down because people were just onto him. And he was just telling me like that he saw the driver asleep.
0: What do you mean people were onto him? I'm just curious. What did he say about that?
13: He just said that too many people were texting him. That's what he just said to me, like, after he put up the post.
0: Well, a lot of people are texting me who were on that bus. Another one here. From what I know about the bus coming from Dublin, my aunt and uncle told me they were on the bus. They said it was the same driver that drove the bus up to Dublin. So
13: we did. He was the same driver.
0: Is it fairly common that whoever does the drive up in the morning hangs around all day and then drives everybody back on the same bus? Probably. That's probably common enough.
13: I presume so, because by the time, like, we got there for about 12:15, and like, we were back on the bus and all, because I rang my dad to say we are now on the bus because he was going collecting us from in town. And I rang him to say, I'll ring you when I get to Watergrass Hill for you to start coming to collect us. And so he wouldn't have enough time to get back down to Cork and back.
0: No, they'd wait around. It wouldn't pay them. But people, I mean.
13: No, so he obviously stayed around Dublin. And if he was tired, my thing is, like, why couldn't he have gone for a sleep for an hour or two? I'm petrified. It was absolutely so, so scary.
0: Just goes to show, we all should have seatbelts on everywhere we are, front and back of a car, bus, obviously it's the law on an airplane. Just belt up, just take it for granted. So important.
13: Yeah. Now, I did email CityLink, and I wasn't after hearing anything back from, so I actually rang them yesterday, and the lady that I was speaking to, she did say that they were doing a full investigation into it, and now she couldn't apologise anymore, but like, it's not her fault at the end of the day, but she was like, there are going to be a full investigation into it.
0: Yeah, well, we're waiting on a response from them ourselves this morning, so if that comes, I'd much prefer to speak to somebody on the air, because this was averted, but I certainly don't want a repeat performance of this in the future if we can make a difference now so that it doesn't happen again. Like, sometimes if I've got long journeys, and this may well be a tip to people, you can completely ignore everything I have to say on the matter, but did you ever hear of Active Revive, or Revive Active, whatever it's called, you know, those sachets?
13: Yeah.
0: Okay. Couple of those into maybe a litre bottle of, an empty bottle of water. My God, you'll stay alert, I tell you that. There's nothing that illegal about it. It's just whatever it's got in it with regards to the active ingredients, and Active Revive will keep you sharp behind the wheel of a car. Because I've been from time to time tired in advance of a drive. Sometimes I drive up in the morning at 5 o'clock in the morning. You know the way it is, or you might be coming back from a drive, might be 3 or 4 hours ahead of you. And it really does work, you know, it really does.
13: It does. Like, and I just think when we were the first to get on the bus from Dublin coming home, and the man outside that was asking how many people should he be leaving on the bus, he looked at the number, like he put 62 of our lives in his hand and himself, so 63. Like, it could have been a lot worse.
0: Absolutely.
13: For us.
0: Yeah. Thankfully, everybody's safe and something will be learned
13: from it. Everybody is safe, yeah. But I just hope now we get a better satisfaction of them, you know, and at least they can tell us what actually happened.
0: Well, what we want to know is what happens with regards to this investigation and what procedures they're going to take so that it doesn't happen again. One would think that the buses, if that happens on a bus with passengers on it, do alerts go off, or are there warnings from the dash or anything? You know, the way you can with cars, they'll alert you to your driving and, you know.
13: Now, when we were getting off the bus, he was shouting, like, as in, like, camera can see, because there's a camera pointing down at the driver. But, like, as I said, we were down the back of the bus and the people at the front were, like, he was full on, head down asleep.
0: Oh, my God. It's just scary even when you say those words. Thanks, Lorraine. Thank God everybody's safe.
13: No problem.
0: Appreciate
13: Thank
0: it.
13: You.
0: Thanks for listening. Much obliged. Voice notes, lads. If you can't jump on air, you can always send a voice note. It's the same text line, but on WhatsApp, 0868 104 106.
19: I really hope Bus Éireann will sack that driver as quick as they did the Irish drivers on the school buses. One lad didn't spot a child under a seat, lost his job straight away. And this driver now last night was putting lives in danger, Saturday night, sorry. So I would expect him to be sacked.
0: Okay, just a couple of points on that. It wasn't a Bus Éireann bus to begin with, so I'm just letting you know on that. And the other point, I'm still not over that story, to be honest with you. That was a story that we were very much involved in back in the day. I can't recall all of the details, but I think the driver that you're referring to was a female driver. And I was very annoyed and angry and terribly, terribly upset that she ultimately, because of that school bus incident of which she had really no responsibility, and it was a parental thing, I believe. I won't go into the full details of it now again at this time, but she lost her job. And when I wanted to push it further on her behalf, she just did not want it. She was a broken woman. And I'm still not over that, and you've reminded me of it again. It was just an appalling thing that happened. But in the case of this bus coming back from Dublin, wasn't a Bus Éireann driver, although Bus Éireann does have issues with some of its drivers. And even saying that, I don't want that to come across as being in any way critical of the vast majority of drivers who are going about their job and doing it responsibly. Is that another voice note there, the 213? It's a much longer one. I think it is. Let's have a listen to this one.
20: Neil, that bus driver, he needs to be investigated, and the people who hired him need to be investigated. His license and his certificates need to be looked into. His training, how far along he was pushed or helped. The fact that he can't speak English is a major concern. I'm on the road, I have young kids, and I'm on the road a lot. And I see people who clearly have only been in this country a short time, driving in 100 and 120 zones at 55 and 60 kilometres an hour. And you can see as you're passing them wondering, why are they driving so slow? So you go out the outside to pass them on, and you look, and you can clearly see that these are not Irish people. And you can see by how they're holding the steering wheel and how close up to the window screen their faces that they haven't a clue where they're going or what the road structure or rules of our roads are. This is unbelievable. My kids are in the car with me a couple of times a week. I drive very carefully, follow the rules of the road, and I'm very courteous to other drivers for the sake of keeping me and my kids safe. And to hell if one of these guys who are being pushed into buses because we need them, and there's laws being broken, and there's training been skipped. If anything, this is the reality of it. This is happening more and more. And that incident with the bus, I can tell you, it wasn't the only incident, and it will not be the only incident going forward. This is an absolute joke. Endangering people all around us. On that bus, all those people's lives were at risk, and 3 to 4 cars, potentially with 4 or 5 families inside them, were at risk as well, and we could have been waking up to absolutely tragic news. So what are we going to do? Sit back until we do wake up, until the tragic news. Whoever employed him needs to be pulled in and dressed down seriously, and so does he. And I hope his license is in jeopardy and he has to go back to do full training, and he should be told that he should have to learn a good standard of English so he can communicate with people also while he's driving a bus in Ireland.
0: Okay.
20: Absolutely ridiculous.
0: Okay. So I understand exactly what you're saying. It makes a lot of sense there. It's about the protocols involved in, you know, driving a bus and what instructions or training are given in the event of you starting to feel drowsy, right? It's fairly common sense when you put it like that. Is the guy under so much pressure that he knows he has to get the bus back to Cork regardless and will take risks accordingly because his job could be lost or he's on the clock? Is a lot of that the pressure? I mean, you talk about driving habits in Ireland these days. You're going to see it over the summer. Perhaps you have. Perhaps you're out and about and you're driving. Firstly, we've got a problem sometimes with tourists in rental cars who haven't a clue what they're doing or where they're driving or where they're going. And most of the time they're looking at Google Maps instead of looking at the road, and they're all over the place and they're causing all sorts of tension on the roads with other drivers. So you got all of that issues. You got just general useless bad driving amongst the rest of the community. And then, if you ever want an example of how alert motorists are to their surroundings, you'll see it when there's a big cycle on. There was the Ring of Kerry cycle. I know it was the Ring of Kerry cycle, happened on Saturday. You have like thousands and thousands and thousands of cyclists out about doing the Ring of Kerry. And those roads are very windy. They're country roads an awful lot of the time. And there are just thousands of people on bikes. And if it wasn't for motorists, who unfortunately sometimes have to pass out reams of cyclists on the opposite side of the road, even going into bends on country roads, it's amazing. And I'm saying this because I don't know, but I don't think there were any accidents or injuries during that cycle at the weekend. But it always amazes me that there aren't, because my God almighty, it just is absolute chaos out there when you got thousands and thousands of cyclists on the road. And they're doing it for a good cause, don't get me wrong, and you're entitled to it. But it's just the sheer numbers. Keep them coming. 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
26: It's 11.
4: 11 o'clock. Good morning. I'm Emma O'Connell. Investigations are continuing after a man was shot dead in Dunleary in Dublin yesterday morning. 39-year-old Mark Cullen from Shankill was killed at around 8:30 at Patrician Park on Kill Avenue. Conor Lally, the Irish Times crime and security editor, says Mr. Cullen had a criminal record.
5: He had been in and out of jail. He was known to Gardaí. He had only been freed from his recent period in jail about 2 weeks ago. And Gardaí believed that he was associated as well with a drugs gang from that particular area, South Dublin. But he certainly wasn't a man who had any, you know, national profile in crime. He was a minor criminal figure. Gardaí didn't have any information that his life was in danger or that he was involved in gangland feuding in any way.
4: Temperatures are set to hit the high 20s in some parts of the country this week. Forecasters are warning there'll be some muggy nights ahead, with the chance of thunderstorms later in the week too. Michelle Dillon from Met Éireann says things will pick up quickly over the next few days.
6: For much of the week, the highest temperatures will be in the south and the east. So today we're looking at highs there of 25 or 26 in the south and the east. It is going to be cooler along coastal parts of the west and the north, a bit cloudy there.
4: Sinn Féin's position on hair coursing is to support strict regulation rather than a ban, according to the party leader. Last week, Sinn Féin confirmed it will be voting against proposals from People Before Profit to ban hair coursing. Leader Mary Lou MacDonald says a ban could drive the activity underground and beyond regulation.
7: We are not obsessed with fox hunting or hair coursing. They are by no means to the foreground of Sinn Féin's political programme or our priorities or our concerns. We took a decision at our recent Ardash in support of a ban on fox hunting. As regards hair coursing, we support regulation.
4: Residents in Carrignavar and the surrounding areas could face water disruptions this morning as a planned pump station interruption is due to take place. Works began earlier this morning and are expected to continue until 2 o'clock this afternoon. People in the area are told to expect a 3 to 4 hour wait for full supply to return. Thousands of firefighters are battling wildfires in forests across Europe. The blazes, spanning almost 60 square kilometres in total, have ripped through the woodland in France, Spain, Greece and Portugal. Europe correspondent with the Irish Times, Naomi O'Leary, says the wildfires are happening earlier than expected.
8: The kind of unusual thing about it, we do get wildfire seasons every year in Europe, but the unusual thing about it is it started earlier than usual and it's more severe. So the concern is how much damage is going to be done throughout the rest of the summer.
4: There are calls to end unpaid internships as Ireland holds the presidency of the European Council. They've been referred to as the Bank of Mum and Dad internships, while the European Trade Union Confederation has called them discriminatory. Its Confederal Secretary, Taoiseach Yerk, says young people should be invested in.
9: And let's be honest, young people are the most educated generation we have ever had. So it's a little bit unfair to say that they do not have the right skills. It's the responsibility of every employer indeed to invest in their workplaces, to train them for the specific task that they need to perform. But this doesn't mean that they should work for free. So it should be in the interest of the employer to train them.
4: And finally, Tom Holland says he thought Christopher Nolan hated his Odyssey performance on the first day of filming because the director kept cutting his scenes. It's because IMAX cameras only have a runtime of 3 minutes. The Odyssey has its world premiere in London later, ahead of its wider release next Friday. And that's the latest news this hour.
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28: Good morning, I'm Rory O'Hagan. England boss Thomas Tuchel says it was a very special night as his side reached the World Cup quarterfinal. A 3-2 win against Mexico came after spending much of the second half with 10 men after Gerald Quansah was sent off. Jude Bellingham scored twice and Harry Kane scored from the penalty spot. Unfortunately for England though, Tuchel explained that Jordan Henderson was taken to hospital having injured his wrist when falling over an advertising hoarding.
29: I'm exhausted, of course, and emotional, but...
3: but also sad because Jordan got injured. He injured his wrist. He's at the moment in the hospital, so it's a quite serious injury.
28: England will face Norway in the quarterfinals after their 2-1 win over Brazil. Tonight in the last 16, European champions Spain take on Portugal. That kicks off in Dallas at 8 o'clock Irish time. USA face Belgium in Seattle at 1 a.m. Gaelic Games Cork are celebrating after being crowned the Electric Ireland All-Ireland Minor Football Champions after an incredible performance yesterday to defeat Tyrone. 216-116 was how it finished in Newbridge. Rugby and the Ireland squad have issued an update ahead of Saturday's Nations Championship clash with Japan. Concussion means that Jeremy Loughnan has been stood down this week. Rob Balakoon will have his hamstring injury assessed later on in the week. He missed

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3: Be part of the conversation, the Neil Prendeville Show with Elevate Credit Union, and many people do. Back to calls in a minute, but just ahead of that, it's Monday, the Monday Munchies, lots of cakes from everybody up at the Old Mill Confectionery, who are making beautiful, freshly, custom-designed fresh cakes every single day for all sorts of occasions. You can buy them at many of the different shops now that are stocking Old Mill Confectionery right across the city and county. How would you know them? Well, you'd know them by the ones we're giving away this lunchtime. Lots of them, including the big chocolatey fudge cake, the long jam donuts, the creamy eclairs, the beautiful custard slices, the chocolate slices that are much revered here on Leaside, the tipsy cake, and of course, lots and lots of Chester cake. The donkey's gudge, the donkey's wedding cake, call it what you will. So text who you are and where you're working to 0868104106. As we do a big bunch of shout-outs, Caulfield Industrial Little Island, hope everybody a great weekend. There's lots of them down there and they share it next door with Apex as well. Energy Servicing Solutions in Glanmire. I'd love to nominate my son's school, Bandon Primary School, for the fabulous staff providing the last week of the summer programme, says Orla. Well done to all. Going above and beyond. To everybody at Nesbitt's and Blarney, morning to Rachel and all of the staff, to Jamie and the staff at St. Joseph's Ward in the Mercy Hospital, looking to change those Monday blues. How could anybody have the blues of a Monday when the sun's shining and the summer arrives? Blarney Windows, please, super workers, very tidy. Everybody at, what have we got here? O'Donovan's Off Licence, working this morning. Love to get a treat. I'd say the off licenses are busy these days, but people wanted to hang out in the back garden, and why not? Morning with Claire and Cork supporters in here. We'd love something to cheer us up this morning, says Sophie at Blarney Business Park with Nesbitt. Ready Architects and Urbanisms in Douglas, and Angela and all of the staff at the Mercy Hospital Catering Department. Now, I need cheering up badly today after going to the Cork and Galway match. And now England has got through to the World Cup. Well, they got through some time ago, but they got into the quarterfinals. But anyway, I seriously need to stuff my face with cakes and a cuppa. Why don't we all get behind England? I mean, what's the problem? We support Premier teams. Why shouldn't we support their national team? They ain't nobody else in it. Unless you got another country in a buster like I have, as in France. Then I want France to win. Morning to everybody at the lads with Vision. Could do with some of those cakes if at all possible, says Carol. The head of sorting things out. Our department is the head of sorting things out. So keep those shout outs coming. Text who you are and where you're working to 0868 104 106. We'll pick a winner just before midday with lots and lots of Old Mill confectionery cakes. Right, I'll come up for air. I'm getting an awful lot of texts on different topics. I want to come back to them as soon as I have an opportunity to do so. But a lot of calls on different topics this morning. But I'm staying with this bus, this serious tragedy and accident that was thankfully averted. Graham, good morning.
5: Good morning, Neil. How are you?
3: I'm good. You were on this CityLink bus coming back from Dublin and you were sitting at the front of the bus. What can you add to this story?
5: I was the second row on the right-hand side coming back in the bus, and I noticed the driver wasn't right even coming out of Dublin, because we were going out past Euston Station, out the road to Galway, where you have to make the left-hand turn to get onto the motorway to get you to the Red Cow. He missed the turning to the left slightly, and

0: last year, the wheel erratically. Now, you and me could do that as well, but a bus driver now, in fairness, like, he steered the wheel really erratically, like, you know, like, I'm about to miss the turn. Then we got to the Red Cow, okay, and when we got onto the main motorway, I was on the right-hand side looking out the window, and I noticed a lot of the time he was over the white line, a lot of the time. And then he hit the cat's eyes either on the left-hand side of the road or on the right-hand side for about 20 seconds at a time, like a thud, thud, thud, thud, thud. And then occasionally then the brakes would go, like he might have been nodding off while he was sitting upright in the bus, and he kind of frightened himself and hit the brake.
1: We jerk awake. Listen, if we're all to be honest about it, we've all had those scares, right? And you jerk back up again and you say, oh my God, you get a terrible fright, incidentally.
0: Yeah, well, when you have a serious piece of steel and I mean, there was buses overtaking, there was cars overtaking, the road was bumper to bumper, both lanes. But anyway, we got as far as Mitchellstown anyway, and there was a couple of people on the left. I was on my own, so I was minding my own business, but there was a couple of people on the left-hand side of the bus on the front. There was two elderly couple at the very front, and there was another two elderly behind them. And the first two on the left-hand side were watching him very, very carefully all the way down. And anyway, we got as far as Mitchellstown anyway, and we were okay. And then after...
1: Well, can I just ask you, I hate interrupting because you're in full flight, but before Mitchellstown, there were many incidents where he was nodding off. At what stage did people start shouting at him and tell him to pull in?
0: There was a bit of chit-chat at the back, about maybe the 7th or 8th row. I could hear a bit of chit-chat that this driver isn't at it at all. No, there was no roaring at that stage. There was a bit of chit-chat. Are we going to get home safe here at all? This driver isn't at it at all. I don't feel good about this. It was after Mitchellstown, the first roar went out that he was after nodding off. Now, I couldn't directly see him because I was level with him. The other people had a kind of a side view of him, so they could see what was going on. Now, he nodded off after Mitchellstown. Definitely nodded off. Now, his driving style was very stooped down. Now, whether he was nodding off or whether he was falling asleep or whether that was his style, it was very stooped down, like he was kind of... head over the steering wheel. Nobody, I don't think he was asleep, but looked like he was going that way, you know. Now, the first roar went out after Mitchellstown. Wake up, wake up, wake up, you're falling asleep, wake up. And then what did he do? He turned around and started arguing with people. I shouted out, watch the road. He turned around and he started saying, the camera's on, I'm not asleep, the camera's on, the camera will pull, I'm not asleep. Anyway, we got on the road again, Mitchellstown, Fermoy. We got to the toll in Watergrass Hill. He got that far. And then the road starts getting windy as you kind of head into Glanmire. And he definitely nodded off the second time. The road straightened up. There was a couple of girls on the left-hand side, about 7 seats in, only for them shouting and roaring at him. He wouldn't have stopped the bus, I'd say.
1: Earlier, one of the callers said his forehead was on the wheel.
0: That could have been his driving style. Now, I couldn't directly see that because I was directly behind him. But he definitely nodded off the second time. Definitely. He stopped the bus after the Glanmire turn-off. And as I said to your researcher there before we came on, I was so glad that we got off the bus there because the next place we were hitting was the Jack Lynch Tunnel and all the slip roads and all the flyovers down Glanmire. And then we were coming up to the Skew Bridge, God only knows. We were coming up Penrose Quay next, God only knows. We were absolutely haunted the bus pulled over and we got off in time.
1: So everybody gets off the bus, right? What happened then?
0: Everyone gets off the bus then, right? 70 people get off the bus. People start getting their phones out, start ringing family members. Cars are pulling up 15-20 minutes later. The guards are rung. No sign of the guards. 40 minutes waiting. I said, if the guards don't turn up, this fella's going to get off scot-free. Like, I rang the guards and he said, oh, we'll have to get in calls in. There's a patrol car on his way out to you. Next thing, the empty bus turns up. There was about 25 of us left. We got in the empty bus. I looks back. There's a man coming behind us in the bus. Now, I couldn't see what kind of driving he was doing, but I could see the bus was empty and he was driving behind us. It looks like this fella's going to get off scot-free. Like, there was a number plate taken, but there was no details of the van driver or the bus driver. Right? He could just slip off into the eater and out for all I know.
1: Who took the reg of the bus?
0: There was another thing as well. There was a post sent up on Facebook on Friday night by a chap. He posted on the Cork Hurling supporters. He had a photograph of the bus, he had a photograph of the fans on the side of the road, and the post was taken down by the moderator on Sunday morning. And there was all comments about what went on. I don't know why the moderator took it down. but it was taken down. And I put up post up on Twitter myself. I got loads of replies, but we're all individuals. None of us know each other, you know. So I don't know what's going to happen.
1: Did you get on the other bus that came along?
0: I got on the other bus. I wasn't going to ring my wife because I thought it was too dangerous to be bringing someone out onto the motorway, because the road was just, there was buses, there was cars.
1: And did the other bus driver say anything?
0: Didn't say nothing. He didn't say anything. It was like they wanted us out of the way, back into town. Cars never came. Nothing. I don't know. Was there anyone left there to even make a statement to the guy?
1: But did you know that the other bus driver, who was falling asleep at the wheel, drove that bus behind the replacement bus and started to fall asleep again?
0: I didn't see that because I was up the front of the bus again. I didn't see that. Okay. I didn't see that, no. Okay. But he definitely got into the bus and drove on like nothing happened. You know?
1: Thanks, Graham.
0: The first thing he asked for when he got off the bus was a cigarette. Like, he was as cool as a breeze. Like, it was, you know, it was like we were wrong. We saw things that he didn't see, you know? As I said, we were haunted that we didn't get to the Dunkettle flyover and all the roads around there.
1: That job is a very, very important job. It's got the safety of human beings and families on board the bus, you know? It really
0: He was clearly exhausted.
1: Thanks for that. Let me talk to Carol. Thanks, Graham. Appreciate you jumping on this morning. Thank you. Carol, good morning.
2: Hi, good morning, Neil.
1: Okay. You went to collect, was it your son?
2: My son and his partner, So I got a phone call about maybe 9:10 to say that they're at the side of the road on the motorway and could I come and collect them because the bus driver had fell asleep. So I left straight away and then I rang him on the way down and I said, has anybody rung the guard? So he said, yeah, a few people have. And I said, make sure you take a picture of the ridge of the bus. So he said, I've already done that. So I got there anyway, and it was 2.5 because I went through Glanmire over the bike flyover there and back onto the other side of the carriageway. Mm. And it was 2.5 kilometres from that exit that the bus was stopped. Everybody was at the side of the road.
1: It's a miracle he got that far, to be honest. A miracle.
2: I said, I pulled in, took my son and his partner, and I said, does anybody else need a lift? And he said, look, I don't know. He said, they're all up in a heap. There was one woman he's asked us for a lift, but she's started now. So I just went to pull back up, but it was quite difficult to try and get out in the volume of traffic. So eventually there was a gap and I got out and I said, where's the driver now? And as we were passing the bus, all the passengers were in on the grass bird. He was on the roadside of the bus, just standing at the front of the bus. My son said, that's him there. And I looked and I said, my God, he still looked out of it there and half asleep.
1: He looked what? Did you say out of it?
2: Yeah, he looked as if didn't know where he was or what was going on. He just had a vacant look on his face and I drove past. So we went straight up to Mayfield Garda Station, but there was nobody there. So then we went to Grawn Garda Station because I said they wanted to make a statement because they were gone before the guards had arrived. But my son said that he was on the cat's eyes a lot of the way down. He said he was there about maybe 5 or 6 seats back. So he said he could see him. He was constantly flicking the tip of his nose with his finger on the way down.
1: Why?
2: So, I don't know. He said, was that a technique to try and keep himself awake? He said, Mum, I wasn't sure, but he kept flicking his finger. And he said, just before they came into the Fermoy toll, he jammed on the brakes for no reason. And they all kind of went flying forward. So he said they went through
1: the... jammed on the brakes because it can be an automatic reaction if you fall asleep and wake up behind
2: probably.
1: The wheel.
2: Yeah. So they went through the toll and then he said they were coming up to Junction 18, I think, which is the Glanmire exit. And he said he was starting to veer off and he was thinking, why is he going Glanmire? And then he said people started saying, you know, Jesus, he's asleep, wake up, wake up, wake up. And he pulled in, he said, for a little bit. And he said, I'm not, the camera's on. And he pulled back up, and he said when he was pulling back out, he nearly pulled out into the oncoming traffic. He said, like, you know, he didn't wait. Okay. And they're all going, Jesus, mind the cars. And then, as I said, 2.5 kilometres up. He flicked his sunglasses down. And my son said, get the sunglasses off your head. It's 9 o'clock at night, like. And he said they got 2.5 kilometres. I stayed down along, and my son went, he's asleep again. He said, Mom,
1: so the sunglasses will only make matters worse.
2: Yeah. So my son said at that stage, then his head was full down, he said, and he said, he shouted, he's asleep again. And everybody started roaring, but he said it took him a lot longer the second time to wake up than it did the first time. And
1: alarming.
2: He said then he just pulled in, but he said, like, when they were getting off the bus, he was like, oh, wash, as if to say, like, there's no problem, what's wrong with you? Like,
1: do you know if anybody did make a statement on this matter?
2: I'm not sure. No, the guards rang my son and his partner yesterday, but they both missed the call, and when they rang back, the station said he wasn't there. So
1: I'm just wondering, what can An Garda Síochána do in a case like this? I mean, if there had been a squad car behind him, right, and they saw that kind of driving, he would have been pulled over and he would have been intoxicated for drink and for
2: drugs.
1: That's
2: what I want to know, was he breathalyzed? But if the reports from today are saying that he got back on the bus and drove that back, like when we went to Grón, the guard was in and out the back, and he came up and he said, look, it's a different guard at the station are dealing with it. He said, they're still on the scene. There's nothing up in my system yet. They're still on the scene.
1: Okay.
2: So whether they were or not at that, I don't know if he drove off before the guards got there, but I just wondered, have they had an opportunity to breathalyze him? Because, maybe he wasn't, and it was just tiredness, but at the end of the day, it was a really serious incident, you know, and they were quite shook, to be honest. You know, I think everybody, obviously, on the bus was very shook about it.
1: I can understand, and that's saying something. Let me see what Garda Press have to say on the matter as to whether it's logged. It could well be logged at this stage. And if it's logged, then it's some form of an active investigation. But thanks be to God, everybody is safe. And that's what matters, really. Thanks, Carol.
2: And just on the email, because my son emailed them as well, and his partner's mother emailed them straight away on Sunday night, and they both got back the exact same worded letter. So it's obviously just a generic letter that went out to everybody.
1: Well, the only thing I can say about that is at least they got some kind of a response, because sometimes with companies, they just tend to just kind of batten down the hatches and not respond. It may well be a stock response, but they have committed to a full investigation, checking the CCTV, interviewing the driver, and then, making some kind of a decision accordingly. So we'll have to wait and see what happens in that regard.
2: Ironic thing is that they were meant to be actually on the hour later coach, but they made the earlier one. Now they're saying they wish to God they didn't make the earlier one. You know,
1: We hear those stories of planes that have gone down, or people who were supposed to be on an airplane and changed their flight at the last minute. You know those kind of things.
2: Yeah.
1: Thank God we're not talking about that this morning. Okay, Carol, stay in touch. Okay. Thank you. Much obliged. Thanks to Carol. Thanks to Graham. Text 0868104106. Just quickly, the 17-year-old that was refused entry to Live at the Marquee on Saturday night, Dec Pearce. By all accounts, that is an over 18 gig. It doesn't come as any consolation to an annoyed parent whose daughter couldn't get into the gig and need to go down and pick her up afterwards. Apparently, it says it on the website when you book that it's over 18, must be accompanied by an adult if you're a minor. And I think it probably also, although I want correction on this, probably also says it on the ticket. That comes as little consolation to you, I understand. In other business, a lot then on Leaving Cert holidays. Many have gone, certainly started to go from and last week, and more Leaving Cert will go across this week as well on their halls. My son is getting the flight home from Santa Ponsa tonight. He's the designated minder today for the group of five, and he's the lead passenger. I will spend the day sick with worry about them losing passports, missing transfers, etc. And I won't relax until they're on board. But I'm glad they made it through the week in one piece in Santa Ponsa. I would love to have said no to the holiday, but he's 19. Absolutely. And what can you do? Three Hail Marys, hope for the best. That lady who contacted you first day, who was worried about her daughter going on holiday, she shouldn't. She should look on the bright side and look to the future. That this time next... year, she could well be a grandmother, says Desi. Boom, boom. Let them off. They are young and they'll go on a mad one. It's all part of growing up, says John. And that's all very well, as long as everybody stays safe. Just back from a family holiday in Tenerife myself. Dealers are offering nitrous balloons, weed and cocaine openly on the street and the main areas of the strip. My 14-year-old was offered weed and cocaine and nitro balloons, not once, but twice. I have never seen anything like it in Tenerife. They seem to prey on young lads and girls, particularly after they had some drink. So keep those coming. Text 0868104106 after the break.
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1: Be part of the conversation. 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Can I just mention, just in passing, that it was on this day, because it's a beautiful sunny day and everybody's been on the beach, and maybe you were out at the weekend or you're in the back garden doing a bit of bathing, sunbathing in your bathing ass. It was on this day in 1946 that the bikini was launched and it made its first outing at Paris Fashion Show. Before that, it would have been costumes, right? And the bikini launched in 1946 at the Paris Fashion Show. But fun fact for you, on a recent trip to Benidorm, I had a tour guide that was taking us around and he was telling us the history of Benidorm. And it absolutely took off because they had in the 1950s, they had a very proactive mayor, who, by all accounts, was the very first mayor that allowed bikinis to be worn on the beaches. And that resort area then of Benidorm absolutely flew accordingly. And I like Benidorm, I have to say. You know, anytime I visit, I know there are two sides to it, and then there's the day side and the night side of it, but I think it's beautiful. The beaches are beautiful and it's really a nice place, but it was way ahead of all of the other tourist resorts and places like that. That's what the tour guide told me, all because the mayor said, okay, let's do something and get people to come here. Now, they built loads of skyscrapers and massive big apartment blocks accordingly, but it was all because of the fact that they allowed bikinis on the beaches. And then, of course, I said Benidorm this morning and it raised a kind of a snooty nose saying, what did you just say? Benidorm? When the word actually is Benidorm, which it isn't. So I said, oh, here we go again now. Is this round two because you lost the battle with Pergola last week? Benidorm would be pronounced Benidorm. If it was Benidorm, it would Benadorm. And if that wasn't enough to be going on with, I used a word there earlier on. And any Garda at all inside in the squad car will tell you that they carry intoxilizers. Okay? We used to call them breathalyzers. So they're called intoxilizers. But if it was a breathalyzer, you would be breathalyzed by a breathalyzer, and I'm saying that you would be intoxilized by an intoxilizer. No, like, what? It's an intoxilizer, and the act of the intoxilizer is to intoxilize.
8: Oh my God, I just don't know why I come to work anymore.
1: Are you worn out for me?
8: I'm worn out. I don't know how many people came up to me at the weekend and said, it's pergola, what is Neil on?
1: And that was in Kerry.
8: In Kerry.
1: Word travels.
8: No, I would say, I don't know. I don't want to go there again. But I do think it's Benidorm.
1: How can it be?
8: Benidorm.
1: All right. We won't go there, will we? Because
8: no, we won't.
14: It's too hard. It's too soon.
1: It's just too hard.
8: I also don't think there's such a word as intoxilizer is the trademark for the actual, you know, the intoxilizer that they use, you know.
1: So to use an intoxilizer, one would be intoxilized.
8: Breathalyzed with an intoxilizer. But I don't know if there's such a word as intoxilized, but I will get on to some Gartha friends and find out for you.
1: Okay.
8: Okay.
1: All right. Okay, well, I wasn't going to do this, but I am now because you've poked the bear. You have poked the bear that is the pergola debate. Have a listen to these.
15: Well, Neil, how are you getting on at all? And the girls there on Red FM. This is Kin O'D here below here in West Cork and Kerry. Jeez, I'm enjoying the old crack this morning with you. Fair play, lads. I'll tell you something for nothing. Just some interesting story. Pergola or pergola. But I don't know, to be honest with you. I nearly have to go with you, Neil, this time, I'd say. Because if you spell it there, it's G-O-G-O. But it's a girl, will be G-E-A-R. Jeez, I don't know, lads. You're mighty crack. Fair play to you anyway. Well done. Keep it up, lads. You're mighty stuff.
1: I love them down west along. I'm trying to get out to Shorkin at the weekend. Anybody got a gaff?
16: Neil, by
17: emergency services and Gardaí attended the scene.
16: Chip cheese curry, so I have your back, boy. Pergola it is, and that's it, boy.
1: All right, I'm winning. I just can't stop winning these days. I'm like the English soccer team.
18: Neil, you're some langer, boy. It's a pergola. Cop on to yourself.
1: You're a cop on. If I copped on, it'd be boring. Have a listen.
19: Neil, Gardeners World, an extreme makeover, they call it pergola. But if you're in Rochestown, Cork, it's called pergola.
1: I tell you something. The last word, just picking up on that voice note, the last word should be left to the one and only Reggie himself. Have a listen to what Reggie thinks about this whole debate.
20: Neil Oldstock, it's Reggie here at my €8.7 million mansion on the Black Rock Road. Come here, I hear you, a bit of trouble there on Friday. People want to know, how do you pronounce pergola or pergola? And people are saying, oh, ask Reggie, Reggie will know. Well, I can tell you that the word pergola and pergola, we never pronounce it on the Black Rock Road, because that's the kind of thing you'd find out the back of a semi-detached house in Bishopstown, and we'd have nothing to do with Neil.
1: Oh, Reggie boy.
8: Can I just say?
1: No, there's no time.
8: No, there is. My Gartha source just came back to me there and said, no, Neil is wrong. It's just breathalyzed or tested for drugs. The intoxilizer is a machine in the Gartha station that tests for alcohol by blowing into it.
1: Yeah, so if you're inside in the Gartha station and they're using an intoxilizer, you're being intoxilized by the intoxilizer. Why can't people see? It's as plain as the nose in your face.
8: Will I have to get on to a sergeant? Will I have to move it up long?
1: No, chief super, if you don't mind. Anyway, text 0868104106. Lads, it's important to have a laugh amongst everything else, isn't it? Okay, a lot of voice notes on different topics. Just as a by the way, if somebody goes to the trouble of sending me one, I want to play it. Who's over 18? Who's not over 18? Who's trying to get into the marquee, etc., etc.? Deck Pierce, have a listen.
21: I was at Dick Pierce on Saturday night, Neil, and the security guards were telling people it was over 21s actually going in. I saw a couple of young girls being turned away.
1: I often wonder, why is that? If you're 18 and you're old enough to drink and you're 18 and you're old enough to vote, why in the name of God would they be coming up with an over 21 or a 23 or a 24? I just don't get that. Anyway, Phyllis, good morning.
22: Good morning, Neil. How are you?
1: Okay, so talking about paying it forward, tell me the story when you were in Canada.
22: I was in Canada over visiting my sister, who's there for 42 years.
1: What part? I'm just nosy.
22: She's actually is in New Glasgow. It's in Nova Scotia. It's just about an hour outside Halifax on the east coast.
1: All right. Okay. Did you have a good time?
22: Oh, yes. I had a wonderful time. I go there as often as I can, started maybe every 2 years or whatever. So made loads of friends over there through her, because the Canadians are a bit like ourselves, you know, friendly and just lovely people.
1: So, and the more eastwards you go, Nova Scotia, Newfoundland, they're almost more Irish themselves than the Irish themselves.
22: Absolutely, they are. They all want to be Irish, Neil.
1: So when you were there, tell me the story. Somebody heard your accent.
22: Right. We were in in Winners, a department store, myself and my sister, and having the lols, as we do, and mocking each other and having a good laugh. And Carmel's accent gets more stronger, of course, when I go there. Even though she's there 42 years, she still has her lovely Cork accent. So anyway, we were laughing and joking, and I saw this woman kind of looking at us, and I said, So anyway, she said, I'm just listening to your lovely Irish accent. So I said, oh, thanks very much. So anyway, I approached her, and we both approached each other, and she said, well, where are you from? And I said, I'm going to Cork. Oh, she said, really? And I said, yeah. Well, she said, we were meant to be flying out on Tuesday night, which was the flight I was getting. It was an overnight flight. Unfortunately, she said, we can't go. But she said, I have tickets for Amble in Cork. She said, would you like to take them? And I said, gosh, yeah. I said, I'd love to. She said, they'll only go in the bin. So I said, oh my God. I said, look, if I don't use them, I said, certainly somebody will. So with that, a friend of mine, her daughter had story. Oh, please, please, please, selling tickets for Amble tonight? So I rang them from Canada and I said, look, I met this lady, Shirley McCabe is her name, from Cape Breton. And I said, I'll give you her number because you have to have the Ticketmaster account. So I put her onto, I put the, they got onto each other and she got to Amble. Isn't that amazing? All the way from Canada. Such a lovely, lovely lady. Never.
1: Was this a Canadian woman who was travelling specially for the Amble gig?
22: No, I'd say she was doing some sort of a tour. Do you know? I wouldn't imagine it was coming straight for, you're not going to come all the way, I wouldn't think, for a concert.
1: And what did she say the reason was? Did you say she wasn't travelling?
22: She did say that, actually. She looks after her elderly father. And there was something on, I don't know, social media, I think that morning, again, about the Strait of Hormuz. So she said, I'm a bit nervous to go, she said, in case I can't get back. But she said, I'm coming, I'm booked again to go in October.
1: I wonder if that happened a lot because of the crisis in Iran and Hormuz and things like that. That people to travel didn't.
22: I do think so. Because my own sister now wanted to go earlier in the year because, as you know, in Canada, their winters are terrible. And she just wanted to get out. But like that, she was afraid to book just in case, you know. So I would imagine that there are a lot of people in the same boat, you know.
1: Well, you passed it on and she passed it on and then you passed it on. It's a lovely thing.
22: Yeah, it is a lovely thing. And I just think that's pure, like, Cork, really. And the Canadian people, again, I have to say, because they're so decent and nice. I mean, she was just fascinated by the way we were laughing and giggling and you're a go away, you boy, or whatever.
1: Just having the crack with someone you hadn't seen in a long time. Two sisters, yeah. I can understand that, yeah.
22: Yeah, you know yourself, you know. My sister, actually, and her husband have a nice pub in New Glasgow called The Docks. So, it's a very small town, but she's running that business now for a long, long time, you know.
1: Mm. 40
22: it's
1: years,
22: probably
1: is
22: probably the only pub there.
1: 42
22: she's over
1: years.
22: There 42 years, yeah.
1: Did she marry a Nova Scotian?
22: She did indeed. She married a Kinnock, Wayne Margeson.
1: Where did they meet?
22: We love him to bits. She went over, her friend was, they were hairdressing long ago, God, they were teenagers, I suppose, and her friend went to Canada and she met her husband over there. And she was always on to Carmel to come over for a holiday. So she did. And sure, the other fella spotted her. and history was made.
1: The rest is history. The rest is history. Well, listen, talking about passing things on, right? Because it's a lovely story, and I love people sharing stories like that, particularly stories of kindness and generosity. I have some wonderful, really wonderful summer passes to give away to all sorts of great tourist attractions across the county. I have dozens and dozens of different locations all over the place. I'm just wondering, would you be interested in one of them? These would be family passes to some great locations in our beautiful county. Perhaps you might like to go.
22: Oh my goodness, I would. I most certainly would. I'd love it.
1: Have you done much with regards to touring around? I mean, have you been on a Cork City bus tour, for instance? Have you been to Blarney Castle? Have you been to Mitchelstown Caves?
22: No, I've never been to Mitchelstown Caves. Been to the others, but not to Mitchelstown Caves.
1: Would it be something you might fancy doing, going to Mitchelstown Caves?
22: I think I would love that.
1: I guarantee you, I did it last year, and it is absolutely breathtaking.
22: Is it?
1: Yeah. Yeah. Now,
22: I've never done that one. I've done the others. I've done most of them because I love my city, and I've done most of them, and I haven't done that one.
1: So is that Canadian woman coming to Cork?
22: She is coming. She said she's coming in October. I'm actually now going to text her to tell her if she can get this station. And sometimes they can, because my sister can get it.
1: Or she can get it online. Radio. Everything's online now.
22: She can get it online. Yeah, yeah, so yeah. I'll tell her, because I just think she was such a lovely, lovely, lovely lady, you know.
1: Well, I'd love to chat with her when she's over, or when she's coming over, because we might be able to, if she comes to Cork, we'd like to be able to look out for her and look after her. Which would be a nice thing.
22: Oh, that would be lovely. I think that would be really nice.
1: So I'm going to put you back on hold, right? And if Mitchelstown Cave works for you, and you will absolutely adore them. I mean, they are just incredible down there. And it's all very safe, and it's all beautifully laid out for you. But we also have others. So I'll allow you to pick up, a list of them and see if you'd like to do something different.
22: You're very kind. Thank you.
1: All right, fellas, take care. So we have family passes to give away right across the summer. So at the moment, I am dealing with Mitchelstown Caves. I went down there last year. It's family run and family owned. Wonderful, wonderful bunch of people. It was originally discovered by accident. I think it had something to do with, I don't know, was it a cow or was it a sheep or something? Went down some crevice, and the rest is history, back in 1833. And for over nearly 200 years now, it's one of the most fantastic, most impressive show caves in the world now. I mean, you might want to go and say, oh yeah, it'd be worth a look. But I tell you something, it's on a completely different level to what you would ever expect down there. I'll say no more about that, because you should go yourself. You can get further details at mitchelstowncave.com. But for texts and emails and calls right across the summer, I'm giving away summer passes to the likes of there, the Cork Harbour Boat Hire, the Cork City Bus Tour. It'd be an amazing amount of people who still haven't done the bus tour. West Cork Model Railway Village, Blarney Castle, Clonakilty Adventure Centre, Camden Fort Mar, Spike Island, Titanic Experience, Cork City Jail, Fastnet, the Dersey Cable Car, loads of them. Kinsale Museum, Cove Heritage Centre, the list is endless. So get involved in the show. It increases your chance of winning one or two of our wonderful family passes right across the summer to great tourist attractions. Now, for fear that I run out of time, it's Monday Munchies, courtesy of ourselves and the Owen Mill Confectionery. You still have about 5 minutes to text who you are and where you're working to 0868104106. We will be sending out tray loads of freshly, delicious, beautifully baked cakes from the Owen Mill Confectionery at the North Point Business Park. And Red Patrollers are standing by as we say good morning to everybody at Freestorm ABS in Churchfield, to Callum and all of the gang. Townmore Construction in Middleton are a great bunch of lads. Please give them a big shout out. Glanua in Cloyne. We'd love some of those beautiful cakes here. There's a lot of hungry people. To everybody at the Pink Palace, that's everybody out in all of the different suites at the Cork Clinic. What have we got here? DPD Depot 27 in Dunmanway. Working hard throughout the day, beeping sheep out of the way, delivering parcels left and right. Some Monday munchies would be a pure delight. Well done, Liam. There's a poet in you. DC Valeting in Blackpool. Damo and all the gang, he just celebrated his birthday. To Jansen in Little Island. To everybody on Douglas Street, particularly everyone in Cuddles Creche. And one more for now. Everybody at Mallow Hospital, particularly the day staff, Michelle and all of the staff, they are so deserving. And they look after so many people. So one quick opportunity now for one final blast of shout-outs. 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
1: Part of the conversation, pick up the phone 0818104106. It's all sorts of debates still rolling on here. You ain't got to believe it, but I'm still getting the price of a scone or a scone. Where are you with scones and scones, incidentally? Just out of curiosity. I say scone.
8: Oh, it's a scone. Scone
17: all day long, yeah.
1: He says you got a scone for... What?
17: A scone?
1: Yeah, scone, I said.
17: Yeah.
1: No, I'm okay with that. I'm okay. He says that he got a coffee in Supermax and he spotted a scone for €2 with jam and butter and a large coffee. Not for €2. I think the coffee was extra. And that's the price of a scone. There should be a law passed in Dáil Éireann that all scones should come with butter and jam and only cost €2. And the other one then is gazebo. Who says gazebo?
17: I have heard people say that.
1: Why?
17: I don't know. Gazebo.
1: It's gazebo like?
8: It is like Simon Gazebo. I have another one for you there, right? A woman just rang in. She said,
1: got a joke.
8: Was that funny? There's a lady said, she rang in and she said, here's another one for you. If you do a job really, really well, would you say it was the cat's claws, the cat's meow or the cat's whiskers?
1: No, the cat's pajamas.
8: Ah, Jesus.
17: Never heard of any of them, to be honest.
1: It's the cat's pajamas, isn't it?
8: No. It's not any of them, but we let our listeners think because it was a quiz show, a quiz, and it got one of the, I don't know what show it was on anyway, but it got them in the end. Cat's claws, cat's meow, or the cat's whiskers. The cat's pajamas, you'd say, if it was kind of like, oh,
1: brilliant.
8: That was the cat's pajamas. Yeah, I've heard that, all right. But if you did a job well, this is specific.
1: That's the same thing. Well. That's the cat's pajamas.
8: No, well, it's not.
1: Midaza.
17: I was just going to say that.
1: The use of the English language. Well, at least we're still using it. Text 0868104106. Maybe we should be all speaking Irish a bit more. I don't know. Anyway, listen, text 0868104106. We were talking about jobs, right? Summer jobs or first jobs and topics like that last week. Unfortunately, during a conversation with Paddy O'Brien, the line broke down. And I just, firstly, because I'm always interested in what Paddy has to say, and also because I have tremendous respect for the man and the work that he does. And I wanted to just jump back on again with him. Paddy, good morning.
26: Good morning, and sorry for that, Neil.
1: No, it's not your fault at all. So you had one of the first, well, I don't think one of the first, but you certainly were the talk of the parish when you got your first company vehicle, wasn't it? It was a push bike.
26: A messenger boy's bike. And I got a job. I was going to take a job for 3 weeks so that it would pay for the books for the following year because I came from a family of 11 children. So I was getting on lovely there. There was perhaps 25 shillings a week I was getting on Pope's Quay. And I'd run home. It just reminded me of the song. I ran all the way home on a Friday to give my mother 25 shillings. And I was so happy with it.
1: And how much did you keep back?
26: Pardon?
1: How much did you keep?
26: I was getting 25 shillings. She'd give me back 2 shillings pocket money. But down in that area, I got involved with a lot of senior citizens And I met people in Blarney Street, and even on Pope Street that time, there were a lot of elderly people living flats around the place. So after the 3 weeks, I said to my mother, I will stay until September, and make a very long story short, I went home this day, I said to my mother, Ma'am, I'm not going to come back to school anymore. I want to stay with the elderly in Pope Street. Although my mother had great value in education, she had been a teacher and was so present here in front of it, if that's what you want. And I stayed there. And that's where my work started.
1: So what age were you and what class were you in?
26: 14 and a half years of age.
1: What were you?
26: 14 and a half years of age on the 6th, that day, that, on that period. I went to got the job on the 6th of July. And it was a message boy, up down to Ford's, down to Dunlop's, slightly out to Motor Mills, out to CMP. They sold all engineering equipment.
1: Yeah.
26: And then out to M Laundries.
1: How would you get pieces of engineering equipment up between the handlebars of a bike?
26: Oh, yeah, but see, and this was a brand. Oh, it was all the little stuff in the carrier, I believe.
1: Yeah.
26: But I remember distinctly. I had feelings myself that, even at 14 and a half years of age, I didn't want anyone to know I was a messenger boy. And I used to have to drive out to M Laundries on the Mallow Road with a parcel. And I used to come down, go up Shannon Street, down Gerald Griffin Street, park my messenger boy's bike in the porch of the church in Blackpool. And I would walk the rest of the way out to Mallow Road. And I did that for years and years. And thank God, after that, after about a year and a half or 2 years, they brought me inside the counter. And I stayed there for a while, then I went to School of Commerce, I went to technical school, I went to Dublin, and I came back, and they were a great company. I went on the road travelling for them at 21 years of age, and my first car was an MG 1500.
1: Wow, that was a fairly funky car to have.
26: The people I was working with, like they seen us, this elderly there, there were a lot of flats there at the time. I'd go over to Conley's at the end of Shandon Street. I get part of an oil for them. I'd go up to Collins Bakery on the North Main Street, get a brown loaf of slice pan. I'd go up to Lily Dairy Shop in Shandon Street, and I'd get there the bottles of milk. I'd go over and get stamps on them. And that's how it all started. And even at that age, I was listening to pathetic stories. People living alone and telling me their sons and daughters would never visit them. And at that time, there were no community associations. The elderly had no voice whatsoever.
1: Yeah.
26: And the worst people, were living in appalling conditions, were in an area, and there's a cycle over there, over behind, off Grattan Street, called James Street. People living awful conditions there. Just desperate conditions. And I'm glad. Sometimes, years ago, at that time, I sort of regretted that I leave school too young. But no, thank God, I didn't. I went to school that night.
1: Well, you made huge difference down through the decades to so many people's lives. But I imagine those conditions were tenements, weren't they? They really and truly were. They'd have had very little or no services to them, and people lived in fierce poverty.
26: That was the situation. And the thing was that even then, what I noticed as a young boy, that the elderly had no voice and nobody seemed to care. Nobody seemed to care about the conditions that they were living in. I'm not saying I changed it, but I made a little sort of my own contribution. But becoming a messenger boy was the only reason I'm talking to you now.
1: I would say, I know that, and I would say that the amount of people that you've interacted with or you've made life a little bit more comfortable or listen to stories, they'd fill Parky Queeve any day of the week, I would say, Paddy. Do you mind me asking about did you start organising dances at the age of 16 today?
26: I started organising at 17 years of age over on the North Mall. It was a place called Doonlea. And despite leaving school early, I had a great love for Antonga. The big girl was from Antonga. I was talking about Thomas Grayling and Lord Foss. I was able to speak Irish. I got involved with the Conan and Grayling. And we spoke a lot of Irish there. And then at 7 years, I started offering dances. And to young boys and girls, and I know listening to your program this morning, the people who came to my dances, married now with grandchildren.
1: Yeah.
26: And 8 to 10 on a Sunday night in 1957.
1: And would you have to stop in the middle for? Why would you stop at 9 o'clock?
26: No, we'd stop at 10. We'd stop at 10. We'd stop till the 2, which we'd take a break, and we'd then I'd get one of the girls to recite a decade, just a decade of the Rosary.
1: Why, Paddy? Why do you think that fitted in?
26: Somebody suggested it. So, a very strange thing. Two of the boys, when they were become Christian brothers, right. Three became priests, and they were nuns. I'm not saying that they got their inspiration
1: from your dances.
26: But what I did insist on one thing was not on the prayers, said that if they crossed the floor to ask Colleen out to dance, noticing is just send this, you know, you had to say, on Rinkisha, Marsha de Holle. I mean, you're finished.
1: On Rinkisha.
26: You should send them, walk back to your seat, say, Gona Mahagud. And there were lovely Irish dancers, Folly Limley, which is the Walls of Limerick, Unsee in the Hinge, which is St. Germanus, and the Corbett, the Johan Wheel. And they'd be on the stage calling out the figures.
1: Well said. You seem to be in great form, Paddy. How's life with you? How old are you now? Do you mind me asking?
26: I will celebrate my 88th birthday on the 10th of September. And I was at a funeral last week, and I used to visit her on a regular basis, on a very regular. She was my friend, Sister Colette, in Mount House. She was a good shepherd down.
1: She was 103, I think, wasn't she?
26: She was 108 years of age.
1: 108? My God.
26: 108 years of age. She died the oldest person in Ireland, a Waterford woman. She came to Limerick, then came to Cork. She came to Cork as a nun 88 years ago, the year I was born.
1: The way you were born.
26: About old age, only 2-3 weeks ago. And I said, I had read the night before, nobody should complain about getting old. Nobody should owe me for becoming elderly. Why? Because it's a privilege. Because in all our graveyards throughout the city and county are full of people in their 20s, 30s, 40s.
1: Well said.
26: I thank God every morning in my prayers that he gave me this life. I'm not embarrassed to say that. I thank God for giving me a long, long life.
1: Well, I tell you, there's many people are glad as well you lived such a ripe age. And may you live many, many, many more than Paddy, do you hear me?
26: Please God. Look, I will, yeah. And, but I lovely thing to say is that I meet people who tell me that when they met at Doon Lee in the North Mall back in 57, I met at least three couples who met there and got married later in life.
1: Great stories this morning. Lovely stories. Paddy, we'll chat again, my dearest friend. Mind yourself.
26: Thanks very much for everything. It's been a pleasure.
1: I'm delighted you're in such great spirits, in fairness to you. Keep it lit. Keep going. Text 0868104106 for all of the business. Lovely chatting with Paddy O'Brien, Cork Institution, wonderful man. Old Mill Confectionery provides us with the Monday Munchies every Monday morning. Happy to tell you that we have a winner sorted here. I would love to win today. We are 50 years married this week and have all of the family home from America, Abu Dhabi, and everywhere. They're all calling in today to finish up celebrating with us, and the cakes would go down a treat. Oh, I love that text. So, you know, sometimes we should just kind of change the way we do things with regards to giveaways like this. So it's going to be a big family celebration wins this morning. I love that. So congratulations to Jer and Michael and all of the extended family down in Cove, and happy 50th wedding anniversary. You're sorted with the Old Mill confectionery cakes, and the Red Patrollers will deliver them this lunchtime. We'll open the phone lines now for some passes for the Mitchelstown Caves. You will absolutely love it. These are family passes. Get there on a day that suits you and you will have a wonderful experience. Pick up the phone, 0818104106. Kira Evans here from Midday. Tickets for Tom Grennan and lots more besides. Have yourselves a good day. I'll see you tomorrow. I know I'm forgetting something, but gotta go. See you tomorrow.
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9: It's midday. Good afternoon. I'm Emma O'Connell. Tributes are being paid to a West Cork motorcyclist following a fatal incident at a road race over the weekend. John Plum O'Donovan died after an incident which happened the Skerries 100 road race. Kelly Murphy has more for Red FM News.
17: Emergency services and Gardaí attended the scene at Duke's Bend in Balldungan at midday yesterday. The Loch Shinny Motorcycle Supporters Club confirmed a competitor in his 50s passed away following an incident during a race. Mr O'Donovan was a member of the West Cork Motorcycle Club, where another member died during a road race last Saturday. James Walsh died in hospital after a crash at the Tandragee 100 in County Armagh on the 27th of June. His funeral is taking place in Skibbereen this afternoon. Kelly Murphy, Red FM News.
9: Foreign Affairs Minister Helen McEntee continues her visit to the Gulf today, her first overseas trip since Ireland assumed the EU presidency. She is holding talks in Qatar, Saudi Arabia and the United Arab Emirates with regional peace and stability at the top of the agenda. Minister McEntee says she'll also be exploring new opportunities for Irish companies in technology, healthcare, education and renewable energy.
10: I'm really focused as Minister for Trade on doing things that will benefit people back home. And I think building strong links between Ireland and this region, which is booming economically, will support Irish business in creating high quality jobs and attracting new investment.
9: SIP2 is consulting its public sector members ahead of planned ballots on strike action. The union will be asking tens of thousands of workers if they're prepared to strike over a lack of engagement by the government in a new public sector service pay deal. SIP2 General Secretary John King says the government is ignoring a huge issue.
11: The government side obviously would have known that as the 30th of June was approaching, that that scenario would arise. In whatever informal consultations that we were having with them in the couple of weeks leading up to that, they failed consistently to be able to say to us clearly that they have a strategy, that they would have a plan as to how to protect the pay of public servants over the lifetime of a new agreement.
9: A new fast-track procedure for asylum seekers has seen 9 in 10 claims rejected. In a quarter of cases, deportation orders were issued, and so far 84 people have been deported or voluntarily left the state, according to the Irish Times. Immigration lawyer Cathal Malone says the government is viewing it as a success.
12: The flip side of it is that, I mean, I would say, and a lot of people in civil society groups, a lot of immigration lawyers and NGOs would say, that what's actually happening here is that by speeding the process up to the degree to which they have, people are not getting a fair crack of the whip or a fair chance to present their claim. So it's hardly surprising that if you do things at this sort of breakneck speed, that you're going to have a much higher rate of rejections.
9: Thousands of firefighters are battling wildfires in forests across Europe. The blazes, spanning almost 60 square kilometres in total, have ripped through woodland in France, Spain, Greece and Portugal. Europe correspondent with the Irish Times, Naomi O'Leary, says the wildfires are happening earlier than expected.
13: The kind of unusual thing about it, we do get wildfire seasons every year in Europe, but the unusual thing about it is it started earlier than usual and it's more severe. So the concern is how much damage is going to be done throughout the rest of the summer.
9: And finally, Adam Sandler's advice to Taylor Swift and Travis Kelce on their wedding day was to keep kissing. That's according to the head coach of the NFL Stars team, the Kansas City Chiefs. The Happy Gilmore actor officiated and Andy Reid said he did a phenomenal job. And that's the latest news this hour.
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16: Good afternoon, I'm Rory O'Hagan. Gaelic Games and Cork boss Ben O'Connor says they'll have to accept the criticism that will come their way following their All-Ireland semi-final defeat. Galway turned in a terrific second half performance on Saturday to book their place in the final. Cork scoring just 5 points after the break in Croke Park. Galway will face Limerick in the decider on a Sunday week. O'Connor says his players are hurting, but they will bounce back.
18: I don't care about anyone else. It's our supporters who travelled up and to talk to six fellas with Rob Dresser and Alda Beckham. We've been meeting 3, 4 and 5 nights a week since last November, so I'm disappointed for them. A lot of people don't realise the time and effort that goes in, and that's, I'm looking at it with my Cork glasses on, that's the same for every other county. So we'll get criticism for the next couple of days and we'll take that and try fine.
16: Football and the World Cup Last 16 action continues today at 8 o'clock Irish time. European champion Spain face Cristiano Ronaldo's Portugal. Then at 1 a.m. in Seattle, USA

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1: 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Paddle to the metal.
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3: 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Hey, it is Ciara. I have got tons of prizes for you to win on the show today. Ciara, get me to the gig with Tom Grennan. Here's Harry Styles. Court.

Sagala, that is Easy Love. It is Cork's Red FM. It is Kira. I have got some incredible prizes to give away this week with the Brent Hotel in Killarney. Keep listening for check-in. Here's Ariana Grande.

0: Ed Sheeran, that is, Shape of You. It is Cork's Red FM. If he could just, you know, get on his allotted iPad time and give us some updates from the Taylor and Travis wedding, would be much appreciated. If you were glued to it over the weekend or bigger matters at hand. We'll start with a little bit of congratulations for the Cork minor footballers. Their homecoming in Ballincollig last night. Amazing scenes and a big huge bula bus to the lads. And of course, a devastating day on a Saturday. Hopefully the wounds have healed a little bit and you're just putting it behind.
1: Kira's Celeb Juice.
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0: Gigs, lads, let's give our love to gigs. There's only one result and that is a great night. Maybe you were in Marley Park last night for Mumford and Sons. I'm pretty sure we gave away tickets to them, Akira. Get me to the gig, and I do have more tickets later in the show. But Hosier, God bless the man. You know, just when you need a little hit of him because he's been, you know, touring over in the US and working on music and things like that, he shows up at home. He joined the lads on stage in Marley Park.

0: He is just incredible, and he performed with them as well over in the weekend in Hyde Park. And Mumford and Sons had Shania on stage. I mean, it was like ultimate guest appearances. Some Hannah Lang and Pink coming your way.
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0: That is Pink. It is Raise Your Glass. It is Cork's Red FM. Were you glued to the World Cup action last night? No, I've got to say, I have a Brazil interest. Because my sister-in-law's from Brazil. So, and obviously, we wanted them to beat Norway, but they didn't. And then England. Shall we talk about England? Well, Harry Redknapp says he wouldn't have given them much of a chance going into last night's game against Mexico. But now that they have gotten past that, he reckons that they can make it all the way to a World Cup final. Now, I don't know how we're feeling about that. Are we thinking like Lewis Capaldi, who says, we will never hear the end of it. But I will say that it was the interview with Harry after the game that is just a gift.
1: We had to fight. We had to find something. I've just been sitting there. I can't really talk. All the occasion, the team, everything against us, we found a way.
0: Oh my goodness. Can you imagine him if they did make it to the final? Literally, the interview would just be something that isn't happening. I could listen to it over and over again. But does he remind you of anyone? I'm going to ask you to think of the Muppets and this fella.
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0: 14.9 million people have watched Harry's chat with the BBC after the game. And to be fair to him, that was entertaining, possibly more entertaining than the game. Will Smith is on the way. Here's Femi right now. This is Noble on Cork's Red FM.

0: That is Miles Smith. It is Stargazing. It is Quirks Red FM. It is Kira. Now, we have been chatting about Harry Kane and his complete lack of a voice after the England game against Mexico. And Harry Redknapp now thinks they have a chance because he didn't think they would do very well in that game. But now that they have, he reckons they can go all the way to the final. Obviously, there was a lot going on over the weekend, but probably no matter what you did, you couldn't escape the buzz around the Taylor and Travis wedding. I mean, where are the photos? Where are the videos? These NDAs, very effective. Rumours about that they are filming it all, which you would for your wedding video, like FYI, like, but nonetheless, something could land in the coming months. It's hardly going to be days or weeks, but you just wouldn't know with the two of them. An Irish designer for their get-up, love that. And as well as that, all of the A-list guests. But they had like a carnival sort of thing going on with games. But you weren't just getting like a huge teddy that was of no use to you collecting dust in the corner. No, it was luxury prizes, Cartier watches, designer bags, and somebody did win a car as well with a just married license plate with their two T's. The party went on late into the night, as you'd expect. It is a wedding, gang. And a lot of the celeb singers who were there, they took the mic, played Ed Sheeran earlier on. He surely did. It's Ed. They're buddies. I mean, maybe he even wrote her a special song. You wouldn't put it past him. Coming up here, I do have the lady herself, but her new one from Toy Story 5.
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2: 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Is saying Darhor Fashion Aaronuk Jonathan Anderson Arina Andara Danguna.
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0: Camila Cabello. That is Never Be The Same. It is Cork's Red FM. Could you do with a breakaway? Well, if you want to win with the Breton Hotel and Spa in Killarney, you've come to the right place. We'll do be doing a bit of check-in after one. Music from MK. There's Role Model in there as well. News is next.
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0: 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It rises tomorrow morning at 23 minutes after 5. 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
9: It's 1 o'clock. Good afternoon. I'm Emma O'Connell. Tributes are being paid to a West Cork motorcyclist following a fatal incident at a road race over the weekend. John Plum O'Donovan died after an incident which happened in the Skerries 100 road race. Kelly Murphy has more for Red FM News.
10: Emergency services and Gardaí attended the scene at Duke's Bend in Balldungan at midday yesterday. The Loch Shinny Motorcycle Supporters Club confirmed a competitor in his 50s passed away following an incident during a race. Mr O'Donovan was a member of the West Cork Motorcycle Club, where another member died during a road race last Saturday. James Walsh died in hospital after a crash at the Tandragee 100 in County Armagh on the 27th of June. His funeral is taking place in Skibbereen this afternoon. Kelly Murphy, Red FM News.
9: Foreign Affairs Minister Helen McEntee continues her visit to the Gulf today, her first overseas trip since Ireland assumed the EU presidency. She is holding talks in Qatar, Saudi Arabia and the United Arab Emirates, with regional peace and stability at the top of the agenda. Minister McEntee says she'll also be exploring new opportunities for Irish companies in technology, healthcare, education and renewable energy.
11: I'm really focused as Minister for Trade on doing things that will benefit people back home, and I think building strong links between Ireland and this region, which is booming economically, will support Irish business in creating high quality jobs and attracting new investment.
9: SIPTU is consulting its public sector members ahead of planned ballots on strike action. The union will be asking tens of thousands of workers if they've prepared to strike over a lack of engagement by the government in a new public service pay deal. SIPTU General Secretary John King says the government is ignoring a huge issue.
12: the government side obviously would have known that as the 30th of June was approaching, that that scenario would arise. In whatever informal consultations that we were having with them in the couple of weeks leading up to that, they failed consistently to be able to say to us clearly that they have a strategy, that they would have a plan as to how to protect the pay of public servants over the lifetime of a new agreement.
9: A new fast-track procedure for asylum seekers has seen 9 in 10 claims rejected. In a quarter of cases, deportation orders were issued, and so far, 84 people have been deported or voluntarily left the state, according to the Irish Times. Immigration lawyer Cathal Malone says the government is viewing it as a success.
13: The flip side of it is that, I mean, I would say, and a lot of people in civil society groups, a lot of immigration lawyers and NGOs would say, that what's actually happening here is that by speeding the process up to the degree to which they have, people are not getting a fair crack of the whip or a fair chance to present their claim. So it's hardly surprising that if you do things at this sort of breakneck speed, that you're going to have a much higher rate of rejections.
9: Sky's agreed to pay up to 1.8 billion euro to buy ITV's media and entertainment business. The agreement, subject to shareholder and regulatory approval, will create the UK's largest commercial broadcaster. Talks of the proposed combination were first revealed in November, aimed at creating a UK-focused streaming challenger to US rivals like Netflix and Amazon Prime Video. And finally, CMAT has thanked Love Island bosses for using some of her songs during the season. The singer has says she's been bet into the dating show this year and says it's surreal hearing her own voice played during some of the heated scenes. In a post on Instagram, she says hearing herself as part of the soundtrack on the drama really adds to the viewing experience. And that's the latest news this hour.
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3: Good afternoon, I'm Rory O'Hagan. Gaelic Games and Cork boss Ben O'Connor says they'll have to accept the criticism that will come their way following their All-Ireland semi-final defeat. Galway turned in a terrific second-half performance on Saturday to book their place in the final, Cork scoring just 5 points after the break in Croke Park. Galway will face Limerick in the decider on a Sunday week. O'Connor says his players are hurting, but they will bounce back.
4: I don't care about anyone else. It's our supporters who travelled up and to talk to 6 fellas with Rob Dresser and Alder Beckham. We've been meeting 3, 4, 5 nights a week since last November, so look, I'm disappointed for them. A lot of people don't realise the time and effort that goes in, and that's, I'm looking at it with my Cork glasses on, that's the same for every other county. So we'll get criticism for the next couple of days, and we'll take that, and enjoy fine.
3: Football and the World Cup Last 16 action continues today at 8 o'clock Irish time. European champion Spain face Cristiano Ronaldo's Portugal. Then at 1 a.m. in Seattle, USA take on Belgium. Rugby and Jeremy Lockman's been ruled out of Ireland's Nations Championship tie with Japan this weekend. The Munster prop has been stood down, while Rob Balakoon, who was forced out of the squad prior to Saturday's win against Australia, is also a doubt. Head coach Andy Farrell will name his team to face Japan on Wednesday night. Tennis play continuing today at Wimbledon in the women's singles. Mary Buskova faces Elise Mertens. In the men's draw, French Open runner-up Flavio Caboli faces Alex de Minaur this afternoon. After that, home favourite Arthur Frey takes on Grigor Dimitrov, while Taylor Fritz is up against Alexander Bublik, and Yuri Lahatchka goes up against Alexander Zverev. And that's the sport with Simply Suits.
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5: Sunshine all the way. It is going to be hazy in places though, and temperatures around 19 degrees.
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5: 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We close the lines. 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Want to win a breakaway with the Breton Hotel and Spa in Killarney? The deets are coming up. Here's MK. Come find me.

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Something just like this. It's Cork's Red FM. What are we at, gang? 086-8104-106. Enjoying the sunshine. Gonna make it all the sweeter in a little while with your chance to win with the Breton Hotel and Spa. This is so cool from Role Model. It's High Hopes 3000.

0: That is Sabrina Carpenter. It is Espresso. It's Cork's Red FM. What's the beach situation like? Getting messages in. People have got the paddling pools out the back. Although I don't even know if we can actually class them as paddling pools anymore. Because these kind of setups are pretty elite. Like they're pretty deep. You can do more than just lie on your belly on them. They're amazing. Traffic all right going down to the beaches? Parking situation? Send in your messages 086-8104-106. Most importantly, what are the ice cream updates? Are we getting sorted with all of that?
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2: 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Wipes that wow in just 15 minutes.
0: Also, are you grabbing the popcorn again later on tonight? Because it is movie night, the sequel from Love Island. There just was so much juice. They had to keep it going. And Lance, we are hooked in. Tonight, it is all about Jazz and Cavan and Aidan's input. So they're going to get to see what he had to say to his brother when he went to Casa Moore. Jazz, not happy.
3: I mean, in the day, I mean, I want him to be happy, you know? I don't like seeing him sad.
4: I don't think Aidan's ever told him, like, what to do.
5: Well, he was happy with Jazz, though.
6: Did you not hear what he was saying?
5: He wanted to make it exclusive with her. Yeah. He was happy with her.
7: Aidan, if he had asked me then, I would have said yes. I would have.
3: I know,
7: and that was when we were good, and it would have continued like that.
3: Okay.
7: You did ruin that, but also I'm not mad with you.
3: That.
7: But also I'm not mad with you because I actually do get it. That's your sibling and you have your own opinion. It just, I always had that feeling that maybe you didn't love that for him.
0: And the girl gang are back behind Charlene, so we'll find out about how all that goes down a little later on in Love Island. George Ezra, Olivia Dean on the way, and chances for you to win all this week with the Brighton Hotel and Spa in Killarney.
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14: 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One of the unexpected stories of this World Cup has been Instagram. Take New Zealand defender Tim Payne, for example. Before the tournament started, he had fewer than 5,000 followers. Then, fans got behind a campaign to make him one of the most followed players at this year's tournament, and now he has more than 5 million. Not bad. But Cape Verde's 40-year-old goalkeeper Vozinha said, "Hold my drink." He started the tournament with a healthy 50,000 followers, and after his heroics at this tournament, he now has more than 16 million. Once this World Cup is over, the man won't need to save another football again.
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2: 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Come on.

0: That is Olivia Dean. It is Man I Need. It is Cork's Red FM. It is Kira. Now, if the good weather has you thinking, you know what I need? I need a night away. Well, the Brown Hotel and Spa is surrounded by the majestic Killarney National Park, and they have launched several exciting developments in their stunning 125-bedroom hotel on the Muckross Road. 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More information, thebrehon.com, for all of the incredible things that they've got going on there. Today's prize is one night B&B for two people in the stunning new Heritage Bedroom Collection at the Brehon Hotel and Spa. It is absolute luxury. It is gorgeous. If you like a bit of interiors, you're going to be weak. If you like a bit of relaxing, you're absolutely going to do that. So I've got a guest checking in. Yep, I am working. I'm working the reception at the Brehon Hotel and Spa, and I want you to figure out who it is.
1: Nothing is more annoying when you're a waiter. You're like, could I get this wrapped up to take away? And you just eat it.
0: Now, it sounds like he might be a bit grumpy, but I don't think so. I think you'd have absolutely great crack with him. Do you know who that is? You can send in your voice notes to 0868 104 106. Going to give you another listen.
1: Nothing is more annoying when you're a waiter. You're like, could I get this wrapped up to take away? And just eat it.
0: So one night B&B for two in the stunning new Heritage Bedroom Collection at the Brehon Hotel and Spa could be yours if you can figure it out. Here's Becky Hill. It's her latest one, More, More, More, on Red FM.

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1: That is Casa and Ray. It is Prada. It is Quirks, Red FM. Lots of your voice notes coming in, as you've been hearing, for our guest staying at the Breton Hotel and Spa. I want you to figure it out. 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
2: Nothing is more annoying when you're way sharp. You're like, can I get this wrapped up to take away? You know, you just eat it.
1: Well, maybe he's just got back off a flight from New York from being at a Miss Swift's wedding. Well, those voice notes. Yvonne, who do you think it is?
3: Hi, Kira. It's Graham Norton. I would love a night away. The kids are having the time of their life here in the house, eating pizza in their pajamas.
1: Oh, wow.
3: Playing the PlayStation. I would love to leave them here and just go down with my husband for one night. Just one night. Just 24 hours away from them. It would be amazing.
1: Get yourself into the spa, Yvonne. Enjoy the gorgeous heritage room. You'd have a gala. Laura.
4: Hi, Kira. This is Laura here. I think it might be Graham Norton. A fantastic prize. I'd love to win that. Thanks so much.
1: Down for that, Laura. Tony.
5: Hello, is that Graham Norton by any chance? This is Tony here. Well, thank you.
1: We'll have to wait and find out. 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

0: Joel Corry. That was Lonely on Cork's Red FM. It is Kira. Now, the Brighton Hotel and Spa is surrounded by the majestic Killarney National Park, and it has launched so many exciting new developments in the stunning 125-bedroom hotel on the Muckross Road, from everything from a new TrackMan golf simulator, the award-winning beauty brand Elmas in their new spa, and their upgraded mezzanine. 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
1: Nothing is more annoying when you're a waiter. You're like, can I get this wrapped up to take away? You know, you just eat it.
0: Don't give him a doggy bag, whatever you do. Vorneen.
2: Hi, Kira. Vorneen here from Cove. I would love to win the night away in the Brehan. I'd love to take my mum down as a little treat. The answer to the question is the wonderful Graham Norton from the Rebel County. Happy Monday.
0: Happy Monday, Vorneen. Paul?
3: Hi, Kira, it's Paul here, and it's Graham Norton, our famous Cork band in person. This sounds great. I would love to get away for a little weekend with the wife, Jackie.
0: You know what? I'm getting strong vibes from everybody that a breakaway is badly needed. Michelle.
4: Ah, come here. Love the show. I listen to you all. Let's put it straight. That was Graham Norton. Who doesn't know that? Let's be real.
0: Well, that girl is in no doubt. Hello, Michelle.
5: Stop.
0: Yeah, no, it is. It's me. This isn't some bad joke now for a Monday, Michelle, I promise.
5: How are you?
0: I'm really good. I had a great weekend. The sun is out today. It's the summer. All is sweet.
5: It's so warm. I'm up in Leash and we moved up here and it is roasting. Oh, roasting.
0: You were exiled out of Cork. This is bad.
5: 100%. I'm telling you now.
0: Well, you've got us on anyway, so that's the most important thing. Michelle, you think there could be no doubt in any Cork person's mind as to who was checking in, yeah?
5: Oh, girl, I'm telling you now, Graham Norton. 100% okay. Graham Norton.
0: Let's see if you're right. Yay!
5: Oh my God, that's so awesome.
0: Michelle, you have got
5: a
0: nice B&B for just two in the stunning new Heritage Bedroom Collection at the Brighton Hotel and Spa.
5: Thank you so, so much. Mm-hmm. Oh my God.
0: Get the babysitter now, girl. You're off.
5: Oh, calling my mum.
0: She'll think she's going now.
5: Oh, mum, mind the kid. Me and hubby are going to the spa.
0: Love this. Come here. I have an absolute ball. Well done.
5: Thank you so, so much.
0: Tomorrow, I have another chance for you to win with the Brighton Hotel and Spa. News at 2 is next. And remember, when you hear Tom Grennan, it's Kira. Get me to the gig.
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0: It's 2 o'clock at afternoon. I'm Emma O'Connell. Locals in West Cork are in shock after a man died following an incident at a pub on Saturday night. A Garda investigation is underway after a 27-year-old man was pronounced dead by emergency services at the scene in Riverstick. Local councillor John Collins told Red FM News anyone who has any information surrounding the incident should assist Garda with their investigation.
17: I spoke with a few of the residents of Riverstick this morning, and they're obviously very shocked about what happened. It wouldn't be something that they would be familiar with, thank God. And it's been investigated now by the Gardaí, and we'll just have to wait and see. But look, I'm sure that people have, in the area, if they have information, would be readily available to give that information to the Gardaí.
0: Investigations are continuing following a fatal shooting in Dunleary in South Dublin yesterday morning. 39-year-old Mark Cullen from Shankill in South Dublin was killed after being shot in the leg at around 8:30 yesterday morning at Patrician Park on Kill Avenue. It is the first gun homicide in Ireland since 2024, and it's believed the shot was not intended to kill. Conor Lally, Irish Times crime and security editor, says Gardaí are eager to find who's responsible.
18: This is the first gun homicide as well, Anton, in Ireland for 2 years. And really, I suppose, the Garda Drugs and Organised Crime Bureau in particular has prided itself on the fact that these gangland killings have stopped. So I think now that we've had one for the first time in 2 years, they will be very, very keen to catch the people involved.
0: The Taoiseach wants to bring in registration for e-scooters. His comments follow a stark statistic from CHI Temple Street last week, finding 6 children had ended up on life support in the space of a fortnight as a result of e-scooter accidents. Simon Harris says more robust response is needed.
19: We've seen paediatricians again highlighting the fact that the number one reason children in Ireland end up in ICU is e-scooter accidents. I mean, that is a horrific reality. I've had engagement with relevant government colleagues on this in recent days. I think we're going to have to do more in relation to this, more in relation to enforcement of the existing law. But I also think we have to really consider registration, because I'm not sure how you can have a robust enforcement system if you don't have a linkage between the e-scooter and the owner of the e-scooter.
0: Traveller attendance at school is at a record high. Figures from the Department of Education show retention among traveller students has reached 92.5%. That's up from 78.3%. Guidance Counsellor Betty McLaughlin outlines why she thinks there's been a sudden surge.
20: This is another big improvement as well. I think that's a very positive sign. It's a sign they're feeling included. You know, in the past, they would have reported feeling marginalised in school. So if they're staying on, that means that they're feeling accepted, connected and included in the school community.
0: The sunshine is making a return this week. Parts of the country will see temperatures close to 30 degrees over the coming days, with good weather set to last into the weekend. Forecaster with Met Éireann, Michelle Dillon, says it will be mainly dry.
21: There's little spots of light rain and drizzle at times there in the west and north. Really, it was early in the week, but again, later in the week, and that heat and humidity may spark off some thunderstorms, especially kind of from around Friday into the weekend as well.
0: And finally, Hozier made a guest appearance at 2 Mumford & Sons gigs over the weekend. He joined the band to perform their collaboration, Rubber Band Man, at Marley Park in Dublin last night. That was just 24 hours after he'd appeared on stage with them at BST Hyde Park in London. And that's the latest news this hour.
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0: Starting with soccer, UEFA says FIFA's decision to suspend a one-game ban for USA striker Phelerin Balogun has crossed a red line. The Monaco forward is available to face Belgium overnight, despite a red card in the round of 32. The Belgian FA has labelled the decision astonishing and have appealed the case, according to The Athletic. Before that, Portugal and Spain go head-to-head from 8 p.m. Brazil superstar Neymar has called time on his international career after the World Cup defeat to Norway. He came
1: came on as a sub last night and scored a late penalty. But with his side trailing the last 16 tie 2-0, it wasn't enough to stop them being knocked out. Neymar made his debut in 2010 and is the country's all-time leading goal scorer with 80 goals and is their second most capped player. Nottingham Forest have appointed Olivier Glasner as their head coach. The former Crystal Palace boss replaces Vitor Pereira in the dugout. Meanwhile, Tottenham have confirmed the signing of Sandro Tonali from Newcastle. The midfielder joins Spurs in a deal that could rise to £100 million. And finally, in tennis, 12th seed Marta Kostyuk has reached the women's singles quarterfinals for the first time in her career. The Ukrainian won in straight sets 6-4, 6-4 against American Ashlyn Kruger. Marie Bezukhova from Czechia is looking to reach the last eight for a second time as she faces Elise Mertens. Later, Jasmine Paolini meets Alexander Ayla, while Madison Keys takes on Linda Niskova. Flavio Cabali and Alex de Minaur get the men's singles matches underway, and they are just starting their match on court number one. After that, home favourite Arthur Fairey takes on Grigor Dimitrov. Taylor Fritz is up against Alexander Bublich, and Jiří Lechka goes up against French Open winner Alexander Zverev. And that's the sport with Simply Suits.
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2: It's looking like sunshine might be hazy in places. Temperatures around 18 degrees.
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2: if you're throwing a bit of a celebration over the summer and you're thinking that I'm going to need 50 truckloads to make this thing look spectacular, well, €310,000, does that sound good to you? 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You'd be over 18. It's across the Go Loud network of stations. The terms are at redfm.ie, and it's 3 o'clock on Friday. We close the lines and make that call. We're giving five rings, and then you got to tell us €310,000. Text red 257557. I mean, is there a need to remind you? Tom Grennan is coming to town. I want to get you there. Kira, get me to the gig when you hear him play. Here's Disco Lines.
16: Cork's hit music.

That is Jason Derulo. It is Savage Love. It is Cork's Red FM. What would be your advice to some newlyweds? Would it be kiss Austin? We'll find out more in Celeb Juice. Here's Kelly Clarkson, Since You've Been Gone, in Cork's Red FM. Here's the

0: Kianda Crowe, here it is. It's Cork's Red FM. It's a day for the beach, a day for the pool, a day for the sunshine. And Isabella and her crew are just at that right now. They've sent me in a video of their pool at their back garden. One of those like slip slide things. They are absolutely mighty crack. Kids in their element. But they are saving themselves for tomorrow night because they popped into Red FM to pick up their tickets that they won with Kira Get Me to the Gig. And they sent me in this voice note.
1: And the party don't stop till I walk in. Thanks a million, Kira. I just collected my tickets. I am super pumped. Have a super weekend. You deserve it.
2: Thank you.
1: See you later.
2: Thank you.
0: Oh, amazing stuff. I'm going to have an absolute cracking week. I've got tickets for Tom Grennan. He's coming to Live at the Marquee this week as well. If I play him on the show this afternoon, you send in your voice notes like Isabella did last week and you could be winning a pair of tickets with Kira Get Me to the Gig.
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4: With Persil Wonder Wash Dazzling White Liquid Detergent. Wipes that wow in just 15 minutes.
0: Well, we want the deets. We want the scoop on the Taylor and Travis wedding. Now, if you've just had enough of it, then what about this? We know they had Adam Sandler officiating the whole thing, right? But Travis's boss, the Kansas City Chiefs coach, Andy Reid, was there and he has been spilling the beans on what Adam's advice was to Taylor and Travis.
5: Adam Sandler conducted the service there and he told him to keep kissing. So in its simplest form, that's a good thing. It's hard to argue when you give your wife a kiss, or your wife gives you a kiss. So, and make sure you do it every day, every minute that you have an opportunity to do it. Knock it out. But he did a great job in getting them married with a lot of humor.
0: I'd say he was absolutely gassed. So his advice, shifting. Do lots of shifting. That is the key to a happy marriage. Go on, off home with you on this Monday for a bit of shifting. Calvin Harris and Jazzy coming up.
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0: Tom Grennan, that is. Remind me, it is Quirks Red FM. He is just a fabulous fella.
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0: A fabulous fella who is coming to Cork this week. He is playing live at the Marquee on Thursday. And I want to get you there. Tickets at ticketmaster.ie. You can win a pair for yourself right now. It's 0868104106. With your voice notes, Kira, get me to the gig. That's what it takes to nab those tickets. And you are in for the show of your life, because he has been putting in performances at gigs over the last while that are just next level energy. On top of that, he is super sound. You're going to be incredibly entertained. And lads, it's a Thursday. It's practically the weekend. And it's Tom Grennan and live at the Marquee. I see your messages coming in. 0868104106. While you get loud, I'm going to play you Casey Musgraves. Love this. It's Dry Spell on Cork's Red FM.

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0: Love Me Not. It's Cork's Red FM. It is Kira. Your voice notes are coming in for Kira Get Me to the Gig for Tom Grennan. He's playing live at the Marquee this Thursday. And you could be winning a pair in just a matter of minutes. It's a big week down in Crosshaven because Cork Week 2026 is underway. It is some spectacular show. 120 boats, 6,000 sailors, ahoy. And they're all taking part in the racing event until Friday. And Friday, I am going to be down there for the closing day of Cork Week. Very excited for that. More music coming up for you with Joe Nasu next.
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0: Sue and Black Magic on Cork's Red FM. You're on form for a Monday, I'll give you that. Might have been a big weekend in Cork, but you are sending me in. Top class voice notes for Ciara, get me to the gig. It is Tom Grennan, live at the Marquee this Thursday. Hello, Sean.
1: Hi, how are you?
0: I'm great, how are you doing?
1: Good, good.
0: How was the weekend? Were you up in Croke Park?
1: No, I didn't bother going up.
0: We do have some great things happening in Cork, gigs being one of our speciality, and Tom Grennan is coming to the Marquee this week. You a big fan?
1: My wife loves him, yeah.
0: Oh, date night?
1: Date night, yeah.
0: Love this. Did you hear about what Adam Sandler had to say to Travis and Taylor at their wedding when he was officiating?
1: No.
0: Well, he said that they should shift all the time. No, he didn't quite say shift, he said kiss, but like, you know.
1: That's an old cop saying a shift, yeah.
0: Yeah, shift. So there you go. There's some advice for you and your wife for Tom Grennan. So to get those tickets, Sean, I need Ciara get me to the gig.
1: Ciara get me to the gig.
0: Sean! What's happening, everybody? You're going to Tom Grennan!
1: Thanks very much.
0: It's up to yourselves whether you go in for the shifting or not, but you can go for the dancing anyway.
1: Yeah, we check the shift. Thanks.
0: Yes! Well done!
1: Thanks very much. Here we get me to the gig.
0: You're an absolute legend. Enjoy Thursday.
1: Thank you. Cheers.
0: What an absolute class act. Another chance for you to win tomorrow when you hear Tom Grennan play. Here's Chaperone.

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1: Tá Rolf Leanna Nish can make Justin Bieber a shinum a creave on Curran Downda. Tá Madonna, Shakira, August BTS, Dainiha, Conshinum Hanafane, Eglahama, Erin Neulodeog Miul in New Auruk. Beglafek all the Nish will make Justin Bieber round freshen.
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0: Switch Disco, Ella Henderson, that is React on Quirks, Red FM. Well, on to Sean. What an absolute legend. He's going to Tom Grennan on Thursday night live at the Marquee. That could be you next. Tomorrow I've got more tickets to give away. Here's a threes coming up. Bit of Bella Kay and the record breaker Harry Styles for you.
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0: It's 3 o'clock. Good afternoon. I'm Emma O'Connell. Locals in West Cork are in shock after a man died following an incident at a pub on Saturday night. A Garda investigation is underway after a 27-year-old man was pronounced dead by emergency services at the scene in Riverstick. Local councillor John Collins told Red FM News anyone who has any information surrounding the incident should assist Garda with their investigation.
9: I spoke with a few of the residents of Riverstick this morning, and they're obviously very shocked about what happened. It wouldn't be something that they would be familiar with, thank God. And it's been investigated now by the Gardaí, and we'll just have to wait and see. But look, I'm sure that people have, in the area, if they have information, would be readily available to give that information to the Gardaí.
0: One person was arrested in Cork on foot of a European arrest warrant from Germany during a Garda operation targeting human trafficking last week. The man in his 50s was detained at a massage parlour and is in custody pending extradition proceedings. Elsewhere during the operation, Garda worked alongside European colleagues to disrupt crime gangs engaged in human trafficking. Officers interviewed 269 sex workers and 166 brothels. No victims of trafficking were detected, but each person was offered information and advice. Investigations are continuing following a fatal shooting in Dunleary in South Dublin yesterday morning. 39-year-old Mark Cullen from Shankill in South Dublin was killed after being shot in the leg at around 8:30 a.m. at Patrician Park on Kill Avenue. It is the first gun homicide in Ireland since 2024, and it's believed the shot was not intended to kill. Conor Lally, Irish Times crime and security editor, says Gardaí are eager to find who is responsible.
10: This is the first gun homicide as well, Anton, in Ireland for 2 years. And really, I suppose, the Garda Drugs and Organised Crime Bureau in particular has prided itself on the fact that these gangland killings have stopped. So I think now that we've had one for the first time in 2 years, they will be very, very keen to catch the people involved.
0: The Taoiseach wants to bring in registration for e-scooters. His comments follow a stark statistic from CHI Temple Street last week, finding six children had ended up on life support in the space of a fortnight as a result of e-scooter accidents. Simon Harris says a more robust response is needed.
11: We've seen paediatricians again highlighting the fact that the number one reason children in Ireland end up in ICU is e-scooter accidents. I mean, that is a horrific reality. I've had engagement with relevant government colleagues on this in recent days. I think we're going to have to do more in relation to this, more in relation to enforcement of the existing law. But I also think we have to really consider registration, because I'm not sure how you can have a robust enforcement system if you don't have a linkage between the e-scooter and the owner of the e-scooter.
0: The European Trade Union Confederation says unpaid internships need to be ended. They've been referred to as the Bank of Mam and Dad internships, with claims they're discriminatory against lower income families who can't support adult children through traineeships. ETUC Confederal Secretary Taya Yark says it's grossly unfair.
12: It sounds very nice, but those young people also ask themselves, who's going to pay the bill? Who's going to pay the rent? Who's going to pay for the food? Who's going to pay for all of the expenses that young people still nevertheless have? So they should get this opportunity. They should get those connections, those references, but they should also be paid for this time.
0: And finally, Oreo Speedwagon Murphy, baby Cornelius Cumberbatch Jefferson, Mr. Peanut Butter and Indiana Bones are some of the quirkiest dog names in the country. Dogs Trust has revealed data from the 2025 dog census ahead of the launch of this year's survey. It shows the nation's favourite breed is Jack Russell, followed by mixed breed dogs and border collies. And that's the latest news this hour.
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0: Starting with tennis at Wimbledon, 12th seed Marta Kostyuk has reached the women's singles quarterfinals for the first time in her career. The Ukrainian won in straight sets 6-4, 6-4 against American Aisling Kruger. 2024 finalist Jasmine Paolini is one set up against Alexander Ayla, while Madison Keys takes on Linda Niskova on centre court later this afternoon. While in the men's singles last 16 match between Flavio Cabali and Alex de Minaur on court number 1, Cabali won the first set. In soccer, UEFA has strongly criticised FIFA's decision not to uphold Florin Balogun's automatic ban at this World Cup. European football's governing body has described the move as unprecedented, incomprehensible and unjustifiable. Balogun, who was sent off against Bosnia and Herzegovina, should have served a suspension for tonight's last 16 tie against Belgium. However, tournament chiefs FIFA opted not to enforce an immediate sanction on the 25-year-old, meaning the co-host's leading goal scorer will be available to play. Neymar has announced that his international career is over following Brazil's defeat to Norway. He came on as a sub last night and scored a late penalty, but it was too little too late for Brazil. Neymar made his debut in 2010 and is the country's all-time leading goal scorer with 80 goals and is their second most capped player. Tottenham have completed the signing of midfielder Sandro Tonali from Newcastle for a club record fee which could reach over €116 million. Tonali joined Newcastle in the summer of 2023 but was banned for 10 months for breaching betting rules. He went on to help them win the League Cup in March 2025. The Italian becomes Spurs' second major signing of the summer after Mateus Fernandes joined from West Ham for €100 million. And finally, in rugby, Connacht prop Billy Bowen could be in line for his Ireland debut against Japan this weekend, with Jeremy Lachman ruled out through concussion. A decider is expected to be made on Rob Balakoon's fitness later this week. The Ulster back was a late dropout ahead of the win against Australia on Saturday. And that's the sport with Simply Suits.
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14: A sunny afternoon, but it might be hazy in places. Temperature is around 18 to 19 degrees.
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14: summer cash machine. on Friday, I've got to make a call. 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It's across the Go Loud network of stations. 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The cash machine will randomly give us a number to call, and we will give them 5 rings to answer and tell us €310,000. Everybody is waiting for that call. Text RED to 57557. Yeah. Hey gang, it is Kira. I'm going to soundtrack the sun for the afternoon for your record breaker Harry after Bella Kay.

FM. What are we at? What are you doing in the sunshine? Hit me up with those voice notes. 086 8104 106. Are you beaching it? Is it paddling pool all the way? Or if you're in an office right now, I feel you. But I'll play you the tunes. Here's Slater. It's Dance on Red FM.

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0: If you're going to the beach, what's the parking situation? I was down the dock yesterday. It was absolutely glorious. You're trying to find a spot to put your bum was another challenge, and the water was cold, but it was top class. Everybody was just having a fantastic time.
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0: You know when you spent a day in the sun and you're absolutely beat, the only place to put yourself is either to bed or on the couch. Well, in a couple of days' time, Katy Price's Nothing to Hide is something you might want to put on your watch list. It's out this Wednesday, and it's her tell-all documentary. Now, I feel like there has been quite a few of them in the past, but she is putting it all out there for this one. Here's a little of what you can expect.
4: 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I am what I am, but I've got nothing to hide. 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
0: Well, we'll find out on a Wednesday night what's in store, but apparently this one is juicy. 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
1: Kingfisher, The Sun Will Never Settle. It's Cork's Red FM. They were hanging out in Belgium performing over the weekend. It is Kira here, and your messages have been coming in on 0868 104 106. Wondering how you're enjoying the sunshine. I gotta say, Joe, Colin, Aoife, Tara, and Mary, your plan sounds solid.
2: Hey, Red FM, we're just driving down to Sheepshead Point, loving all of the tracks, enjoying the sunshine. We were just at our friend Kellyanne and Peter's wedding. We're going to be in the Tin Pub later on, enjoying some beers in the sun. Keep Dua Lipa coming for us.
1: Oh, congratulations to the newlyweds. And what a day you have for enjoying the sunshine. Like a day two on a day like today, you're absolutely smashing it. I've just watched a video of a ton of jellyfish. The jellyfish infestation. You remember when it happened last year? I think we could be avoiding it in Cork so far. They're down in Waterford. They can stay there. Okay. But if you have spotted them, let me know. Give us a heads up. Lots of you heading to the beach for the sunshine this afternoon. Grand to get down dip in, wouldn't it? You just feel fantastic after it. Head off a jellyfish last week. Didn't love that. Sienna Spira, Material Lover.

0: Lady Gaga, Abracadabra. It's Quirks, Red FM. It's Kira. This weekend, it is Marquee Masters happening down at Live at the Marquee. It is going to be an incredible, incredible night of darts. And Red FM Breakfast with KC wants you to wake up and win your way there all this week. But, you know, if you do get through, if you're trying to play for this competition, I'm just going to give you a little heads up. Maybe don't pick KC to play for you.
1: And here he steps up and he missed the board.
2: It's falling out of the board, Lisa. 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
1: That's also bounced out.
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1: So you now have to get 12
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1: 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Therefore, no score is scored. Therefore, I win.
2: Lisa, you're going to the darts.
0: So cruel. Will he be... I think he's gone home. I think he's gone home to practice non-stop. Another chance for you to win tomorrow. They've got dad gags and there's a grand on the line with winning words. Bruno Mars is coming up next.
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0: waves. I feel like it's the perfect song for this gorgeous sunny Monday. Sinead Quillen is here next on The Home Run. She's in for Colm O'Sullivan. Hopefully traffic is moving along fairly breezily for this Monday afternoon. I'm back tomorrow and, as always, I've got more gig tickets, but you know what? I'll let this fella tell you about it.
1: If you're coming to the Marquee, then I can't wait to see you. And listen, Hero's got some free tickets for you, so get them, because they're going to go quick.
0: I do. Another pair of tickets for Tom Grennan tomorrow when you hear him play. News is coming up.
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0: It's 4 o'clock. Good afternoon. I'm Emma O'Connell. One person was arrested in Cork on foot of a European arrest warrant from Germany during a Garda operation targeting human trafficking last week. The man in his 50s was detained at a massage parlour and is in custody pending extradition proceedings. Elsewhere during the operation, Garda worked alongside European colleagues to disrupt crime gangs engaged in human trafficking. Officers interviewed 269 sex workers at 166 brothels. No victims of trafficking were detected, but each person was offered information and advice. The Taoiseach says there's been considerable success in relation to fighting gun crime, despite yesterday's fatal shooting in South Dublin. 39-year-old Mark Cullen from Shankill was killed after being shot in the leg at around 8:30 a.m. at Patrician Park on Kill Avenue in Dunleary yesterday morning. It's the first gun homicide in Ireland since 2024, and Gardaí say investigations are ongoing. Taoiseach Simon Harris says the state is committed to fighting gun crime.
12: I know the Gardaí and the government remain absolutely committed to ensuring that we continue to drive down gun crime in this country, and we had seen considerable success, and indeed statistically we still see considerable success, this having been the first gun death in our country in 18 months.
0: A bill to begin preparations for a referendum on a united Ireland will come before the Dáil tomorrow. The motion from Sinn Féin calls on the government to publish ideas for health, education, public services, economy and governance of a unified state within the EU, as well as the establishment of a citizens' assembly on the issue. Sinn Féin leader Mary Lou MacDonald says it's up to the government to prepare for the change, but the opposition will still play a role.
13: It's up to all of us to have the honest conversation with people, to explain to people how it is in fact affordable, to explain to people that this subvention from Britain, the cost of running the North, that number is often very, very overstated.
0: The European Trade Union Confederation says unpaid internships need to be ended. They've been referred to as the Bank of Mam and Dad internships, with claims they're discriminatory against lower income families who can't support adult children through traineeships. ETUC Confederal Secretary Taya Yark says it's grossly unfair.
14: It sounds very nice, but those young people also ask themselves, who's going to pay the bill? Who's going to pay the rent? Who's going to pay for the food? Who's going to pay for all of the expenses that young people still nevertheless have? So they should get this opportunity. They should get those connections, those references, but they should also be paid for this time.
0: A guidance counsellor is reminding students and parents there are many alternatives to completing the Leaving Cert. Overall, 98.4% of students are completing the junior cycle, while just 90% are completing the Leaving Cert. Guidance counsellor Betty McLaughlin says there are many options.
15: School is not for everybody. And, you know, looking at other options, there are other alternatives there. You have the early learning education, you have youth reach, you have direct employment in some cases where you will get training on the job. You know, I would be looking at other options for them as well, and they are there.
0: And finally, the Crodwich is the latest food trend taking restaurants by storm. The croissant sandwich is replacing the cronut and the crookie. Research shows a quarter of people now want croissants at lunchtime rather than at breakfast, while 41% say they want more savoury croissants on menus. And that's the latest news this hour.
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0: Starting with tennis at Wimbledon, 12th seed Marta Kostyuk has reached the women's singles quarterfinals for the first time in her career. The Ukrainian won in straight sets 6-4, 6-4. Meanwhile, it is a set apiece between 2024 finalist Jasmine Paolini and Alexander Ayla. And 9th seed Flavio Cobolli defeated 5th seed Alex de Minaur in straight sets 7-5, 7-6 and 6-3 to reach the quarterfinals. In soccer, Donald Trump says he asked FIFA's president Gianni Infantino to overturn a red card given to USA player Florian Balogun.
17: I asked for a review because I didn't think it was a foul. I thought it was two great athletes that crashed into each other and got entangled. That was not a guy punching somebody in the face or anything that, you know, would be different.
0: UEFA described the move as unprecedented, incomprehensible and unjustifiable. The forward is now free to face Belgium in the last 16 later tonight. Neymar has announced that his international career is over following Brazil's defeat to Norway. He came on as a sub last night and scored a late penalty, but it was too little too late for Brazil. Neymar made his debut in 2010 and is the country's all-time leading goal scorer with 80 goals and is their second most capped player. Tottenham have completed the signing of midfielder Sandro Tonali from Newcastle for a club record fee which could reach over €116 million. Tonali joined Newcastle in the summer of 2023 but was banned for 10 months for breaching betting rules. He went on to help them win the League Cup in March 2025. The Italian becomes Spurs' second major signing of the summer after Mateus Fernandes joined from West Ham for €100 million. And finally, in rugby, Connacht prop Billy Bowen could be in line for his Ireland debut against Japan this weekend, with Jeremy Lachman ruled out through concussion. A decision is expected to be made on Rob Balakoon's fitness later this week. The Ulster back was a late dropout ahead of the win against Australia on Saturday. And that's the sport with Simply Suits.
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18: It is absolutely beautiful out there. Look at us getting actually summer weather in the summer in Ireland. We've never seen it before. Unbelievable. Highs of 20 to possibly 27 degrees in parts.
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18: 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So I'd say just get it in now, and then you can relax and wait for that phone to ring and then say €310,000. Text RED to 57557. That's 57557. And the very best of luck. Hello, hello, hello. Hope you're all keeping well. It is Sinead in for Colm. Taylor Swift, she just got married. She's on the way. But first, K-pop Demon Hunters.
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It is Sinead in for Colm. Hope you're having a lovely day and you're enjoying the sun out there. Were you watching the World Cup last night? Now, I didn't stay up late enough to watch the English game, but I did watch Norway beat Brazil. And do you know what now? At the end, it was so, so cool. Erling Haaland's celebration with his team. I've never wanted to be a Viking more, to be honest. It was so cool. Have a listen.

0: Gracie Abrahams here on Quirk's Red FM. Now, we have not one, but two people on Love Island right now. Two Irish heads over there. They're playing a blinder, to be fair. Charlene Murphy and Fitzy, Sean Fitzgerald. They're both still on Love Island. And now, news has it that RTE are looking to try and recruit the both of them to go on Dancing with the Stars. Now, for the 10th season, the programme is coming back. It is rumoured that this might be the last ever season of Dancing with the Stars, and they are mad to get Fitzy and Charlene there now. They are top of the list, apparently, not only because of their fame on Love Island, but also because of their huge social media followings. RTE are desperate to attract younger viewers, and getting Fitzy and Charlene onto the dance floor next year has become the number one priority. That came from a source inside RTE. They said Dancing with the Stars bookers will be hoping they do well on Love Island, but not well enough that RTE can't afford to book them next year. RTE will be like, €50, take it or leave it. So time will tell, time will tell. Now, traffic's not too bad out there, but we'll be having a look at that now next.
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10: 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One of the unexpected stories of this World Cup has been Instagram. Take New Zealand defender Tim Payne, for example. Before the tournament started, he had fewer than 5,000 followers. Then, fans got behind a campaign to make him one of the most followed players at this year's tournament, and now he has more than 5 million. Not bad. But Cape Verde's 40-year-old goalkeeper Vozinha said, "Hold my drink." He started the tournament with a healthy 50,000 followers, and after his heroics at this tournament, he now has more than 16 million. Once this World Cup is over, the man won't need to save another football again.
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0: Reports of a collision on the R907 Middleton near the Green. Emergency services are en route. So again, collision in Middleton near the Green. So do take care on approach there. And another collision eastbound on the N40 South Ring Road between Junction 9 Bloomfield and Junction 10 Mahon. At the off slip there, the J10 Mahon slip road there. So do take care on approach. Having a look everywhere else, Dunkettle is moving quite well. It is busy now on Cars Hill and Dennehy's Cross. And then it's getting a little bit busy along the quays inside in the city centre, but nothing too major as of yet. If you do see something, and only if it's safe to do so, do let me know on 0868 104 106. That's your latest traffic with Deluxe Bathrooms and Tiling Solutions.
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Dame Impala and Jenny here on Cork's Red FM. I'm Sinead, in for Colm. Now, I just got a message in. Norman O'Callaghan has sent me a photo in from his car, which is currently reading at 32 degrees in New to Pothouse. 32 degrees inside in Norman's car right now. Can we beat that? Is it warmer where you are? 0868104106. That is warm. I hope now you're on your way heading for a 99 or something, Norman. I think you deserve it. I just got another one in. Kev, it's currently 34 degrees inside in his car. It's getting hotter. It's getting hotter out there. 0868104106. Can you beat that? How hot is it right now out in Cork? It's pretty hot by the looks of it. Sugar Babes are on the way, but first, here's Somber.

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1: The Sugar Babes here on Cork's Red FM, edition 8 in for column. I've been asking you to send in how warm it is right now where you're at. Trisha in Douglas, her car is currently reading 35 degrees. Woo! It is hot out there. Very, very hot. Catherine in Friars Walk, 38 degrees. My God. Catherine, I hope you have a nice cold drink somewhere near you. You're going to need it. And so far, this is the record to beat. Dee in Boeing, her car is currently reading 39 degrees. Dee, I hope you're all right. You're not stuck to the seat entirely. That is hot. It is very hot. How hot is it where you are right now? 0868104106. Traffic on the way next.
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1: It's getting a little busy now along the quays in the city centre. If you're going into the city on the South City Link by the Elysian there, it is very busy currently. Other than that, not too busy out there. Kinsale Road roundabout is busy. I can see around all the way back to Tremor Valley Park there. Dunkettle is moving quite well. It is busy if you're heading into the city centre on the N8. No bother heading towards Little Island or Dublin direction. I can see here around Mahon Point, it is kind of busy. There was a collision there earlier on, so it probably is still busy after that on the Cork South Ring Road. Cars Hill is busy. Carrigaline is quite busy as well. And Dennehy's Cross too. If you see anything, and only if it's safe to do so, it'll be known 0868104106. That's your latest traffic with Deluxe Bathrooms and Tiling Solutions.
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Ariana Grande here on Cork's Red FM. That's brand new music by her, and she's fairly popular now, to be fair. That was only recently released, and I can tell you it has been streamed already 211 million times. So she definitely has a few fans, I'd say. She definitely does. And she's a brand new album coming out on the 31st of July, and it's called Petal. So yeah, Ariana Grande, new music by her coming up very soon. So if you're a fan, put that in the old diary. It is Sinead in for Cullum. Hope you're having a lovely day. You're out enjoying the sun. I was scrolling on Instagram earlier, and there's nothing I love more than a contagious laugh. It's just the best thing ever. And I came across this one, and it's called My Uncle Larry Coming Down a Water Slide. And it's so good. She has one of these laughs that just gets better as you listen to the video. It just gets better and better. Now, Larry, he comes down the slide, the poor fella nearly drowns in water, and he just, for some reason as well, he's holding his shoes in his hand, and a classic Larry behaviour really. But yeah, let's have a listen. I just love it. Poor Larry fighting for his life and his family skitting at him. That's what family's for. Here's Fred again with Adore You on Red.

0: Fred again here on Cork's Red FM. It is Sinead in for Colm on the home run. It is beautiful out there. Just coming up to 5 o'clock, so it's time to check in with the land of news and sport next.
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9: Good evening, I'm Daniel Pitcher. SIP2 is planning to ballot its public sector members on strike action over new pay deals. The union is calling for higher wages and has accused the government of a lack of engagement in talks. SIP2 says public sector workers are exposed since the latest public service agreement expired at the end of last month. General Secretary John King says the agreement protects more than just workers' pay.
10: Pay, obviously, in any agreement is extremely important. And unless pay is got right, there won't be an agreement. But public service agreements also provide essential protections against the unilateral outsourcing or privatisation of public service jobs.
9: West Cork Motorcycle Club has expressed its sadness at the passing of two of its members who died at recent events. John Plum O'Donovan died following an incident which happened at the Skerries 100 road race just before midday yesterday. Meanwhile, the funeral of James Walsh, who died in hospital after a crash at the Tandragee 100 in County Armagh on the 27th of June, was laid to rest in Skibbereen today. Speaking to Red FM News, West Cork Councillor John Collins says the whole community is devastated.
11: It's just unfortunate, and it's happened like with two so near each other. It's just quite freaky actually that there's been two so close to each other. Like, but it's very, very sad for the area of Kinsale and also the Skibbereen Kinsale area as well, with James Welsh and John O'Donovan.
9: The government's being urged to commit to a multi-annual funding for youth work services in the budget. The National Youth Council is calling for additional funding of €27.3 million to help initiatives like youth clubs continue to operate. 85% of respondents to a survey of youth work services reported a rise in demand in the last 6 months. Catherine Walsh from the NYCI says a pledge of multi-annual funding would offer much-needed stability.
12: Nearly 77% of respondents said they're concerned about having enough funding to provide services over the next 12 months. With increasing costs, limited resources, services now are thinking, do we have to cut programmes, reduce opening hours? And critically, do they have to turn young people away? And we've always been saying is that there does need to be multi-annual funding for youth work so that services can plan and can make sure that there is stability.
9: A restaurant owner says business closures are having a damaging impact on those that remain open. More than 700 businesses closed across Cork last year. Speaking to Red FM News, the owner of Cock Bull and Corn Store in the city, Mike Ryan, says every business closure is devastating.
5: Everyone thinks that, oh, if another business closes, that means there's more business for the ones that are still open. That's not true. What happens is the pie gets smaller because less people are coming into town because there's less to bring people into town. So it's not a good thing. It's actually a really sad thing to see. And then on a personal level, knowing what people are going through when they close their businesses is actually heartbreaking because I know what people have gone through to keep it open, you know.
9: And consumers are being reminded that gift cards issued here are valid for 5 years after they're issued. JD Sports has had to reissue around 5,600 vouchers, which the company told customers had expired within 12 months. Those were sold online, with the company applying its British policy to Ireland. But Gráinne Griffin from the CCPC says the company held its hands up and is doing the right thing.
13: Gift voucher rules are really strongly followed in Ireland. And like, that's why cases like today's one, they're really unusual. It's unusual that you see a company as big as JD Sports being in breach of these laws.
9: And that's the latest news this hour.
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9: Well, at Wimbledon, the 12th seed Marta Kusyuk has reached the women's singles quarterfinals for the first time in her career. The Ukrainian won in straight sets 6-4, 6-4. And 9th seed Flavio Caboli has defeated the 5th seed Alex de Minaur in straight sets 7-5, 7-6, 6-3 to reach the quarterfinals. In soccer, Donald Trump says he asked FIFA's president Gianni Infantino to overturn a red card given to USA player Florian Balogun.
15: I asked for a review because I didn't think it was a foul. I thought it was two great athletes that crashed into each other and got entangled. That was not a guy punching somebody in the face.
9: UEFA has described the move as unprecedented, incomprehensible and unjustifiable. Well, the forward is now free to face Belgium in the last 16 later tonight. That kicks off at 1 a.m. Before that, though, is a potential humdinger in store at the AT&T Stadium in Texas, where a top European rivalry is renewed. Spain clash with Portugal at 8 for a place in the quarterfinals. And that's the sport with Simply Suits.
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0: Traffic really isn't too bad out there today. I think most people are after heading home, they're out the back garden, or they're at the beach. Carr's Hill is quite busy currently, Carrigaline as well. Dennehy's Cross a little bit busy. The usual spots inside in the city centre, along the quays. Nothing too major. All is moving well. Kinsale Road roundabout a little bit busy. Dunkettle is moving well. It's busy if you're heading into the city centre on the N8. But yeah, thankfully, nothing too major to report. If you do see something and only if it's safe to do so, do let me know on 086 8104 106. That's your latest traffic with Deluxe Bathrooms and Tiling Solutions.
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0: It is beautiful out there this Monday. Dry for the rest of today, and it's going to be dry tonight as well. There'll be no need for the fluffy socks tonight, I'd say. Lowest temperatures of 10 to 14 degrees.
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0: 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Get your entry in by 3 p.m. this Friday. So yeah, time is running out. Get the old entry in and then somebody's phone will start ringing. They'll answer and say €310,000, and all that money is theirs to do with as they please. That's a lot of money. That's a lot of money. The very best luck. How are you? It is Sinead in for Cullum this Monday on the home run. Hope you're all keeping well and enjoying the sunshine.
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Lawrence Road here on Cork's Red FM, a band from Bray. And if you're a fan of them, they're going to be performing at Electric Picnic this year, taking part 28th to the 30th of August in Stradbally this year. Up in Laois, who else is there? Headlining on the Friday, it's Somber. Headlining Saturday, the Gorillaz. And Sunday, Fountains DC. Unreal. Who else is there? Zara Larsson, CMAT. Oh my God. I wasn't at the gig in Virgin Media Park and it looked so good. Everybody doing line dancing and everything. I've never had such FOMO of a gig ever. CMAT though, she's going to be at Electric Picnic this year. Duke Dumont is going to be there. Role Model, Skepta, Wolf Alice. There's loads. Raven Lene, Sky Newman, the Mary Wallopers. I love them boys. They're so, so funny and super talented. So if you like a bit of trad, they're your boys. And also, the Saw Doctors. Yeah, so there's loads. There's something for everybody, I think. Electric Picnic this year. Little Mix is on the way, but first we have two Irish artists on this track. It's Femi, the Kid Laroi. This one is called Noble.

0: Little Mix, Kid Ink on that one here on Cork's Red FM. It is Sinead in for Colm on the home run. Now, the Late Late Show finished up for the summer, and we didn't know what was going to be happening with Patrick Kielty. Was he going to be coming back again? We didn't know. It finished up at the end of May without confirmation on whether his 3-year contract had been renewed. Now, there was speculation that he may have been waiting for Director General to receive a salary boost before negotiating his new contract. But look, we don't know. It's all hearsay. But today, we got confirmation. Patrick Kielty is coming back to the Late Late Show. Now, for how many years, we don't know. But he is definitely coming back. We know that now today. So, yeah. But I'll be back now before we know it. What can you do? I'd say it's quite a lovely salary he's on now, to be fair. I think he's nice. I think he's doing a good job. You know, he was nervous at the start, but he definitely got better. So yeah, he'll be back on our screens at the end of the summer. It's hot out there, Cork. It is very warm. You've been sending in your temperatures in the car. Dee, she said it was 37 degrees when I drove through Drumahan earlier. It's hot in the cars. People are going to be sticking to their seats, but sure, look, we won't complain. We love that it's lovely and sunny. About time we actually have summer weather in the summer. Happy days. Traffic is not too bad, to be fair, out there as well today. I think most people are out their back garden chilling. Well deserved as well. Ellie Goulding on the way next.
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0: Mike has been in touch. She said, Sinead, a silage trailer has capsized on N22 by Farran Cross. So again, a silage trailer is after capsizing there on by Farran Cross. And there has been a crash heading towards the airport on Airport Hill. It's in the inside lane, so do be careful on approach there. Cars Hill is looking very busy right now. The Cork South Ring Road, not too bad. Dunkettle will fly through there, but it's busy there towards the Mahon Point exit. Dennehy's Cross is busy, and the usual spots in the quays along the city centre. And Mayfield is looking quite busy as well. If you see anything and only if it's safe to do so, do let me know on 0868 104 106. That's your latest traffic with Deluxe Bathrooms and Tiling Solutions.
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0: It is a beautiful Monday out there. Dry for the rest of the day with loads of sun. Happy days and low temperatures tonight of 10 to 14 degrees just after 5:30 now. It is time for your headlines.
3: Sitchu is preparing to ballot its public sector members for a strike action over a new pay deal. The union says the government hasn't engaged properly in negotiations and is seeking higher wages after the previous public service agreement expired at the end of last month. West Cork Motorcycle Club has paid tribute to two of its members who died following separate racing incidents. John O'Donovan died after a crash in the Skerries 100 yesterday, while the funeral of James Walsh took place today after he died in a crash at the Tandragee 100. Pilot fast-track procedure for asylum applications has seen a 90% of claims rejected in the last year. Well, the National Youth Council of Ireland is calling for an extra €27.3 million for youth services in the budget, saying that demand has surged and long-term funding is needed to keep clubs and projects running. And consumers are being reminded that gift cards sold here in Ireland will be valid for 5 years. JD Sports has reissued around 5,600 vouchers after incorrectly applying its UK 12-month expiry policy to customers here.
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0: Sabrina Carpenter here on Cork's Red FM. It is Sinead in for Cullum on the home run. The Belfast hip-hop trio Kneecap, they are performing a massive headline show in Cork tonight, live at the Marquee. I'd say that people are heading down there as we speak. If you're going, have the best time. What beautiful weather you got. Doors are at 6 p.m. and Kneecap are due on stage tonight at 8 p.m. Live at the Marquee. If you're going, have a ball. Have a great time. Now, in terms of traffic, there has been a crash on Airport Hill heading towards the airport on the inside lane. Just be aware of that if you're in that direction. We're going to be having a look at that and the rest of traffic on the way next.
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11: How's it going? It's Cahill here. One of the unexpected stories of this World Cup has been Instagram. Take New Zealand defender Tim Payne, for example. Before the tournament started, he had fewer than 5,000 followers. Then, fans got behind a campaign to make him one of the most followed players at this year's tournament, and now he has more than 5 million. Not bad. But Cape Verde's 40-year-old goalkeeper Vozinha said, "Hold my drink." He started the tournament with a healthy 50,000 followers, and after his heroics at this tournament, he now has more than 16 million. Once this World Cup is over, the man won't need to save another football again.
10: There it is, it's all over.
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0: There has been a crash on Airport Hill heading towards the airport, almost up as close as the roundabout as you're going into the airport there. So do take care on approach. So slow down on the roads if you're in that direction. Cars Hill is looking very busy on both directions currently. The usual spots in the city centre, if you're heading in off the link there by the Elysian, it is busy, and all along the quays, all around the Opera House. Outside of the city centre, Kinsale Road roundabout, a little bit busy but not too major. Dunkettle is moving well currently. The only spot where it's busy on the South Ring Road is towards the Mahon Point exit. And Dennehy's Cross is busy now as well. If you see anything, I don't know if it's safe to do so, do let me know on 0868 104 106. 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

0: Rihanna with Diamonds here on Cork's Red FM. Hello, happy Monday. It is Sinead in for Colm on the home run this Monday. And it's a beautiful Monday out there. Just played some Rihanna. And I don't know, some people will remember this. When her song Umbrella came out, Jay-Z was on it as well. It came out in 2007 in the summertime. And it rained from the start to the end of the summer. There was no break. It just rained non-stop. Thankfully this time, we can't relate. We can't relate at all. I'm looking out here from the studio. It is gorgeous. Absolutely gorgeous. What are you up to? You having a barbecue? If you are, trying a sausage there for me, I'll be over in a while. Send me in a photo. 086-8104-106. €310,000 for grabs on the cash machine. That's a lot of money. That's an awful lot of money. All them details are on the way. It has just come up to 6 o'clock, so it's time to check in with news and sport next.
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12: Good evening, I'm Daniel Pitcher. SIP2 is planning to ballot its public sector members on strike action over new pay deals. The union is calling for higher wages and has accused the government of a lack of engagement in talks. SIP2 says public sector workers are exposed since the latest public service agreement expired at the end of last month. General Secretary John King says the agreement protects more than just workers' pay.
13: Pay, obviously, in any agreement is extremely important. And unless pay is got right, there won't be an agreement. But public service agreements also provide essential protections against the unilateral outsourcing or privatisation of public service jobs.
12: West Cork Motorcycle Club has expressed its sadness at the passing of two of its members who died at recent events. John Plum O'Donovan died following an incident which happened at the Skerries 100 road race just before midday yesterday. Meanwhile, the funeral of James Walsh, who died in hospital after a crash at the Tandragee 100 in County Armagh on the 27th of June, was laid to rest in Skibbereen today. Speaking to Red FM News, West Cork Councillor John Collins says the whole community is devastated.
14: It's just unfortunate, and it's happened like with two so near each other. It's just quite freaky actually that there's been two so close to each other, like. But it's very, very sad for the area of Kinsale and also the Skibbereen Kinsale area as well, with James Welsh and John O'Donovan.
12: The government's being urged to commit to a multi-annual funding for youth work services in the budget. The National Youth Council is calling for additional funding of 27.3 million euro to help initiatives like youth clubs continue to operate. 85% of respondents to a survey of youth work services reported a rise in demand in the last 6 months. Catherine Walsh from the NYCI says a pledge of multi-annual funding would offer much needed stability.
15: Nearly 77% of respondents said they're concerned about having enough funding to provide services over the next 12 months. With increasing costs, limited resources, services now are thinking, do we have to cut programmes, reduce opening hours, and critically, do they have to turn young people away? And we've always been saying is that there does need to be multi-annual funding for youth work so that services can plan and can make sure that there is stability.
12: A restaurant owner says business closures are having a damaging impact on those that remain open. More than 700 businesses closed across Cork last year. Speaking to Red FM News, the owner of Cockbull and Corn Store in the city, Mike Ryan, says every business closure is devastating.
16: Everyone thinks that, oh, if another business closes, that means there's more business for the ones that are still open. That's not true. What happens is the pie gets smaller because less people are coming into town because there's less to bring people into town. So it's not a good thing. It's actually a really sad thing to see. And then on a personal level, knowing what people are going through when they close their businesses is actually heartbreaking because I know what people have gone through to keep it open, you know.
12: And consumers are being reminded that gift cards issued here are valid for 5 years after they're issued. JD Sports has had to reissue around 5,600 vouchers, which the company told customers had expired within 12 months. Those were sold online, with the company applying its British policy to Ireland. But Grainne Griffin from the CCPC says the company held its hands up and is doing the right thing.
17: Gift voucher rules are really strongly followed in Ireland. And like that's why cases like today's one, they're really unusual. It's unusual that you see a company as big as JD Sports being in breach of these laws.
12: And that's the latest news this hour.
18: You're looking good, you're looking sharp, you've come so far.
19: Righty here, I'm just giving the Gillette Labs razor a go, and it's smooth. 5 long-lasting blades, and it's got a flex disc that adapts to my gorgeous face. Done in no time, then it goes back on its magnetic stand for a finish almost as good as one of mine.
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12: Well, at Wimbledon, the 12th seed Marta Kusyuk has reached the women's singles quarterfinals for the first time in her career. The Ukrainian won in straight sets 6-4, 6-4, and 9 seed Flavio Caboli has defeated the 5th seed Alex de Minaur in straight sets 7-5, 7-6, 6-3 to reach the quarterfinals. In soccer, Donald Trump says he asked FIFA's president Gianni Infantino to overturn a red card given to USA player Florian Balogun.
20: I asked for a review because I didn't think it was a foul. I thought it was two great athletes that crashed into each other and got entangled. That was not a guy punching somebody in the face.
12: UEFA has described the move as unprecedented, incomprehensible and unjustifiable. Well, the forward is now free to face Belgium in the last 16 later tonight. That kicks off at 1 a.m. Before that, though, is a potential humdinger in store at the AT&T Stadium in Texas, where a top European rivalry is renewed. Spain clash with Portugal at 8 for a place in the quarterfinals. And that's the sport with Simply Suits.
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0: A crash on Airport Hill is causing delays now heading up towards the airport, so do take care on approach. Carras Hill, very busy still in both directions. Dennehy's Cross is busy, and then inside in the city centre, if you're going in around the Elysian, it is busy all along the quays, the usual spots in there. It is moving, it's just busy. Yeah, there's nothing too major. Dunkettle all moving swimmingly. So yeah, I think most people are home now already. But if you do see anything, and only if it's safe to do so, do let me know on 0868104106. 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
0: Stunning weather this Monday. It is gorgeous out there. It's going to be dry for the rest of today, and lowest temperatures tonight of 10 to 14 degrees. Having a good tomorrow, it's going to be beautiful as well, with highest temperatures tomorrow of 20 to possibly as high as 27 degrees.
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0: The Cash Machine. 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Get your entry in by 3 p.m. this Friday. What a way to kick off the weekend. Answer within five rings and say them magic words. 310 thousand euro, and all that money is yours. Happy days. Text RED to 57557. That's 57557, and the very best of luck. What a beautiful Monday we are having. Calvin Harris is on the way, as well as Jazzy. But up first, it's Olivia Dean.
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Calvin Harris and Jazzy here on Cork's Red FM. It is Sinead Quinlan in for Colm on the home run. How are ya? Hope you're all keeping well and enjoying that sunshine. Maybe you're on your way to Live with the Marquee right now. Kneecap are headlining there tonight. They're just class. The energy them boys give to their gigs is something else. So if you're heading down, I hope you have the best time ever. Doors opened at 6 o'clock, so people are in there now. And Kneecap, the boys, are due on stage at 8 p.m. Any shout-outs to send them in to me, 086-8104-106. Our Red Patrollers, they just left there a while ago. They're on their way to Live with the Marquee. So if you see the girls, say hi. They're lovely. They're sound. And you might get a photo with them and all that. And have a great time if you're going to the gig. It's been a brilliant summer of gigs so far. Role model, he's going to be in Ireland. He's going to be performing at Electric Picnic in Laois. And here he is.

0: It's Sinead in for Colm this Monday on Cork's Red FM. Hello, how are ya? I hope you're out enjoying the sun. Now, this week on Red FM Breakfast with KC, you can wake up and win your way to the Marquee Masters. Yes, the darts is coming to Cork next weekend, two nights, Saturday and Sunday, 180. I love the darts. It takes over my life at Christmas time. I'm obsessed. I'm so excited that it's coming to Cork. I'm going to be there. I can't wait. I had a look at the weather forecast as well, and the sun should still be sticking around all week. But this morning, right, they had tickets to win to go see the darts. And KC, he had a bit of a nightmare, to be honest, with the darts. But you know what? Until you've actually given darts a go, you like just have massive respect for the lads, because the darts be going everywhere except for where you want. KC found that out this morning.
1: And here he steps up and he missed the board.
2: It's falling out of the board, out. Lisa. It's falling out.
1: That's also bounced out.
2: Oh my God.
1: So you now have to get 12 or more. 13 or more.
2: Oh, triple 20, my friend.
3: Do
2: you want to check it? Oh no!
1: It's fallen out of the board before KC could collect his darts. Therefore, no score is scored. Therefore, I win.
2: Lisa, you're going to the darts.
0: I love that Rory was having a great crack. He loved how bad KC was doing. The darts. I absolutely love it. It's so fun. It's the only one as well where you could be a professional athlete and still have a kebab every day if you want. Tomorrow morning, the dad gags are back and you can grab €1,000 on Winning Words. It's a really fun game they play in the morning. Sagala, Tally Umar is on the way next. It is Sinead. 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
0: A beautiful day and a beautiful evening as well. It's going to be remaining dry with low temperatures tonight of 10 to 14 degrees. Happy days. It is just a little bit after 6:30. It's time for your headlines.
3: SIP2 is preparing to ballot its public sector members for a strike action over a new pay deal. The union says the government hasn't engaged properly in negotiations and is seeking higher wages after the previous public service agreement expired at the end of last month. West Cork Motorcycle Club has paid tribute to two of its members who died following separate racing incidents. John O'Donovan died after a crash in the Skerries 100 yesterday, while the funeral of James Walsh took place today after he died in a crash at the Tandragee 100. Pilot fast track procedure for asylum applications has seen a 90% of claims rejected in the last year. Well, the National Youth Council of Ireland is calling for an extra €27.3 million for youth services in the budget, saying that demand has surged and long-term funding is needed to keep clubs and projects running. And consumers are being reminded that gift cards sold here in Ireland will be valid for 5 years. JD Sports has reissued around 5,600 vouchers after incorrectly applying its UK 12-month expiry policy to customers here.
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0: 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Amy Sinead in for Colm on this lovely sunny Monday evening. Amy, Mark Ronson on the way next.
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2: For Taylor Swift, August Travis Kelce post a fuiera ag an deir seachtain. Madison Square Garden a new arach a bhí mar si of them banish August bhí galore Dina Mórlará ann. Bhí Gigi Hadid, Selena Gomez, Bradley Cooper, agus Far Kirky, Graham Norton in a mask. Is é an dárthóir fashion éirneach Jonathan Anderson a rinne an dara den gúna.
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What a talent she was. Amy Winehouse on a track with Mark Ronson here on Cork's Red FM. Edition it in for Colm on the home run, keeping you company on this beautiful Monday evening. Coldplay is on the way, but first, new music by this woman. It's Becky Hill.

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1: 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I shall talk to you again tomorrow. 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
17: Gibney, a former Ireland national swimming coach, has been found guilty of abusing four girls in the 1970s and 80s. The 77-year-old sentence hearing will take place later this month. Our courts correspondent Frank Rainey reports.
18: After almost 8 hours of deliberations, George Gibney was found guilty of multiple charges of abuse involving four children, the most serious of which is the attempted rape of a 12-year-old girl in the 1970s. He was convicted of all but one of 40 indecent assault charges. At the outset of the trial, he pleaded guilty to five other counts. The four survivors came forward after listening to a BBC podcast a few years ago entitled Where is George Gibney? He'd been living in the US since the mid-1990s and following his arrest in Florida last year, he was extradited to Ireland to face these charges. The 77-year-old was remanded in custody today ahead of his sentence hearing later this month.
17: Investigations are continuing after a man was shot dead in South Dublin yesterday morning. 39-year-old Mark Cullen from Shankill died after he was shot in the leg at around 8:30 at Patrician Park on Kill Avenue in Dunleary. Tánaiste Simon Harris says the government's focusing on reducing gun crime.
19: Nobody wants to see a return to those darker days where they were a more frequent occurrence. We remain absolutely focused on that.
17: Road deaths have increased by 11% this year compared to the same period last year. It follows the deaths of five more people on our roads over the weekend. Offaly now remains the only county which has managed to avoid a traffic fatality so far in 2026. Tullamore driving instructor Joe Wynne attributes that to a strong Gartha presence on the roads.
20: I think when you meet a checkpoint or you meet a speed van or you meet a speed camera or you meet an RSA checkpoint, which is very regular here around County Offaly, it changes drivers' behaviour, it changes drivers' attitudes. It's a genuine fear enforcement of the rules and regulations here in Offaly. That is helping to lead to the good figure that Offaly has.
17: Emergency services are at the scene of a serious crash in Waterford this evening. The R680 has been closed near Adamstown and Kilmeaden with local diversions in place. The US president claims the end to the war in Ukraine is closer than people realise. It's after Russia launched another massive missile and drone attack on the country. At least 22 people are known to have died in the latest attack, while Ukraine has hit Russia's largest oil refinery. Donald Trump believes the leaders of both countries want an end to the conflict.
11: I think we're getting much closer than people realise, and President Putin wants it to end. I will tell you that very strongly. What a good call. And President Zelensky actually wants it to end now. And we're going to be going to NATO and we're going to be talking about it. And I think we're going to get it ended. It's been a terrible situation.
17: Beachgoers are being urged to clean up after themselves. The appeal comes as temperatures are set to reach the high 20s in some parts of the country towards the weekend. These people from the Flossie and the Beach Cleaners group says we need to look after our marine life.
21: Just have to look after our spaces and make sure that they are cleaned and safe for everyone's children, dogs, beachgoers, like everything we find on the beach from beach cleans, like a child could pick it up before us.
22: We have the richest marine life. However, we do have a lot of pollution in our beaches and seas.
17: Roberto Pico Lopez is back on Irish soil after his World Cup heroics. The Shamrock Rovers captain and Cronin native helped the Cape Verde side reach the knockout stages before their eventual loss to reigning champions Argentina after extra time. Pico says the support from Ireland was unbelievable.
23: It's amazing. I grew up here, like, this is where Lamy tried. I played football here with me whole life. Like, so sort of represent the League of Ireland and Ireland at that stage was amazing as well. Saying the way they took the Cape Verde and Cape Verde took the Ireland, it was a match made in heaven.
17: And that's your latest news update at 4 minutes past seven.
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24: Oh, it's an absolutely beautiful evening out there right now, in and around 24 degrees. It's been such a gorgeous day, and we're going to get nothing but lovely weather for the rest of the week. Tomorrow is the same. A little bit cloudy in the morning, but after around 2 o'clock, it's nothing but clear skies and sunshine with highest temperatures of around 24 degrees again tomorrow. Wednesday the same, Thursday the same, Friday a little bit cloudy, Saturday gorgeous. We are in for an absolutely unbelievable week, and we will take it. We've earned it.
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24: All right, this Friday is D-Day. We have got a massive cash machine on the way. It is a life changer, and it's the biggest amount we've given away so far. So if you're not in for this, you cannot win. And it is every ordinary person off the street that is winning these. It's been an unbelievable run of huge giveaways in the last couple of months. We want to do it again this Friday, and we want it to be you. €310,000 is the total that is in the cash machine waiting to be won. €310,000. 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You got until 3 o'clock on Friday to get that entry in. That's when the lines close, and this call will be on its way to one very lucky listener. All you have to do then is be by the phone. You have 5 rings to answer the phone. Tell us the prize amount, and the cash is yours. €310,000 is what you're playing for. Text RED to 57557 and good luck. Yeah. Hello, happy Monday. What a beautiful evening. I'm here with you till 10 o'clock. Let's kick off the show with a bit of Justin Bieber.
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0: There's Taylor Swift from the brand new Toy Story 5 movie. She is probably, do we think, is she on a honeymoon right now? If she is, it's going to be somewhere glorious. Like, imagine she just picked somewhere random in Ireland, like Knock or something, not knowing, you know. She was like, let's just go somewhere super calm. And then, you know, but probably not. She's probably like in the Maldives or something like that in a private island. You know what I mean? She's just living like no one else. However, she did have the wedding of the century last week. And by all accounts, from every single like guest that has come out and said anything about it, they were just like, it was absolutely unbelievable. I mean, we thought it would be. We really did, considering the kind of the vibe that went into it. You could tell when they were loading stuff into Madison Square Garden, by the way, that it was going to be pretty special. But they seemed like two very good eggs. I was talking about this on Saturday, actually, on my show. They donated $22 million to charity ahead of their wedding. So her and Travis Kelce have started their married life in a very, very good way with some good karma. So all the best to them. I hope wherever they are, whatever they're doing, they're having the time of their lives. Also, the Toy Story 5 movie, if you haven't seen it yet, my little guy went to see it at the weekend and my partner brought him and he basically said it's like possibly better than the first one. He was like, it is so, so good. So a real treat to have a new Toy Story movie that's unbelievable and stands up to the rest of them. I haven't even introduced myself tonight. It's Steph. I'm here with you till 10. Loads going on across Cork. Kneecap in the Marquee. It's going to be absolutely unbelievable. Maybe you're on the way over there as we speak. If you are, hello. I hope you're well. Enjoy. It's going to be absolutely epic. They should be taken to the stage in not that long now. So it's going to be an incredible night of music in Cork. Again, loads to come on the show for you tonight. Tons of great music to play. And I've got some Dinos to give away as well, so stick around for that. Let's crack on. More tunes on the way from Niall Horan, new music from him, and some Tyla. It's next. It's Red FM.
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It's Tyla Water. It is Cork's Red FM on an absolutely beautiful evening across Cork. We have had some day of it. It was roasting. Not that I'm complaining, but it was absolutely roasting today. And it looks like it's going to be set to continue for the entire week. So get the suntan lotion out, the sunglasses out, the legs out, the guns out. You know yourself. Sun's out, guns out across Cork. You see everybody out there just making the most of it, trying to get the bit of tan on. Do you know what I mean? Because we don't get much of it. And when we do, we have to commit. We really, really do. Now, I had my first 99 of the season. I actually haven't had a 99 in probably 2 years. I was pregnant all last year, so I don't think you're meant to have them when you're pregnant. I need to fact check, but I do remember that was why I avoided them, despite wanting them when I was pregnant. I can attest that it was a spiritual experience yesterday. It was absolutely delicious. So well worth the calories, well worth your time, well worth your effort. It was amazing. And my four-year-old son, actually, he loves them. And he has a rare skill, I feel, for his age, that when you look back in the car and he's having the ice cream, he doesn't spill a drop. Like, not an ounce of that ice cream gets wasted. It's not all over the hands. It's a unique skill. He's like, I have this ice cream. He's committed to making sure that it all goes where it's meant to go. So if you haven't had your first 99 of the season, I highly recommend this week is the week to do it. We've got the weather. It's going to be unreal. Okay, let's play some more music for you. Got some Sonny Federa on the way. But first, I absolutely love this guy. He is so talented and he is on the way up. This is Khaki Kid. A new track from him. Easy Does It on Red FM. Enjoy.

0: Sonny Federa, DOD, and Poppy Bascom. It's Think About Us. And before that, new Irish music from a guy called Khaki Kid, who is absolutely on fire right now. Now, things really hotting up over and live at the Marquee. You have Kneecap taken to the stage tonight. So that is going to be an incredible gig if you're lucky enough to be going to that. Enjoy. Lots of texts in this evening, people heading on the way down. Looking for some tunes, really, just to kind of get you in the mood. I've got them on the way, even though you're probably in there now. Getting ready for what is going to be possibly one of the best gigs of the run, I have to say, because they are just everywhere right now and it is going to be high energy. So enjoy, guys. Absolutely enjoy. Coming up in the next few minutes, I am playing you some Casey Musgraves and some Charlie Puth. I've also got some Dinos to give away. So stick around for your chance to win that. It's next. It's Red FM.
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That is Casey Musgraves, one of Nashville's finest. It's Dry Spell on Cork's Red FM. It's Stephanie Rainey here with you until 10 tonight. Coming up, I got your chance to win yourself some Dinos. Right on the other side is some Jess Glynn, but this first from Marty Guilfoyle and Jessica Brett. This is When You're High on Red FM.

Jess Glynn. I'll be there. It's Cork's Red FM and it's Stephanie Rainey here with you till 10. Right, I would like to kickstart your week by giving you some free grub from the lovely people at Dino's. Can you name tonight's throwback track?

0: Okay, if you know the name of that one, your name and the name of that throwback, please, to 0868104106. That's 0868104106. And there is some Dinos up for grabs coming up. Some Katy Perry on the way, some Ed Sheeran, and a little bit of Ella Langley. That's right after these on Red FM.
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0: Okay, an incredible cash machine on the way this Friday night. There is, not Friday night, this Friday afternoon, there is 310,000 euro up for grabs between 3 and 4. It is going to be unbelievable. 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You've got until 3 o'clock on Friday to get that entry in. That's when the lines close, and that's when this all important call will be on its way to one lucky listener during Kira's show right here in Red FM between 3 and 4. So no phone out of the sight at that stage, because this call is worth our biggest ever guaranteed prize so far, €310,000. It's massive. 5 rings to answer your phone. Tell us that prize amount, and in the weekend, you will have that much money in the bank. It is wild. Text RED to 57557 and good luck. Yeah. It's Steph. I'm here with you until 10. Another chance to win some Dinos in the next few minutes. Let's kick off this hour with Ella Langley, Choosing Texas.
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0: It's Ed Sheeran, Ozzy Zam, it's Cork's Red FM, and it's Steph here with you on till 10 o'clock tonight, your Monday evening. What a beautiful day it has been, and it's going to be like this for the week. It is just, it feels like we're in a different country. Like, it feels like we're in Spain or something like that. It is so, so, so nice. So I hope you've had a great day and that you're looking forward to an even better week and weekend, by the way. Those of us that are working during the week, it's okay. You're going to get the weekend weather as well. It's going to be absolutely glorious. Saturday, I think, is meant to be a scorcher, so never fear. Now, a few minutes ago, I played you tonight's throwback track. It was, of course, Eminem, Lose Yourself. A lot of correct answers in this evening, but a winner of a Dino's Family Chip Shop voucher is Donna Feely, listening down in Bandon. Donna, you've won yourself a voucher. You'll find them in Douglas Grange, Bishopstown, Ballincolly, Kinsale. You'll find them in Blackpool, Turner's Cross, Middleton, to name but a few. So enjoy some lovely grub on us. I am playing you some Florence Road in the next few minutes. Plus, I'm playing you some Eminem. That throwback track, Lose Yourself, that is next. It's Red FM.
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throwback track with Dino's. That is Eminem, Lose Yourself. What a tune. Like, that's the tune you get ready for anything sort of important or intense. That's the song you've got to play. I actually think I should start making that my kind of pre-gig song. Might not suit the vibe, but you know, I could probably learn all the words and get into that, you know. Had a text in from Trina Murphy. Said, on the road to Limerick with my daughter for a Let's Go Girls party before Shania tomorrow. Oh my God, I am so jealous that you're going to see Shania Twain tomorrow. That is going to be unreal. Can't wait for the show. Could you please play a Shania Twain song for our journey? I will try my best. Did you see that she was asked out on stage with Mumford & Sons? I think it was in London over the weekend, and it was absolutely unreal. Mumford & Sons performed The Best Thing About Being a Woman. What's the song called again? But like, it was absolutely unbelievable. And then they brought out Hozier. And then they brought out Hozier again last night in Dublin, and it was just scenes. They performed the song that they did together earlier on this year, and it was just incredible. Like, Hozier really has got such a special voice. But the vibe of seeing Shania Twain and Mumford & Sons in the same gig, I love the meeting of those worlds. I really like that. And hopefully, you never know who she could bring out somebody tomorrow. You just don't know what's going to happen. Either way, you're in for a treat, because Shania Twain just needs to turn up and sing the songs. That's the kind of level of gig we're at. Like, it doesn't matter what production there is, the songs are just so iconic and so good. You're going to have so much fun. But the idea of going with your daughter, unreal. I was actually wearing, as my jammy top the other night, my Shania Twain t-shirt that I got when I saw her in the Three Arena. Just says Let's Go Girls on the front, you know? Does it get any better than that? I don't think it does. Coming up in the next couple of minutes, I'm playing you some Sienna Spyro, playing some Moncrief, but first here is Slater with the song of the moment. This is Dance. It's Red FM.

0: The Spyro Material Lover. It is Cork's Red FM. Before that, brilliant Irish music from Moncrief. And before that, Slater with the song of the moment that I hear everywhere now. It's called Dance. And it's a bit of a tune. You know what? I kind of glazed over it a little while ago, but I played a new Katy Perry song a little bit earlier on in the hour. It was called Watch It Burn. Ooh. I like it. It feels like a bit of a nod back to like the old school kind of Katy Perry. And I'm very much here for that, I have to say. Now, this week, obviously, we have still got another full week and a half, if not nearly 2 weeks, I guess, of the Marquee happening. Tonight, right now, Kneecap are playing. It's going to be unbelievable. I cannot wait to hear the reports from the gig there tomorrow. I have a few friends going, so I will be getting texts later on. Then you have Kesha tomorrow night. Tom Grennan, one of the nicest guys in the business, on Thursday night. James Taylor on Friday night. I have got to get myself to James Taylor. Then the darts at the weekend. And then finally, I think to wrap up, Kevin Bridges, brilliant comedian. Unreal. How good has it been? It has just been such a great summer of music, and I'm going to be so sad next week when it's all coming to an end. We need it to be happening all year round because it's just been so phenomenal, and everyone getting out and about in the sunshine, and the weather has just been so great, you know. So all good things. It really is. It's just a positive vibe around Cork at the moment, I have to say. Coming up, I'm playing you a little bit of Paul Russell. And before 9 o'clock, I got some music from Mimi Webb on the way as well. Stick around.
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Symphony, it's Cork's Red FM, and it's Steph here with you until 10 o'clock tonight, playing you a little bit of Rudimental and John Newman in the next couple of minutes, some Mimi Webb. But first, here is brand new Irish music from who was once the lead singer of O Emperor, that brilliant Irish band. With this is his kind of solo outfit. He's called Who's Your Man, and this is Long Stretch. Check it out, it's so good.

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0: It's Rudimental and John Newman, Feel the Love. Before that, Mimi Webb, House on Fire. It's Steph here with you until 10. Coming up, got music on the way from Destiny's Child, some brand new music from Shimmer Boy, Calvin Harris and Jazzy Plus. I've got your all-important cash machine details and a ton more to tell you about from the day. That's right on the other side of these. It's Red FM.
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0: Okay, we got €310,000 in the cash machine this Friday afternoon. 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You've got until 3 p.m. Friday afternoon to get this entry in. That's when the lines close, and then that's when this call will be on its way to one lucky listener. All you have to do then is make sure that you are there by the phone. 5 rings to get to this call. It could be us on private number, by the way. So don't screen the calls Friday afternoon. 5 rings, tell us the prize amount, and the cash would be all yours. It's unbelievable. It's a life changer. 310k. Text RED to 57557 and good luck. Yeah. It's Steph. I'm here with you until 10. Great tunes on the way from Destiny's Child and Olivia Rodrigo. But first, here is another in 54 Ultra.
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Next, Red FM, will 2026 be the year that they reunite and just do us all a favour? One beautiful tour from Destiny's Child would be so good. Coming up, I'm playing you some Calvin Harris and Jazzy, but here first is new Irish music straight out of Cork, a brilliant, brilliant artist. New artist, it's called Shimmer Boy. It's called How Did I Lose You? That's Red FM.

0: That is Satisfy. It's Cork's Red FM. Before that, brilliant new Irish music from a very, very brilliant Cork artist, brand new, called Shimmer Boy, and it is so, so, so good. It was a song called How Did I Lose You, so go and give him some support for sure. What a great tune to come out of the trap with. Now, we would like to check in with breakfast. This week on Red FM Breakfast with Casey, you can wake up and win your way to the Marquee Masters Darts this weekend, live at the Marquee. Now, I was actually just looking this up because I wanted to see what this event was all about. Like, lads, there's some serious darts players coming, like world champion darts players, Luke Humphreys, like you name it, they're going to be there. So this is going to be an incredible event in Cork. But if you get through to play, to try and win the tickets, you just got to hope that if Casey is playing for you, that he gets a little bit better at hitting the dartboard. Check it out.
1: And here he steps up and he missed the board.
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0: 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It's fallen out of the board before Casey could collect the stats. 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
3: 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Best way to start your day. Coming up, I'm playing you a little bit of Pink, some Somber, some new music from him, and some Kenny Grace. 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
15: 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One of the unexpected stories of this World Cup has been Instagram. Take New Zealand defender Tim Payne, for example. 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Then, fans got behind a campaign to make him one of the most followed players at this year's tournament, and now he has more than 5 million. Not bad. But Cape Verde's 40-year-old goalkeeper Vozinha said, "Hold my drink." 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

Kenny Grace, Strangers on Cork's Red FM. Now, if you're an Oasis fan, which lots of us are, we're kind of all Oasis fans at a certain point. You know, whether it's on a night out and Wonderwall comes on or some such like that, we kind of all get involved, you know. But we, of course, were just beside ourselves last year when they did actually reunite and do an entire tour. And like the chosen ones got the tickets and it was just incredible. Well, now, the first trailer for the documentary that's documenting all of this, the comeback, the sort of reunion, has kind of dropped the first trailer. It is so, and it looks amazing. Honestly, it looks kind of dramatic and brilliant and everything that we would want. It was released on the 1 year anniversary of Manchester, of the Manchester Act's first night of the tour in Cardiff. So the first time they played all together again was in Cardiff today, 1 year ago. And I think everyone was kind of holding their breath to make sure that the two lads actually did make it to the stage together. But they did. And the scenes were just unbelievable. And it's, I would imagine, as this documentary is going to go on, you just see them enjoying it more and more and more. And will we see them back out on the road again? Who knows? Maybe they've gone in to make new music. Who knows what they're at? Either way, this is going to be a great documentary. If you've never seen Supersonic, their first documentary, I think it's still on Netflix. That is so worth a watch. That kind of documents like basically their career. I would imagine this is very much focused on the reunion, but that documentary kind of goes through start to finish of everything, and like they're still definitely mid-row while that's being made, so you can kind of get a sense that they're not each other's biggest fans. But again, they're such characters that like, it never comes across as being like overly heavy, overly negative. It's just a really great documentary. So before you watch that, the new one, definitely go back and watch Supersonic. It is such an entertaining thing to look at. It's great. Even if you aren't that into Oasis, you will enjoy that documentary. Okay, I'm going to stop rambling on about the Oasis reunion that we all hoped and prayed for. Coming up, we've got some Anvil on the way. But first, here is Benson Boone back with new music. 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

0: 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Before that, new music from Benson Boone, The Time of My Life. It's Steph here with you until 10 o'clock tonight. I hope you are very well of this beautiful, beautiful Monday evening. We are having an absolute renaissance in Ireland, in Cork, with the weather. My parents were actually in Sligo for the last couple of days and they did not have the sunshine that we had. They rarely do. I'm not going to lie, the west of Ireland gets an awful time, but it's rough up there. It really is. And I say this from experience of being up there for every family holiday as we grew up, but they didn't get the same level of weather. But I think it was on the way for them. But when they came right back in Cork today, they were like, yes, this is wonderful. And it, again, is set to continue for the entire week. Now, today, Patrick Kielty finally confirmed that he is coming back for another season of The Late Late Show. There was a lot of uncertainty around this, but today he has in fact confirmed, yes, I'll be back, which is nice, I think. I think he's good at the job, and I think that, like, it's nice. I think The Late Late Show, because there was chatter at the end of the, like, last season, like, is this going to continue? And I'm like, oh my God, we need to have The Late Late Show. We very, very much need it. Like, whether it changes and it adapts to the kind of new world that we live in is one thing, but we just need that show to stay where it is in one form or another, because it's so important for Irish artists, for everything. We just have to have The Late Late Show. But it's good to have Patrick Kielty back. I like him. And finally, we got our confirmation. Coming up in the next few minutes, I'm playing some brand new Ariana Grande, a little bit of Jason Derulo in there as well. It's Red FM.
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brand new music from Ariana Grande. It's Hate That I Made You Love Me on Cork's Red FM. Coming up in the next few minutes, a classic from Mariah Carey. But first, let's get this brilliant new Irish music from Circa Richardson. 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

0: and Mariah Carey to end tonight's show. That is Fantasy, and that's where I'm leaving it on this gorgeous Monday evening. Sinead Quinlan is on the way for you next. She's got tunes galore all the way up until 12 o'clock. Harry Styles on the way, some Sam Fender and Olivia Dean Usher. I won't be back with you again now till Thursday night. I can't wait already, but there's going to be mega sunshine across Cork for the entire week. So whatever you do, enjoy it. Stick around for Sinead. She's here next. I'll see you soon.
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1: 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Yeah. 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Red.

old Usher and Ludacris here on Cork's Red FM. Becky Hill, new music by her is on the way. But first, we're going a little bit country. Here's Georgia G. This one's called Moving to New York.

0: Becky Hill here on Cork's Red FM with me, Sinead, this Monday night. You are very welcome to the show. Now, all this week on Red FM Breakfast with KC, you can wake up and win your way to the Marquee Masters. Yeah, the darts is going to be on this weekend and the weather looks like it's going to hold out all week. So it's going to be gorgeous as well next weekend. I hope now people dress up and stuff. I know the Ali Pally people go all out. So hopefully now it's very exciting. The darts coming to Cork. So cool. And yeah, Casey on Red FM Breakfast, he has tickets to win, right? But he learned the hard way this morning that darts, it's not as easy as it looks at all.
1: And here he steps up and he missed the board.
2: It's falling out of the board, out. Lisa. It's falling out.
1: That's also bounced out.
2: Oh my God.
1: So you now have to get 12 or 13 or more.
2: Oh, triple 20, my friend.
3: God's sake.
2: Do you want to check it?
1: No. It's fallen out of the board before Casey could collect his darts. Therefore, no score is scored. Therefore, I win.
2: Lisa, you're going to the darts.
0: He was having a right nightmare this morning. The darts is not as easy as it looks at all. Tomorrow morning, Dad Gags is back. And you can grab €1,000 on winning words. Yeah, well worth getting up bright and early now tomorrow morning. Set on the old alarm. Kingfisher. They were in Cork very recently. Their latest one is on the way. But next, it's Sienna Spiral.
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Justin Timberlake here on Cork's Red FM. Now, there are some songs in this world that just, they never get old. You know, if you're on a night out, it comes on, you're straight to the dance floor. We were talking about the darts there at the top of the hour. This is a very popular one for the darts as well. It just gets the crowd going. Here it is, Kings of Leon, Sex on Fire.

0: Plenty for there and Libyanka on that one here on Cork's Red FM. The weather, absolutely amazing in Cork. Finally, we have the weather to suit the season because it's not always like that in Ireland. You know what I mean? We know the struggles. We're prepared for all possibilities when it comes to the summer. But yeah, we are getting beautiful weather out there. So I hope you're making the most of it now. You're out, you're getting 99s, you're having barbecues, you're doing all that. You're going to the beach, going for walks, all of it. Yeah, make the most of it now as we have it. Tate McRae is on the way, but coming up next, Camille Cabello on Red.
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Now from one ballad to another, here's Irish artist Dermot Kennedy. This one is called Honest.

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0: Okay, Chris Dahl here on Cork's Red FM at Mishne Quinlan this Monday. Were you out enjoying the sun? I was out. I had a 99 myself. It had to be done. It had to be done. There's nothing better than a beautiful 99 when the sun is out. It's just, life is good, isn't it? Now, Taylor Swift, she got married recently. Small little venue, Madison Square Garden in New York. I mean, when I first heard about it, I was thinking like, what's going on there? But it actually kind of makes sense, I guess. Madison Square Garden, there's always music gigs and sport happening there. Anna herself and Travis Kelce, that's the two of them, joining together as well. So it actually does make sense. Anyway, she's on the way next. A song she wrote for Toy Story 5. It's a really, really good one. It's on the way. 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

0: Close Call Illinois again here on Cork's Red FM with me, Sinead, this Monday night. The weather is gorgeous and it's looking to be sticking around for the next while, definitely up until the weekend. So yeah, life is so good when the weather is lovely. Pussycat Dolls on the way, Tame Impala, Jenny, one that went viral on TikTok. The power of TikTok, something else. But next year on Red, it's Glass Animals.
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Kesha and Faithless on that one here on Cork's Red FM with me, Sinead. That is it from me, but I'm going to be back again tomorrow and I'm leaving you with loads of brilliant music. Cian de Crow is on the way, but first, here's Khaki Kid, latest.

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